0: fiction books, and the second one has just now been released. It's called Shattered, and it is the story of what happens on Earth after the rapture. From the rapture to the second coming of Christ, the intrigue that takes place on planet Earth is captured in this fictional account. My friend Sam O'Neill wrote the fiction part of it. It's based upon the teaching that I have done in this section of Scripture. And this book, Shattered, a beautiful new book, is available to you for a gift of any size during this month. Please ask for your copy of Shattered when you make your gift today. Here we go with When Trials Become Our Teacher, Part 2.
1: After Satan struck the first time against Job, all Job had left was his wife and his friends. Now we read that even his wife has abandoned him. You cannot imagine how painful that must have been to the patriarch. Chrysostom, a church father who was not supposed to have any sense of humor about this at all, wrote that the only reason Satan didn't kill Job's wife when the rest of his family was killed was because he knew he was going to use her later on to do some more damage to Job. And the most difficult thing to accept about the seventh verse of this chapter is the fact, if you look at it carefully, Job's wife asked Job to do exactly what Satan wanted him to do. Did you see that? Satan wanted Job to curse God and die. And she said to him, why don't you curse God and die? One of the things we have to be careful about here is to recognize that even though people are close to us, sometimes they can give us wrong messages. Adam listened to Eve. Abraham listened to Sarah. Job's wife advised him to give up his faith and commit suicide. But I want to tell you something. There's another side to this story that we need to be careful to mention. Before we throw Job's wife under the bus, I'd like to try to put this whole scene in perspective. Don Baker has written a book called Pain's Hidden Purpose. And in that book, he has written these words. He says, many have speculated as to just what Job's wife may have meant when she looked at that emaciated and blackened body and suggested that Job end his suffering. Some see Job's wife, he wrote at this point, as hardened and bitter, unconcerned for his relationship with God. I see her, wrote Don Baker, as a sensitive, caring, concerned woman who loved Job and honored his commitment. No family could have enjoyed the oneness that Job's family shared if their mother had been calloused or cruel. But she was stretched at this point. Weeks of suffering had passed without relief. Every morning she woke up to the same pain, only to find it intensified. Every night she'd pray for her husband's healing, but it never came. And there was no medication, no Tylenol 3, no Percodan, no Demerol, no morphine to ease the pain, no Valium, not even an aspirin to help him go to sleep. His suffering was so intense, his looks so hideous, his condition so infectious that he was forced to move out of the house and relocate at the city dump. And she couldn't stand it any longer. In a moment of deep and frustrated anguish, she suggested, Job, why don't you curse God and die? Tell God you've had enough. He's not going to heal you. He's gone back on his promise. He's not even aware of your problem. Job, I'd rather see you dead than like this. Maybe we could die together. End of quote. It's hard to blame this woman, isn't it? When you realize what she was experiencing. But to his credit, Job didn't listen to his wife's advice. He gave a solid answer in verse 10. He said to her, you speak as one of the foolish women. Shall we indeed accept good from God, and shall we not accept adversity? In all this, Job did not sin with his lips. Job's response here was profoundly simple. As you read the language, here's basically what he said to her. He said, woman, don't talk like a foolish person. You're talking like an unbeliever. Don't do that. Shall we accept good from God, he said, and not accept his adversity? And he rejected her suggestion. Job was slowly, methodically being stripped to the very nakedness of his spiritual being. All the things that clothe the spirit of man were being ripped apart. All that man leans upon for help and strength was taken from him, until we now see this man left alone, a soul that was forced to stand naked in the universe of God. All the props removed. I want to stop for just a moment and put a little counsel in here, if I might. I want to take just a moment and remind all of us, now that we've done away with all of the ups and downs of Job's wife, and just say to the wives here, don't ever, ever underestimate your importance to your husband. Don't ever think your words of affirmation are less important than others. I promise you, your husband cares more about what you say than what anybody else on the earth says. And especially when you're going through times that are stressful and difficult, he needs you, and without you, he probably won't make it. Sometimes when difficulty comes, couples have a tendency to pull apart. But if you read the scripture and follow God's way, you will know that when difficulty comes, godly couples come together. And they face the trauma and difficulties of life as a team. And they go through and come out victorious. I remember reading about a time when Martin Luther was going through a very difficult time in his life. He was being criticized by everybody, and he was overwhelmed, and like sometimes happens, he got really depressed. His wife realized how serious things had become for Martin, and she decided that she would do something to help him come out of his depression. So she put on a black dress and began to express herself like as if she was in mourning. She went about her duties in the house with a terrible look of sorrow on her face. And Luther was startled by her appearance, and he said to her, "Who died?" She said, "Oh, God did." "God died? What in the world do you mean, woman?" She said, "Well, the way you've been acting, God must be dead." And all of a sudden, Luther got the point. And he came out of his depression. Now, I don't know how creative you ladies are, but that's certainly one you can't use, because I've told everybody about it. There's all kinds of ways to encourage your husband and to help him see things as he should. So we've come through the first two sections of the second chapter, Job accused by Satan and abandoned by his wife. And now we come thirdly to Job assaulted by his friends. And we read in the second chapter of Job, in verses 11 through 13. "Now when Job's three friends heard of all this adversity that had come upon him, each one came from his own place. Eliphaz the Temanite, Bildad the Shuhite, Zophar the Naamathite. For they had made an appointment together to come and mourn with him and to comfort him. And when they raised their eyes from afar, they did not recognize him and lifted their voices and wept. And each one tore his robe and sprinkled dust on his head toward heaven. And they sat down with him on the ground 7 days and seven nights. No one spoke a word to him, for they saw that his grief was very great." Now today, whenever you say the phrase "Job's comforters," what you mean is you're talking about somebody whose counsel only makes you feel worse than you did before they came. Most of the commentary about Job's friends is negative, but let's take a moment and think about the good things that they did. First of all, they came to Job when he was in trouble. You know, it's easy to be a friend from afar off. But these three guys got together and they went to where Job was. And there was some kind of commitment on their part. They made an appointment, it says, together to go and see Job. And they also had hearts of compassion. When they saw him from afar, they were taken back by his appearance and they began to weep. The intensity of their mourning was the kind usually reserved for death or total disaster. The Bible says they tore their robes and they wailed and they threw dust into the air. And then the wisest thing they did, they kept quiet for 7 days. They didn't say a word. Joseph Bailey is a man who suffered a lot, and I have a number of his books. He's got a book about death and how you face it with other people. And he wrote this little paragraph. He said, I was sitting torn by grief. Someone came and talked to me of God's dealings, of why it happened, hope beyond the grave. He talked constantly. He said things I knew were true. I was unmoved except to wish he'd go away. He finally did. Another came and sat beside me. He just sat beside me for an hour or more, listened to what I was saying and answered briefly, prayed for me and left. I was moved. I was comforted. I hated to see him go. Many of us have observed that Job's friends made up for their silence later. And they sure did. And as you read the rest of this book, you discover that the dialogue between Job and his friends was basically negative. They saw Job in the midst of his anguish. They saw the horrific picture of a reeking dump and heaps of ashes and smoldering fires and stench and buzzing flies and scampering rats and all the other ruins of civilization. Even before Job opened his mouth, his friends had already formed a clear opinion as to what his problem was. Was it not clear to all the world that a man whose body was rotting away like this must be a terrible sinner? And in the chapters that are ahead, they're going to accuse Job of that. They were totally wrong, but that's what they decided was the problem. Now, as we review these chapters that we have studied, I want to take just a moment at the end of this sermon and ask, what do we learn from watching this man go through this incredible time of anguish? There are three principles I want to leave with you. Put them in your notes. Most of all, put them in your heart. They are found in the first two chapters of Job, but they're also all located in one verse, in the 10th verse of the second chapter. So let me share with you what they are. First of all, trials teach us patience. Job turned to his wife and he said to his wife, "You speak as a foolish woman speaks." Patience is the passive side of endurance. In Job's answer to his wife, he demonstrates his patience. He doesn't scold her. He doesn't rebuke her. He does not try to put her down or respond to her in a negative way. He reasons with her and he tries to help her see God through his eyes. In the only mention of Job in the New Testament, Almighty God gives us a clue as to God's purpose for Job's suffering. In James 5:11, you read these words, "Indeed, we count them blessed who endure. You have heard of the perseverance of Job and seen the end intended by the Lord, that the Lord is very compassionate and merciful." This verse indicates that Satan's purpose was to try to get Job to be impatient and to give up. Job became impatient with himself. Later on, he becomes a little impatient with his critical friends, but he never lost faith in his God. Though he did not know what God was doing, he did not know what he could do about what God was doing, he did know that he could trust God. In essence, especially to his wife, Job mirrored the compassion and the mercy of his God. How many of you know that when you're going through tough times, one of the things you really need more than anything else is patience? When you're under pressure and you feel the weight of the pressure, if you're not careful, you're flying off in every direction and you're ending up acting in a way that you don't normally act. By the way, did you know that the only way you can learn patience is through going through trials? I didn't make that up. Over in the book of James, chapter 1, verses 2 and 3, it says it just as clearly as it can be said. Listen to this. "My brethren, count it all joy when you fall into various trials, knowing that the testing of your faith produces patience." So here's some advice. Don't pray for patience, because if you do, you will get tribulation. That's how God gives patience to his people. Secondly, trials not only teach us to be patient, but they teach us perspective. In Job chapter 2 and verse 10, Job says to his wife, "Shall we indeed accept good from God, and shall we not accept adversity?" Job's perspective on God is clearly evidenced by this statement. When it comes to trials and to life itself, perspective is everything. Perspective is how you see something from your perspective. I read a story about a man who was scheduled to sing at a youth group meeting for high school students at his church. Before he left to go to the meeting, his four-year-old little girl tugged at his sleeve and said, "Daddy, where are you going?" He said, "Well, I'm going to go sing for some kids at church, honey." She said, "Can I come too?" "Sure," he said, "you can come." So the man took his daughter to the youth group meeting, and they arrived, and the little girl looked around at the high school kids, and then she tugged at her father's sleeve, and she said, "Daddy, you said there are going to be kids here. Where are they?" Her father looked around and pointed to the 30 or 40 high school students in the room. "Just look," he said, "there are kids all around you." The little girl put her hands on her hips and scowled, and she said, "Daddy, those aren't kids. Those are babysitters." It's perspective, isn't it? It's how you look at something. When you're a little kid, teenagers are babysitters. That's what they are. Job had perspective on his trials, and I love this section of Job's comments. He realized that he had been the recipient of many undeserved blessings from God. My friend Erwin Lutzer, right after 9/11, wrote a little book called Where Was God? And in this book, he tries to answer some of the arguments and the questions that were leveled at God about that terrible tragedy. If you're looking for a little perspective, listen to what he said. He said, "Before we ask why so many people die in natural disasters, we should ask a different question. Why are so many people, ourselves included, still living? We've learned that sunshine and crops are a sign of God's mercy, yet how many people give him thanks for beautiful weather and the numerous benefits that nature regularly bestows upon this planet? And so the sun shines to warm us, and the rain falls to bless us, and the stars shine to remind us that God is not only in heaven, but also on earth to give us mercies we do not deserve. We should be grateful for the times when the earth is firm, when the tornadoes do not blow, when the floods do not come." The book of Lamentations describes the grief of Jeremiah and then says, "Through the Lord's mercies we are not consumed, because his compassions fail not. They are new every morning. Great is your faithfulness." Lutzer goes on to say that life is a gift and God has the right to give it and to take it. We cannot approach this question with an attitude of entitlement, believing that we have the right to life, liberty, and happiness. We can pursue these things, but God is not obligated to give us the blessings he graciously chooses to send our way. Often, he said, the same people who ask where God was following a disaster thanklessly refuse to worship and honor him for the years of peace and calmness in their life. They disregard God in good times, and yet they think he's obligated to provide help when bad times come. They believe the God they dishonor when they are well should heal them when they are sick. The God they ignore when they are wealthy should rescue them from impending poverty. And the God they refuse to worship when the earth is still should rescue them when it begins to shake. We must admit that God owes us nothing, said Lutzer. Before we charge God with not caring, we must thank him for those times when his care was very evident to us. We are ever surrounded by undeserved blessings. Even in his silence, God blesses us. And that's what Job said to his wife. He said, "Honey, yeah, these are tough times, but we've had a lot of good times. And shall we not accept good and bad equally? Do we get a pass on all the difficult things?" No, no. Job teaches us patience, and he teaches us perspective. The book of Job teaches us that when things are good, we can praise God. When things are tough, we can praise him. Because God is good. He never changes. And he is worthy of our trust, no matter what is happening. Finally, trials teach us persistence. The Bible says in all this, Job did not sin with his lips. Job proves that it is possible to worship God in difficult times, even if God chooses not to explain to us what's going on. Calvin Miller says, having answers is not essential to living. What is essential is the sense of God's presence during dark seasons of our questioning. Our need for specific answers is dissolved in the greater issue of the lordship of Christ over all the universe, those that have answers and those that don't. Anna and Horatio Spafford returned home to Chicago after the terrible tragedy in the Mid-Atlantic. And they had a second family. First a daughter, finally a son, and then one more daughter. But sorrow was no stranger to their home, as a scarlet fever epidemic claimed their young son. So in 1881, the Spaffords left America to begin a new life in Jerusalem, which was then part of the Ottoman Empire. They rented a house in the Old City section of Jerusalem, determined to live there as the early Christian church did centuries before them. Within a year of their arrival in Jerusalem, the family had become widely known for their love and their service to the needy in Jerusalem and for their firm belief in the teachings of the Bible. Today, more than a century later, the Spafford Children's Center is serving Jerusalem and the West Bank by providing health care and educational support to as many as 30,000 children annually under the leadership of descendants of the Spaffords. And I know that because I've been there and I've had lunch in their home. And I met their 93-year-old granddaughter. Anna and Horatio Spafford suffered severe things in their faith, but they allowed themselves to learn through their testing and to use their pain and their suffering to bless others and further the gospel of Christ. One writer said of them, they came to Jerusalem to do good, and they stayed to do well. And I could only hope that for any of us who might be going through difficulty and facing the uncertainties and unexplainable things of life, that we would understand that during these days we have a choice. We can get bitter or we can get better. It's all up to us. You can't change the circumstances. You don't have the power to do that, but you are in charge of your response to them. And what Job teaches us more than anything else is this, that the circumstances of life do not have to alter our commitment and our faith in Almighty God. Job stood in the midst of it all, with everything that was dear to him falling apart. And the Bible says he blessed God. And so can we. And so can we.
0: You know, there should be courses offered in seminary on the theology of adversity, because adversity may be the greatest teacher God has ever given us. I'll be honest, most of the important things that I've learned about life and about godliness, I've learned during difficult times. There's an old adage that adversity is a great teacher, prosperity is a very bad teacher. And so here we have these passages that help us take our adversity and mine the truth that is in it so that we can go forward. Maybe you're going through a tough time right now and wondering what God is up to. Well, he's trusted you with some learning, and that learning is going to help you be a better person going forward. Grab hold of it with grace and expect God to do some good things. Don't forget, you can get a copy of our book for the month, Shattered, a beautiful new book is available to you for a gift of any size during this month. 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
5: Do you wonder what life will be like after the rapture and tribulation? 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
6: The English philosopher John Locke, whose writings influenced many of America's founding fathers, once said, "To give a man full knowledge of true morality, I would send him to no other book than the New Testament." 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But to stop there would be to miss the greater point. 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This is David Jeremiah encouraging you to get on the road to new life. 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
2: Whenever you face a river of impossibility in your life, you must be able to hear the voice of God saying to you, "Don't be afraid, because I'm going ahead of you. Don't be terrified, for I will make a way for you. Don't fret, for I will be way in front of you. Be strong, be courageous, just follow me."
1: In the third chapter of Joshua, God commands the people of Israel to step into the raging Jordan River and faithfully cross into the long promised land. The rushing waters are a fearful sight, but God promised to go ahead of them. What will they do? Welcome to Leading the Way with author and international Bible teacher, Dr. Michael Youssef. Has God called you into a place of decisive obedience, but the raging waters of uncertainty or impossibility have created kind of a standoff between you and God? Today, Dr. Youssef encourages you to cross the river of impossibility. So listen along as he begins today's Leading the Way.
2: I'm wondering how many of us would testify to the fact that at some point in your life, in the past, you have faced an impossible situation. And you looked at that situation and you said, "It's impossible. There is no way out of this." And then you look back a little while later, and by God's grace and His power and His strength, you have crossed that river of impossibility. And then you look back and you say, "God did it." How many of you remember that exam that you thought you'll never pass? Or that loss that you thought you could never get over? Or that illness that you thought you'll never be able to overcome? Or that betrayal from which you thought you will never be able to recover? Or that deep anguish that you thought is going to undo you? Or that family crisis that you thought is going to crush you and crush everything that is near and dear to you? Or the swirling water of the river of false criticism and false accusations that you thought they're about to drown you and destroy you, but then God came into your life and supernaturally got you across the swirling waters? The rivers of impossibilities in our lives can do one of two things. They can either destroy us or they can strengthen us. Some people, of course, break under the strain. But then there are others who would say, "This is God's opportunity to manifest His power in my life." Some people drown in these rivers of impossibilities, but others see them as means by which they can swim upstream. Some people cave to these rivers of impossibilities, but then others say, "What a great opportunity for me to witness to the power of God working in my life. What a great opportunity to tell my coworkers and my neighbors and my friends and my schoolmates about the power of God working in me." It is often said that the difference between a live wire and a dead one is the connection. And those who see the rivers of impossibilities as God's opportunity to do great and mighty things are the very people whom God is pleased to use mightily in their lives. But there's something else I want to tell you about these rivers of impossibilities. That they often are used by Satan as an opportunity to silence us, to silence our witness, silence us from testifying to the forgiveness of God and the grace of God and the power of God that is working in our life. Satan can use these rivers of impossibilities to turn us inward instead of anticipating the power of God that is going to work in us. God wants you to cross these rivers so that you can testify to everyone who would listen, to the power of God, to your fellow students, and to the co-workers about the work of God in your life. Now, there are three very important things that you're going to notice here in the book of Joshua, chapter 3. Please turn to it in your Bible and follow with me. Three things that you must understand and three principles that you must follow. First, you see there is a commissioning, verses 1 to 4. Secondly, there is the consecration, verses 5 to 13. And thirdly, there is the completion, verses 14 to 17. As soon as Joshua heard from those two guys who went behind enemy's camp into the enemy's territory, as soon as he heard that the people are terrified, he immediately commissioned the people to cross over into the river of impossibility. And the reason I'm calling it the river of impossibility is this. Is the time in which God chose to let his people cross over. You see, this was the month of Nisan. That is March, April period of time. For if it was any other time, the cynics would have said, oh, well, they could have just swum across. But at this time of the year, it was the time when all the snow was melting over on top of Mount Hermon. And the river is the most treacherous of all 12 months of the year. This was the most difficult time to even dream of crossing the River Jordan. Because not only it is treacherous, but the current would move so fast that it would sweep anybody who would attempt to cross it at that period of time. And people avoided going anywhere near the river at that time. And I can only imagine some of these folks looking at this river of impossibility. And they would say, you want us to do what? Are you crazy? Why couldn't you wait till summer? Why couldn't we not wait for some other time? Why couldn't we just wait for a time when the circumstances are easier? Oh, beloved, listen to me. When you are facing your river of impossibility, your biggest temptation is to forget your commissioning by God to be his missionary in your workplace. God's commissioning of you to be his apostle in your school. God's commissioning of you to be his minister in your neighborhood and with your environment, wherever you may be. You are tempted to say, man, I've got my fair share of problems. This is not a very good time. I can't witness for God right now. This is not a good time right now. The circumstances are not convenient right now. The circumstances are not conducive right now. I need to wait for a little bit. But listen to me. You know, God anticipated the Israelites' fear. He anticipated their doubt. He anticipated their dread. He anticipated all of that as just as he anticipates your fear and your doubt and your dread. And so he commands Joshua to send the priests first with the Ark of the Covenant on their shoulders. Now remember, God commanded Moses to get that box. And in it there is the Ten Commandments. In it there is the jar full of the manna to remind them of God's provision. In it there was a staff. But above all, the Ark of the Covenant symbolized the presence of God amidst of his people. Above all, it reminded every time they had the covenant, they had victory. This Ark represented the presence of God. And as if God is saying to them, listen to me, as if God is saying to them, look, I'm going to go ahead of you. I'm going to prepare the way for you. I'm going to show you what my presence means and want to show you my presence is all about. I'm going to guide your way. I'm going to lead your way. What a great God we have. What a great God we have. He knew that they were going to unfamiliar territories. He knew that they were going to unknown places. He knew that they were going to enemy-held territories. He knew that they did not know which direction to go. He knew that they were timid and they were hesitant and they were doubting. And so he said, I'm going way ahead of you, 3,000 feet to be exact ahead of you. I know some of you have said to me as I began this series of messages of challenging you to be an apostle at your workplace. Some of you said, you know, the problem is we feel inadequate. We feel fearful. We feel apprehensive. Beloved, listen to me. What you need to know is this. Whenever you face a river of impossibility in your life, you must be able to hear the voice of God saying to you, don't be afraid because I'm going ahead of you. Don't be terrified, for I will make a way for you. Don't fret, for I will be way in front of you. Be strong, be courageous, just follow me. First there was the commissioning. Then there's the consecration. Verses 5 to 13 of Joshua chapter 3. When the day of the crossing of the river came, that river of impossibility, Joshua did not say, now, boys, now I want you to start sharpening your sword or your spears. He did not say that. Now, boys, I want you to start polishing your shields. You've got to be ready for the battle. He did not say, now, boys, I want you to gear yourself up for battle as they used to. He said, he never said, now, how many of you can swim? No. He said, consecrate yourself. Why? Oh, listen to me. The battle that is a spiritual battle requires God's supernatural power. It is a battle that is in the human impossibility. And in order to receive victory in the spiritual battle, to receive victory crossing the river of your impossibility, what is required is not strategy. What is required is not techniques. What is required is not clever thinking. What is required is not 10-year study plan. What is required is not outfoxing your opponent or outfoxing your enemies. No. He said, for spiritual victory over the rivers of impossibilities, what is required is consecration. What is required is surrendering to the will of God in your life. What is required is being set aside for God. What is required is walking blameless before God. What is required is the anticipation of what God is going to do or can do for you. It is required not half-hearted commitment. Often the rivers of impossibilities in your life and in mine are God's opportunity for each of us, for Him to act on our behalf. But they're also supposed to bring us closer walk with God. They are supposed to bring us to a closer examination of ourselves and our lives. They are supposed to bring us to the point of giving up sins that have entrenched in our hearts, for which we have rationalized long time ago. They are supposed to bring us to the point of trusting God completely with all that He has entrusted us. They're supposed to bring us to the point of removing these idols and these strongholds that long ago have established beachhead in your life and in mine. I want to issue a challenge for you today, for each one of us. If you have been ineffective for God in your life, if you have been spinning your wheels in your school, if you're going through the motions of being a Christian and going to this meeting and that meeting and this gathering and that gathering, if you have never been able to lead someone to Christ, listen to me. Ask yourself this question. Am I consecrated to God? Have I given up idols in my life? Have I surrendered to the will of God in my life? And when you start doing that, watch out. Please watch out, because God is about to use you. You're about to become dangerous for Satan. You're about to deal Satan and his kingdom a blow. Watch out. God is about to use you. There is the commissioning. There is the consecration. But then in verses 14 to 17, there's a completion. There's a completion of the task. I can't even imagine. And you can see that as I sit there alone with God in preparation, reading the scripture and desiring to take it all into my life and into my heart. And I sometimes try to use my imagination and I try to imagine these poor priests carrying that ark on their shoulder and they're walking down the River Jordan and and it's not stopping. I mean, with this water still going. And they go in and they get closer and closer and closer to the water. Water still hasn't stopped. I just wonder what went through their mind. Did we hear Joshua right? Did Joshua hear God right? I mean, what's going on here? Nothing is happening. We're so close. Our feet are wet. And they get their feet wet and they're getting closer and closer and they're terrified. You know, it's funny. God sent the priests first in this case. Later on in the history of Israel, the priests wised up. And in the future battles, you know who they send first? The singers. They said, send the singers first. I just can't imagine them carrying this ark. It must have been one of the greatest tests of faith. I know how I would have reacted. And you know how you would have reacted too. Taking one step and then one back. Two forward, two back. Listen to me, beloved, listen to me. You know what most Christians do with the promises of God in the Bible? They underline them. Isn't that nice? Isn't that sweet? They underline them in their Bibles. They may even color code them. But listen to me. What kind of faith is that? What kind of faith that all you do is you name it and then you claim it? What kind of faith is that? Real faith is acting on the promises of God. God promises and said, bring the tithe to the storehouse and test me. Christians underline it in their Bible. Isn't that sweet? That's nice of God. Oh, you know what? When my ship comes to port, I'll be able to give God. Let me ask you this. If you've never sent any ships out, how are you expecting some ships to come back? God promised to be with you when you speak a word on His behalf, when you testify to the forgiveness of your sins, when you testify to the fact that you have received eternal life because you've coming to Christ. And you know what believers do? They just underline them. I mean, this is just another sweet promise of God. Isn't that wonderful? How good God is. And they keep their mouth shut. They never risk. And I'm not talking about wild risk. And they say, oh, I just don't have the gift of witnessing. There's no such thing in the Bible. There's no such a thing as a gift of witnessing. God calls every single believer to be a witness. If your sins are forgiven, you are a witness. An eyewitness account of what happened. And if God forgave your sins, you're supposed to tell about that. You've received eternal life from His hand. You're supposed to tell about that. That's all you're supposed to do. That's what an eyewitness does. Faith is not taking wild risks. No. That's not the biblical faith. Faith is taking a risk that is firmly anchored and deeply established in the solid rock reliability of what God had promised. That's what faith is all about. Even if you hesitate, God understands. Even if you hesitate, God is willing to strengthen you. Even if you doubt, God is there to strengthen you. Even if you're timid, God is there to strengthen you. Listen to me. As long as you are willing to get your feet wet, as long as you are able to put one foot in front of the other. As long as you keep moving in the right direction, as long as you can look at the river of impossibility in your life and you say, I'm stepping over you in Jesus' name. I am going to the enemies in Jesus' name. I am going to cross this river in Jesus' name. Look at verses 15 and 16 of chapter 3.

0: They didn't stare from a distance and said, oh, okay, at a medical, now we can go. We saw it. We believe it. Now we can do it. No, their feet got wet. Look at the verse. As soon as their feet touched the water's edge, the water from upstream stopped flowing. It piled up in a heap a great distance away, so the people crossed over. Can I get a witness? There's something else that crossing the River Jordan, the river of impossibility, is going to do to you. Listen to me carefully. When you cross over the river of impossibility in your life, and your river of impossibility may be different from my river of impossibility. When you cross that river of impossibility, it means there is no going back. There's no going back. There's no going back to the life of faithlessness. There is no going back to being silent about your salvation. There is no going back about into the spiritual wilderness. There is no going back to mediocrity. There is no going back to fear and timidity. There is no going back to ignoring those who are desperately want to hear the gospel message, and you are silent about it. My friend, God is calling you to cross the river of impossibility, whatever it may be in your life, because God intended to go ahead of you. And the reason for that is because God wants you to testify to His power in your life. God wants you to speak of Him. God wants you to love others on His behalf. God wants you to declare His mighty power. And that is why in chapter 4, God told Joshua to set up these memorial stones. Why? They're the act of witness. The act of testifying to the power of God. Generation after generation are going to come, and those stones will be testifying to the power of Yahweh, who dried up the River Jordan in the month of Nisan when it was flood time.
1: Our prayer is that you have been encouraged by Dr. Youssef to cross whatever your river of impossibility is by leaning into God's strength. 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You know, the struggles that Joshua faced while he was leading Israel into the Promised Land are really not unlike what you may be facing today. 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And now you're facing a river of impossibility as you consider what might be next. 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
1: Cloudy today, 60% chance of showers and risk of a thunderstorm. High of 25, humidex 28. Tonight, cloudy, 60% chance of showers and risk of a thunderstorm. Low of 17. Thursday, mainly cloudy, 60% chance of showers and risk of a thunderstorm. High of 26, humidex 33. Friday, clearing, high of 29. Currently in Pilot Mound, Brandon and Souris, it is 21 degrees. And in Melitta, Boisevain and Killarney, it is 22 degrees. Winds are coming in from the east and southeast at 13 kilometers per hour with a relative humidity of 73%. Check the conditions in your area. Radar forecast and alerts are all on Discover Westman.
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1: In Acts chapter 3, we read of Peter and John who were going up to the temple at the ninth hour, and then this phrase, the hour of prayer. The Apostle Paul tells us that we should pray without ceasing. So whether there is a specific time, but Christians should be praying at all times. Heidi Taves comes to sing, "Tis the blessed hour of prayer."

The Bible has the answer. You provide the questions, and we search God's holy word, the Bible, in order to find the answers. Question number one, who is Jeshurun? Isaiah chapter 44 and verse 2. That verse says, "Thus says the Lord, who made you and formed you from the womb, who will help you? Do not fear, O Jacob, my servant, and you, Jeshurun, whom I have chosen." Jeshurun is a synonym or a poetic name for Jacob and Israel. And it is a testament, this name, that God is able to make the crooked straight. Jacob means deceiver or supplanter, one who grabs the heel. Jeshurun is taken from words of Hebrew which mean upright, straight, blessed one. And as one remarked, Jeshurun is God's grace on display, that God is able to refer to a man such as Jacob in one breath, that he is able to call him by his right and proper birth name, and then go on and in the next phrase, according to the rules of Hebrew poetry, to refer to him as straight, blessed, and upright. We also find three times in Deuteronomy chapters 32 and 33 this very name used, and especially I direct your attention to Deuteronomy chapter 33 and verses 26 and 27, where we read, "There is none like the God of Jeshurun, who rides the heavens to your help, and through the skies in his majesty. The eternal God is a dwelling place, and underneath are the everlasting arms. And he drove out the enemy from before you and said, destroy." The God of Jeshurun, the God of Jacob, the God of Israel, he is the one who is able to take a Jacob and to make him straight and upright and to pour blessing into him. And that same God is able to do the very same thing in lives yet today. Question number two. 1 John chapter 3, verse 18. "May I not say to my children, grandchildren, and great-grandchildren that I love them?" Let's read that verse, 1 John chapter 3 and verse 18. "Little children, let us not love with word or with tongue, but in deed and truth." Let us not love with word or with tongue, but in deed and truth. And so this mother, grandmother, and great-grandmother asks the question, well, if that be so, may I not verbally express my love for my children, my grandchildren, my great-grandchildren? Absolutely, you are. We need to understand that this instruction comes to us through words, and we would be ever so poor if we did not have the ability to communicate with words. However, sometimes words utterly and completely lose their meaning because of what actions accompany those words. And so read this verse, "Little children, let us love not with word or with tongue alone," or word or tongue only, "but also in deed and truth." How sad it is, a comment, that the two do not always go together. The words and the action, the word and the deed, the truth of the expression. Sometimes it's a flippant, "Oh, I love you, of course I love you," but it is not followed through with the actions. And so John here, he is speaking of love, rich, true love, all through this first letter of his. And here he brings it out. And so, yes, express your love, say it, declare it, but let it not be simply that alone. And I'm sure it is not.
but let it also be expressed in deed and in truth, even as John exhorts us here. Thank you for these questions. If you have a question, send it to us. Our mailing address is Faith to Live By, Box 426, Winnipeg, Manitoba, R3C2H6. Tim Sturby sings Sitting at the Feet of Jesus, and that is followed by Ruth and Matt, Hiding in Thee.

The Faith to Live By musicians are pleased to announce a brand new CD of 13 songs under the title Joy Comes in the Morning. The title track, Joy Comes in the Morning, is sung by the male quartet. We also have the ladies trio singing We Praise Thee, O God, Our Redeemer. Heidi and Rick team up to sing Until Then. The full group sing both Shelter Me and The Lord Bless You and Keep You, a great favorite of mine. Rick also sings He's Been Faithful. Joy comes in the morning indeed. And we would like to put a copy of this brand new 13-song CD into your hands as quickly as possible. Ask for your copy when you write this week to Faith to Live By, Box 426, Winnipeg, Manitoba, R3C2H6, or call us toll-free 1-833-367-3852. Also, our website, faithtoliveby.ca, as a means of you requesting a CD to be sent to you by Canada Post, or you can there download immediately and at no charge the audio files of this CD as well as many previous CDs. And let me underscore that the CD as well as the audio files from the website are all completely at no charge to you whatsoever.

If it is not you, then it is someone very close to you who is gripped by fear. And this word comes in a timeless manner to us today from 2,000 years ago. The very words of Jesus as he addressed his disciples on this very theme, he speaks to us with power. For it is the timeless message of worry. And what to do about worry? Jesus says, "Fear not," and the Bible throughout the course says again and again, "Do not fear." If God is for us, who is against us? And indeed, God cares for his own. We find ourselves in Luke chapter 12, and we come to verse 22, and we will move down to verse 34, where Jesus says, "Where your treasure is, there your heart will be also." We're dealing with matters of the heart. And where is your heart, friend? Where is your heart this very day? And where will your heart be in eternity? For what you choose now determines where you will be in eternity. But let's go to Luke chapter 12 and verse 22 and hear the words which he addressed specifically to his disciples. And he said to his disciples, we read, "For this reason I say to you, do not worry about your life." Now we must ask the question, should we not know what comes before? What is this reason that Jesus gives to us? Jesus had just given the parable of the foolish man who said to his soul after his fields had a marvelous harvest and his barns were so full that he had to tear them down and in fact build greater barns. He says to his soul, "Soul, you have much laid up for a very long time. Take your ease." And Jesus said the man was an utter fool, for that night his soul was required of him. And Jesus now turns to his disciples as he comes off of this parable of instruction, rich instruction indeed. "For this reason, I say to you, do not worry about your life as to what you will eat, nor for the body as to what you will put on." Life is more than food, and the body more than clothing. Oh, how we fuss about the latest fashion and how we fuss about getting enough food to eat. And it's only right and proper. God gave us an appetite. We should not abuse it. And he gave to us, he was the first costumer, he was the first one to provide clothes after Adam and Eve foolishly attempted to cover their nakedness with just a bit of leaves. God was the one who came and provided those clothing. So clothes are not wrong and food is not wrong. But to so set our hearts upon them and to be absolutely consumed, that is what life is all about. Jesus is saying, forget it. Jesus goes on to say, "Consider the ravens, for they neither sow nor reap. They have no storeroom nor barn, and yet God feeds them." And Jesus adds something. "How much more valuable you are than the birds." You are of great value before the Lord. If God takes care of them, do you not think that he will take care also of you? "And which of you by worrying can add a single hour to his life's span? If then you cannot do even a very little thing, why do you worry about other matters?" Jesus goes on. He goes from the birds. He goes to the grass. He goes to that which grows up from the ground. "Consider the lilies, how they grow. They neither toil nor spin. But I tell you
Not even Solomon in all his glory clothed himself like one of these. The splendor of Solomon's apparel was great indeed, but Jesus is saying, the splendor of the field which you see round about you surpasses that. If God so clothes the grass in the field, which is alive today and tomorrow is thrown into the furnace, how much more, there it is again, how much more will he clothe and care for you, you men of little faith, you men of little perception, little insight into how that God actually works? And do not seek what you will eat and what you will drink, and do not keep worrying, for all these things the nations of the world eagerly seek. But your Father knows that you need these things. He knows. But seek His kingdom. Seek His kingdom, Jesus says, and these things will be added to you. Now it comes again. Do not be afraid, little flock, for your Father has chosen gladly to give you the kingdom. Sell your possessions and give to charity. Make yourselves money belts which do not wear out, an unfailing treasure in heaven where no thief comes near nor moth destroys. And Jesus concludes this section, for where your treasure is, there your heart will be also. Where is your treasure? Where is your treasure? For Jesus says, there you will find your heart. The two naturally go together. Is it in the things of God or is it in the things of this world? Is it in the pursuit of those things which perish, or is it in the pursuit of those things which last for all eternity? The turning point comes at the cross of Jesus Christ. And if you haven't been to the cross, then you are still absolutely enamored with the things of this world. I would bid you to come to the cross of Jesus Christ and there hear Him say, it is finished. And let His forgiveness come into your heart and set your mind, set your heart upon the things of God.

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3: Cloudy today, 60% chance of showers and risk of a thunderstorm, high of 25, humidex 28. Tonight, cloudy, 60% chance of showers and risk of a thunderstorm, low of 17. Thursday, mainly cloudy, 60% chance of showers and risk of a thunderstorm, high of 26, humidex 33. Friday, clearing, high of 29. Currently in Pilot Mound, Brandon and Souris, it is 21 degrees. And in Melitta, Bois of Vane and Killarney, it is 22 degrees. Winds are coming in from the east and southeast at 13 kilometers per hour with a relative humidity of 73%. Check the conditions in your area. Radar forecast and alerts are all on Discover Westman.
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4: 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We continue our series in 2 Peter today called Danger from Within. So turn in your Bibles to 2 Peter chapter 1, verses 12 to 21, as Dr. Neufeld brings us a message titled, Never Forget.
5: There are days when we must remember. You know, nations hold memorial days, and since I live in Canada, I know we have national holidays set aside for remembering. Remembrance Day is to remember those who have fallen in our wars. Canada Day, which used to be called Dominion Day, is to remember the founding of our dominion and the events that led to the establishment of the nation. We also celebrate Victoria Day because Queen Victoria of Great Britain was the ruling monarch when Canada was founded as a nation. Now, I know to a large degree the significance of these events are meant to inform us and that we must not forget. See, the average Canadian, however, views those events as simply a holiday and a chance to get an additional day off. In Canada, Victoria Day is often seen as, you know, the official start of cottage season. The weather has turned nice now. The good times can start again. And that's a shame. I think that a nation that forgets her past forgets who she is and loses her reason to exist. Now, I'm not here to talk about national holidays, but rather to speak about the significance of remembering. I don't know if you know it, but the Christian faith is a remembering faith. In 2 Timothy 2, verse 8, Paul writes, Remember Jesus Christ, risen from the dead, the offspring of David, as preached in my gospel. Remember. We're called to remember. Remember Adam and Noah and Abraham and Sarah and Moses and Joshua and Ruth and Naomi and King David and the righteous kings that followed him, as well as the wicked ones whose examples we've got to resist. We must also remember Peter and John and Paul and Matthew. And most of all, we must remember Jesus. For if we fail to remember, we're going to lose track of who we are, and false teachers are going to have their way with us, and they'll lead to our destruction. It's not just the great men and women of faith that we've got to remember. It's also the teaching of Scripture. And we've been studying 2 Peter, and we've noticed that while the central point of the book seems to be warning of the dangers from within, that is, the great dangers of being seduced by false teachers and false teachings, Peter begins the book by reminding readers that the best defense is to remember that we're called to a life of godliness and a life of holiness. And so in the last section, he has spoken about the kind of virtues that believers must strive towards. Supplement your faith, he says, with virtue and knowledge and self-control and steadfastness or perseverance, with godliness and brotherly affection and love. And then he begins the next section of this letter, telling his readers they must never forget, they must remember. It's so important for Peter because he knows that he's not going to live long after he's completed this letter. When I'm no longer here, he said, you've got to remember. So I'm at 2 Peter 1:12 to 15. Therefore, I intend always to remind you of these qualities, though you know them and are established in the truth that you have. I think it right, as long as I am in this body, to stir you up by way of reminder, since I know that the putting off of my body will be soon, as our Lord Jesus Christ made clear to me. And I will make every effort so that after my departure, you may be able at any time to recall these things. Did you notice the repetition of the words? First, I intend to remind you. Next, while I'm in this body, to stir you up by way of reminder. And then in verse 15, at any time, recall these things. See, every once in a while, I'm going to hear some older Christian complain that all they ever hear in church is the things that they've heard before. Well, maybe that's true. Maybe it's true, but maybe they need to hear it again. It's not just that we need to learn the truths. We need to remind ourselves of them. So let's look again at the paragraph. Peter says that the putting off of his body is going to be soon. He's, of course, referring to his death. He also says that the Lord Jesus has made this clear to him. His time is at hand. And there are two possibilities here, and I think both of them are correct. The first is that Peter is reflecting on what Jesus told him soon after his resurrection. John recorded that. The risen Jesus walked with Peter on the shores of the Sea of Galilee. Remember, Peter has denied Jesus at the trial, and now Jesus is taking the repentant Peter, and he's reinstating him. And as Jesus and Peter are talking, John's not far behind. He's listening to every word that's being said. And here's part of what John records, and it's found in John 21:18-19. Truly, truly, I say to you, when you were young, you used to dress yourself and walk wherever you wanted. But when you're old, you'll stretch out your hands, and another will dress you and carry you where you do not want to go. This he said to show by what kind of death he was to glorify God. And after saying this, he said to him, follow me. Now, we know from early church history that Peter was arrested. He was condemned to death. He was stretched out on a cross. But because he felt he was unworthy to die like Jesus, he asked to be crucified upside down. And so, at the writing of 2 Peter, Peter may have been aware that the words of Jesus were soon going to be fulfilled. But I think it's also likely that Jesus himself, perhaps right before Peter has written 2 Peter, that Jesus gives Peter a private revelation. Time of his death is now at hand. And recognizing that, Peter, knowing that his time is short, makes every effort to use the remaining time as wisely as he can. And notice that Peter does not say, I'm about to die. He says, the putting off of my body will be soon. You know, Peter sounds remarkably like Paul. Paul talks about his body as an earthly tent. You know, maybe he's thinking about the tabernacle that's soon going to be put off. Of course, like Paul, Peter doesn't believe that's a permanent state of affairs. He believes that God will provide for him a resurrection of his body. But it's not that which draws our attention. Rather, it's the idea of transformation. That is, death is not death for a believer. It is not that I'm going to die. It's God's preparing my transformation. And so Peter knows that before that happened, he's got a job description. It's not get out of Rome and run for your life. It's rather submit to the will of Jesus. While Peter's alive, he's going to remind believers of Christian virtues. After he's dead, he's going to make sure that something's written down so that they won't forget. And by the way, that's what Scripture is. It's the record of the writings of those men who were chosen by God to record the words of God so that God's people will never fall prey to false teachers. They'll always remember the truth. And with that, Peter now turns from the events of his own life to a macro picture. So let's read one of the best descriptions that I know of the certainty of the faith that we have received. 2 Peter 1, 16-21. For we did not follow cleverly devised myths when we made known to you the power and coming of our Lord Jesus Christ, but we were eyewitnesses of his majesty. For when he received honor and glory from God the Father, and the voice was borne to him by the majestic glory, this is my beloved Son with whom I am well pleased, we ourselves heard this very voice born from heaven, for we were with him on the holy mountain. And we have the prophetic word more fully confirmed, to which you do well to pay attention as to a lamp shining in a dark place until the day dawns and the morning star rises in your hearts, knowing this first of all, that no prophecy of Scripture comes from someone's own interpretation. For no prophecy was ever produced by the will of man, but men spoke from God as they were carried along by the Holy Spirit. So let's stop here and remind ourselves of the theme of 2 Peter. False teachers are a threat to the church. They seek to undermine what Jude called the faith once for all delivered to the saints. You know, in their view, the role of faith is not to remind God's people of the once-for-all truths, but false teachers see the faith as a progressive thing. I'm going to give you a quote from Winston Churchill that might surprise you. He said, "One of these days, perhaps the cold, bright light of science and reason will shine through the cathedral windows, and we will go out into the fields to seek God for ourselves." He spoke of dispensing the toys of religion. He doesn't want any religion. He wants science to be our religion. And what Churchill said is also what the liberal theologians of the 20th century said. "No one can believe those old things," they said, "those things that talked about miracles and God speaking from the heavens." And so the 20th century liberals thought that we need to reinvent the Christian faith, making it more acceptable in an era of enlightenment. And of course, in the modern contemporary era, you know, that project goes on. Whether, you know, we're discussing the biblical teaching about the sacredness of marriage, or what constitutes sexual ethics, or whether in a multicultural and multi-religious environment, we can still grasp the idea that no one can come to the Father outside of the Son. I mean, more and more, we're being told by some that the old truths are simply the outdated truths. And so the compulsion that Peter had was to remind his readers of the truths that must not be forgotten. See, the Christian faith is not about trying to keep up to date with the current state of affairs. If we think about it, Peter's going to say next, this is the challenge. We need to get back to those truths that have once and for all been given. We need to remember.
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5: Peter begins by insisting that we, and by we, he means the New Testament apostles of Jesus, the original group that were trained by Jesus. We, he says, did not start a new religion by appealing to cleverly invented stories or a series of myths. And we get the next chapter of 2 Peter. Peter's going to say that false teachers are exploiting the church with false words. Peter says, neither I nor the apostles ever did that. And then Peter acknowledges, however, that we did make known to you the power and coming of our Lord Jesus. So Peter's referring to that Jesus is the fulfillment of the Old Testament, that he was born of a virgin, that he taught the kingdom of God, that he actually healed the sick and he raised the dead and he actually drove out demons and he commanded all of nature. That's quite a story, but, says Peter, we didn't get in circles and create that account. Rather, what we did was reproduce a historic record of what we actually saw. And that's the thing about the New Testament. It was put together not by second and third generation people, separating out myths and legends from the facts, and then creating a religion that would be acceptable. Instead, says Peter, what we wrote about is what we actually saw. We're eyewitnesses. And not just eyewitnesses, but eyewitnesses to His Majesty. He means from the time of the baptism, which led to His public ministry, all the way through to the time when we saw Him ascend into heaven, we not only saw it, we saw majesty. We witnessed, he says, the splendor of the sovereign God among us. And that's the reason we can't stop talking about this and reminding you of it. Now, you might expect at this point in time that Peter would use an example, and that example would be the resurrection. Instead, he speaks about the transfiguration. Now, if you don't know what that is, let me remind you from Mark 9, 2 to 4. After 6 days, Jesus took with him Peter and James and John and led them up a high mountain by themselves. And he was transfigured before them, and his clothes became radiant, intensely white, as no one on earth could bleach them. And there appeared to them Elijah and Moses, and they were talking with Jesus. Peter says, yeah, I was there. I witnessed that. And he doesn't just say that he witnessed it. Notice again in verse 17, I witnessed him receiving honor and glory from the Father. I was there when the Father said, this is my Son in whom I am pleased. I saw honor and glory. See, the word glory, that's a quality that belongs only to God. It can also be translated as splendor. And the word honor speaks to the amount to which something is valued. And Peter says, I saw Jesus in the splendor and honor that are given by God. And Peter says more. He also says, verse 18, he says, he saw this on the holy mountain. So here clearly, Peter is referring to what he saw, and he's contrasting that to what Moses saw on the holy mountain of Mount Sinai. I'm referring here to Exodus 33, verse 18, where Moses is speaking to God, and Moses says, show me your glory. Let me look at your being, be overwhelmed by your splendor. Please let me see you, says Moses. And then God says, well, you can't. You won't survive it. It would make standing before a nuclear blast a small thing. It would immediately tear your soul from your body. You'd die. And then God says, I'll let you see the tail end of my glory as I've passed by. That's what happened. Moses caught the tail end of the glory of God, and he comes down from the mountain. His face is shining. Well, says Peter, I saw more than that on the holy mountain. I saw something that would have stunned Moses. I saw Jesus transformed into his majestic glory, and I survived, and I heard the Father's assessment of the Son. This is my beloved Son with whom I am well pleased. See, Peter says, that's not mythology. This is an eyewitness testimony. And by the way, let me stop here. Do you know that all the apostles, like Peter, were martyred for their faith, and not one broke ranks to save his life saying, look, I made all that stuff up. Their testimony remained consistent for a lifetime. They insisted to the point of a martyr's death that they would not recant their story. This was true, they said. Again, the last words of verse 18, we were with him on the holy mountain. That is, three of us were there, says Peter. And then notice what he says next. Verse 19, and we have something more sure. You know, another way of putting that is we have something that's even more convincing. You might be taken aback by that. Is Peter saying that the Old Testament is more convincing than the eyewitness testimony of the apostles? Because, after all, the message of the apostles was eventually written down. That became our New Testament. Is he saying, yeah, you know, our words about Jesus are true, but the Old Testament, well, that's more convincing than our eyewitness accounts? Because if that's what Peter were saying, that would be very confusing. I mean, after all, you know, when we read the book of Hebrews, the writer of Hebrews says, in the past, God spoke to us in many ways through the prophets, but in these last days, that is, at the climax of things, he has spoken to us by his Son. So what the apostles wrote is what the Son said. So is Peter saying, well, the prophetic word of the Old Testament is superior? Well, that can't be the case. See, I think what Peter is saying here is what is more sure is that the already sure word of the Old Testament is now more sure, more certain now that Jesus has come and demonstrated his majesty. Suddenly the Old Testament has been proved to be true without any shadow of a doubt. So the sure Old Testament is made more sure by Jesus. You see, when we consider the accounts of Jesus, please notice what we have. We don't have an account that was written hundreds of years later when, you know, tradition and superstition colored the story. Instead, the story of Jesus is eyewitness testimony. And as you know, if you go to a court of law, eyewitness testimony is preferred over conjecture. But, says Peter, now that Jesus comes, we have the opportunity of looking back at the First Testament prophetic word. And amazingly, Jesus fulfills everything that the Old Testament anticipated, all the way back from the beginning of the writing of the Old Testament to the present. Jesus has made it certain. Calvin put it this way: the authority of the Word of God is the same as it was in the beginning. And then it was given further confirmation than before by the advent of Christ. Yeah. And then Peter adds, you do well to pay attention to that. Pay attention to what? Well, to the entire prophetic scripture. I know that when Peter was writing, the New Testament was not yet complete. But as we're going to see in chapter 3, Peter is more than aware that the New Testament was during his time being completed. Scripture was being written. You do well to pay attention to all of Scripture. And then he tells us why. It's a light shining in a dark place. This world is a dark place. And even the church itself is in danger of being overwhelmed by the darkness. The false teachers, if they're listened to, will bring darkness again. You do well, he says, to pay attention to the light so that you don't fall into the darkness. You need to keep doing this until the day dawns, that is, until Christ returns. The interpretation of that? The only way you can stay on point and focus on the truth and remember the truth is to make Scripture your concern, constantly remembering what it says and making application to your life. Keep doing this and remembering this until Christ returns. And then Peter draws our attention to one of the classic statements on the nature of Scripture, verse 20. Knowing this, first of all, that no prophecy of Scripture comes from someone's own interpretation. And Peter's point here is that the prophets who wrote the Scripture not only witnessed what they spoke about, but they also interpreted the experience. See, it's one thing to witness the Red Sea crossing. It's quite another thing to know what it means. It's one thing to see Jesus raised from the dead. It's an amazing thing to understand what this signifies. Now to verse 21. For no prophecy was ever produced by the will of man, but men spoke from God as they were carried along by the Holy Spirit. Moses, Isaiah, Jeremiah, for that matter, Matthew, Mark, Luke, and John, Peter, and Paul. They didn't wake up in the morning and try to figure out what they would write. They wrote as the Holy Spirit lifted them up and carried them along. Yeah, of course, says Peter, men spoke. After all, it's they that produce the writing. Each individual writing bears the marks of the personality of the writer. But the ultimate authorship is God, the Holy Spirit, superintending the writing so that the final

0: truths they have been taught. They will live in light.
1: Thanks so much, John. You know, John, there's those that believe that the Christian faith needs to continue to evolve. Now, I'm not sure exactly what that means, but should I be concerned?
0: Well, if by evolving we mean that we become more faithful and more obedient to Christ, then let's do so. But I suspect that there are a great many who believe that the Christian faith, as it was given to us in the Word, is insufficient. And so, therefore, they want to have, a trajectory that moves into new areas. So I'll say this. A faith has once for all been given to the saints. That faith is the gospel that we have received in the Scriptures. We'll spend the rest of our lives learning to be faithful to that. Let's be content with that.
1: Thanks so much, John. And remember to join us again tomorrow as we continue our series, Danger from Within, right here on Back to the Bible Canada. Bible teaching you can trust.

0: Technology can do a lot, but it can't sit with you in a hard moment. The more our days fill with screens and systems, the more we feel that quiet ache for something real. Here's the good news. God gets it. In Jesus, God stepped fully into our world. 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
2: I don't know about you, but I have had it up to here. I guess you can't tell where here is on the radio, but it's really high. I've had it up to here with cranky people. Actually, most listeners are so gracious with their responses to this program, so I shouldn't talk about the 1%, but allow me to. I decided to survey 100 gracious folk, asking where they encountered the crankiest people. So this isn't exactly science, but I know you'll enjoy their responses. One said, "I encounter cranky people on surveys." Thanks a lot. Five said, "At church." Two were pastors. Here were a few common places. Doctor's offices. One said, "My doctor has a cranky receptionist. She's a great motivator to remain healthy." Government agencies. Disneyland, which I thought was the happiest place on earth. Here are random comments. "My husband is cranky before his morning coffee." Reminds me of the joke, "Did you wake up grumpy?" No, I let him sleep in. Another said, "When I run into them with my car." Wow. "I serve hospital food," said another, "so I know grumpy people." One said, "I'm a retail worker. We encounter them every day. Folks really need to demonstrate more love, grace, and charity in their daily lives." Here are the top 10 places we encounter grumpy citizens. Comments posted online. Work. Anywhere there's a lineup. Restaurants. At home. Traffic jams and stoplights. Grocery stores. One said, "Yesterday a lady slowly counted her change, then couldn't find a coupon. People were glaring at me, thinking I was the reason the line wasn't moving." And the second one is border crossings. And the number one place folks say they encounter cranky people? Airports. You'll find some great people while passing through security. They make passengers smile, compliment a traveler's luggage, laugh when they get a chance. But they're not the norm. My wife was pulled aside in security. She was right in front of me, and this uniformed gal with a beeping wand said, "We need you to step over here for a pat-down, miss." I said, "Can I give her one?" This did not go over well in that humor-free zone. But, you know, we need to laugh. Airport traffic is on the increase. China ranks the worst. At Beijing's airport last month, only 18% of the flights left on time, fueling an epidemic of airport rage. In 2019,

0: 2019, North Americans lodged more complaints about air travel than ever before. Delays, smaller seats, canceled flights, missed connections, higher ticket prices. No wonder they call an airport a terminal. On a recent flight, I was sharing a row with a cat, and we were badly delayed, both of us. People were grousing all around me. As this silver bird lifted off the ground, a little kid yelled, "Mommy, we're flying!" Most were too stressed to notice. I couldn't help laughing. "Are you kidding me? Look at us! Can you believe it? We're flying!" We all need a good dose of that kid, don't we? Those who live life in a constant state of amazement, no matter their age, find that joy is never far away. Psalm 104 is perfect to read while you're strapped in an airplane built by the lowest bidder. Let all that I am praise the Lord. O Lord my God, how great you are. You ride upon the wings of the wind. You placed the world on its foundation so it would never be moved. I will sing to the Lord as long as I live. May all my thoughts be pleasing to him, for I rejoice in the Lord. Next time you're on a flight, remember those words, then pinch yourself as you take off. Turn to your neighbor and say, "Hey, look, we're flying."
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A warm welcome to our program, Prophecy for Today, where we study biblical prophecy and its application to our daily life. It's a wonderful day to worship God. I'm William Steves. Let's pray. Dear Heavenly Father, we rejoice in the gift of salvation we enjoy by your grace. Thank you for the blood of Christ, our wonderful Savior, who has cleansed us from sins. I pray you would work in the hearts of our listeners today, especially if there are any tuned in who do not know you. Convict them of their sin, and draw them to yourself. And it's in Jesus' name we pray. Amen.

Maranatha, friends, the Lord is coming. Luke 2:46-49. And it came to pass that, after 3 days, they found him in the temple, sitting in the midst of the doctors, both hearing them and asking them questions. And all that heard him were astonished at his understanding and answers. And when they saw him, they were amazed. And his mother said unto him, Son, why hast thou thus dealt with us? Behold, thy father and I have sought thee sorrowing. And he said unto them, How is it that ye sought me? Wist ye not that I must be about my father's business? When he was 12, Jesus traveled down to Jerusalem with his parents, but he did not immediately return with them. Rather, he remained in the temple, and we are told that he astonished the doctors of the law, the priests, and the Pharisees. Although he was a child, nevertheless, Christ was still the Son of God, and taught as one who had authority, not as one of the scribes. He knew the word of God, and he taught the word of God. Even when his parents ask him of his reasons for staying behind, he makes it clear that teaching the truth of God's word was always a part of the ministry that God had prepared for him. 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I'm William Steves. 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And our United States address is The People's Gospel Hour, Post Office Box 55862, Boston, Massachusetts, 02205.

0: And now, the familiar voice of Pastor Perry F. Rockwood, who is at home with the Lord.
1: Shall we pray? Father, we're thankful to be together around our radios, coming directly to the throne of grace. We thank thee that there's only one mediator between God and men, the man Christ Jesus. And today we know that thou art the only true and living God, and thou dost hear and answer prayer. I thank thee for each one listening in. Thou dost know the need and the burden of every heart. I pray today for those who are not saved, those who are not sure that they're saved. I pray for the many who are religious but lost. Help them to see their sin need and come to the Savior. I pray in Jesus' name, amen. We're thinking of studies in the book of Habakkuk, and I want you to notice chapter 2, verse 4. Behold, his soul that is lifted up is not upright in him, for the just shall live by faith. Now, the first part of this verse is a vivid picture of the attitude of all tyranny from Nebuchadnezzar down through the years, all of the dictators. But I want you to notice the second part very especially. The just shall live by faith. By any thoughtful estimate, this is one of the half dozen most important statements in all the Bible. Here is the seed that the Holy Spirit took, and in planting it in the mind of Paul, led him to develop it in the book of Romans. My, such a tremendous book in the Bible. As the apostle said in stating the thesis, he said, Romans 1:16, for I am not ashamed of the gospel of Christ. I love this verse. It's perhaps my life verse. Are you ashamed of the gospel of Christ today? For it is the power of God, the dunamis of God, the dynamite of God, unto salvation, to everyone that believeth, to the Jew first and also to the Greek. Friends, the only way of salvation is through the gospel. And the gospel is based on the death, burial, and resurrection of our Lord. The gospel is based on the precious blood of Jesus that cleanses from all sin. And this gospel is dynamite, dunamis, power. Oh, the power of the gospel to change lives. And I pray today that you might accept the gospel as God's only way of salvation. But now notice the next verse. For therein is the righteousness of God revealed from faith to faith. As it is written, where? Habakkuk 2:4. The just shall live by faith. My, what a tremendous statement. Man is justified in the sight of God, not by works, but by faith in the finished work of Christ. One of the principles of Bible study is that when the Word of God repeats something, that which it repeats is especially important. And this is very significant. For three times, Habakkuk 2:4 is quoted in the New Testament. Again, we read Romans 1:17. For therein is the righteousness of God revealed from faith to faith. As it is written, the just shall live by faith. Not by the church, not by the sacraments, not by the preacher, not by the priest, not by the rabbi, not by Mary, not by man. The just shall live by faith. Romans 5:1 says, therefore, being justified by faith, we have peace with God through our Lord Jesus Christ. And then, of course, in Galatians, the great emphasis there is the just shall live by faith, Galatians 3:11. In Romans, the emphasis on the first two words, the just. In Galatians, on the second word, shall live. Galatians 2:20, I am crucified with Christ. Nevertheless, I live. Yet no longer I, but Christ liveth in me. And the life that I now live in the flesh, I live by the faith of the Son of God, who loved me and gave himself for me. And then in Hebrews 10:38, we have that wonderful text again, the just shall live by faith. And then Paul goes on in chapter 11 and shows us the reality of living by faith. Those who put their trust in God walk by faith. Notice all the way through 11, by faith, by faith, by faith, by faith. And friends, it is by faith. We walk with God today. And I believe if Habakkuk had written nothing else but this fourth verse of his second chapter, he would be remembered forever. And it's so wonderful to know exactly how we are saved today. You know, there's a great philosophy today that somehow everybody will be saved. God so loved the world that he gave his only begotten Son. Therefore, Christ died for the world. Therefore, the world is going to be saved. And not only that, Christ is not the only way of salvation. There are other gods, there are other religions. And today, the great emphasis is on just building bridges, bringing everybody together. And we bring them all together by telling them that they're all Christians. But friends, that's not what the Bible says. When Nicodemus came to Jesus by night, he was ashamed to come before him in the day. He said, "Rabbi, teacher, we know that thou art a teacher come from God." And Jesus said, "I'm sorry, Nicodemus, I can't teach you. You're dead. You have to be born again. And except a man be born again, he cannot see the kingdom of God. And except a man be born again, he cannot enter into the kingdom of God. Marvel not that I said unto thee, ye must be born again." So you can't be a Christian until you're born again. And you're born again through the precious blood of Christ that cleanses from all sin. He paid my sin debt. He paid your sin debt when he went to the cross. And now he waits to save to the uttermost all who come to him by faith. But you have to come as a sinner. Only the sick call the physician. Christ Jesus came into the world to save sinners, not good people. "Thou shalt call his name Jesus, for he shall save his people from their sins." And if you don't have sins, if you're not a sinner, you can't be saved. Christ died for sinners.
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4: Cloudy today, 60% chance of showers and risk of a thunderstorm. High of 25, humidex 28. Tonight, cloudy, 60% chance of showers and risk of a thunderstorm. Low of 17. Thursday, mainly cloudy, 60% chance of showers and risk of a thunderstorm. High of 26, humidex 33. Friday, clearing, high of 29. Currently in Pilot Mound, Brandon and Souris, it is 21 degrees. And in Molitta, Boisevain and Killarney, it is 22 degrees. Winds are coming in from the east and southeast at 13 kilometers per hour with a relative humidity of 73%. Check the conditions in your area. Radar forecast and alerts are all on Discover Westman.
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1: I'm Alexander Peters, and about 6 years ago, the newly formed Peacock Days Committee joined the Souris Glenwood Ag Society Fair Committee to host a bigger, better summer festival for the entire community. The Peacock Days and Fair took place this weekend, bringing rodeo action to the celebration of community and the beloved Souris mascots, the flock of peacocks. Peacock Days Committee President Kayla Lajoux says the weekend event could not take place without the host of volunteers that work together.
2: All of the volunteers that we get is just so important. Like, we would definitely not be able to have a fair at all if we didn't have our volunteers. So we were so thankful for our volunteers this year, again, because of the heat. Like, they just trooped right through it, directing traffic and taking donations at the gate and like, just so many things that we need help with in order to have a fair. Yeah, they just make the whole weekend possible. If we didn't have them, we wouldn't have a fair for sure.
1: Several Manitoba highways were affected by concrete buckling and pavement blow-ups during the recent extreme heat. Manitoba Transportation and Infrastructure says this is rare, usually happening only a few times in a hot summer, and some years not at all. When it does occur, crews move quickly to close affected lanes, set up barricades, and complete temporary asphalt repairs to reduce traffic disruption. Those asphalt patches are later removed so new concrete can be poured with proper joints to handle future expansion and contraction. The province says drivers should be cautious during extreme heat, paying attention to road conditions, and expect possible lane restrictions if buckling is reported. In our region, Manitoba Transportation and Infrastructure say impacted routes included Highways 75, 59 South, and 30. If you want to stay on top of what's happening in your community, subscribe to the Daily News on Discover Westman.
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1: Cloudy today, 60% chance of showers and risk of a thunderstorm. High of 25, Humidex 28. Tonight, cloudy, 60% chance of showers and risk of a thunderstorm, low of 17. Thursday, mainly cloudy, 60% chance of showers and risk of a thunderstorm, high of 26, Humidex 33. Friday, clearing, high of 29. Currently in Pilot Mound, Brandon and Souris, it is 21 degrees. And in Molita, Bois Sauvain and Killarney, it is 22 degrees. Winds are coming in from the east and southeast at 13 kilometers per hour with a relative humidity of 73%. Check the conditions in your area. 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
4: Unleashing God's truth, one verse at a time. 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
5: If the dead are not raised, let's eat and drink, for tomorrow we die. What is the point of serving the Lord? What is the point of sacrifice? 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
6: Welcome to Grace to You with the Bible teaching of John MacArthur. I'm your host, Phil Johnson. In every facet of life, you see the consequences of man's sin against God. Disease, death, crime, they're all products of the fall. Same goes for the immorality celebrated by the world and the battle you face with your own sinful flesh. But here's the wonderful news. A day is coming when all that evil will be wiped away. Today, John MacArthur looks ahead to that glorious time as he continues his series called The End Is Not the End, based on 1 Corinthians chapter 15. And with today's lesson, here's John.
5: Well, let's open our Bibles to 1 Corinthians chapter 15 and look at Paul's chapter on resurrection. The resurrection of believers is the theme of this chapter. The Bible promises a redemption of the body, not just the spirit, not just the soul, not just the inner person. Romans 8:23 says that we are waiting for the redemption of our body. In fact, the Apostle Paul made it clear that the spirit of man without a body is naked. In 2 Corinthians chapter 5, he says, we desire not to be unclothed, not to be naked, but to have our body from above. A tabernacle, it's called, not made with hands, eternal in the heavens. God created man as body and soul, or body and spirit, and will redeem him as body and spirit. We will all dwell with God forever in the heaven of heavens in resurrection bodies. In John 11, Martha said to Jesus, "If you had been here, my brother Lazarus would not have died. Even now I know that whatever you ask of God, God will give you." Jesus said to her, "Your brother will rise again." Martha said to him, "I know that he will rise again in the resurrection on the last day." Jesus said to her, "I am the resurrection and the life. He who believes in me will live even if he dies." Jesus promises their resurrection. In John 6:44, we read, "No one can come to me except the Father draw him." And then he said this, "And I will raise him up at the last day." Again, the promise of resurrection. The body is not to be discarded eternally. The body is not merely a prison for the soul. The body belongs to the very essence of man as created by God. Even in this life, for believers, the body is exalted by being made the temple of the Holy Spirit. 1 Corinthians 6:19 makes that clear. God will not desert the body at the grave. He will raise it up from the dead. If you look at 1 Corinthians 15 and verse 12, you get an indication there of what was going on. "How do some among you say that there is no resurrection of the dead?" That is what was being said. The Apostle Paul writes this chapter to deal with that. This was basically what was taught by Greek philosophers. The notion of Greek philosophy was that spirit is good, matter is evil. The sooner you get rid of matter, the sooner you get rid of the body, the better off. The body just goes into the grave, it goes into decay, and the spirit then returns to its source, taught the philosophers, the religious philosophers, and it's lost in the universal deity. It's absorbed and loses its individuality. There is no resurrection. That is what Greek philosophy taught. So Paul had to reaffirm the fact of bodily resurrection. There was plenty of confusion about that in the pagan world. But even in the Jewish world, there was confusion as well. Some rabbis had a very bizarre view of resurrection. They knew that there was a resurrection because Job said, "Though he slay me, yet will I trust him." Why? "Because in my flesh I will see God. Though worms destroy this body, in my flesh I will see God." Daniel talked about the resurrection of the just at the end of human history. So the rabbis knew there was to be a resurrection of the body. Some of them taught that the resurrection body would be identical with the body that died, a rather strange notion. For example, the writer of what is called the Apocalypse of Baruch asks whether there will be any change when men rise. And the answer from the rabbis is, quote, "The earth shall then assuredly restore the dead. It shall make no change in form, but as it has received, so shall it restore." In other words, your body goes into the grave, and when it comes back out, it's exactly the way it was when it went in. They were denying a difference in the resurrection body. And of course, that kind of silly approach to resurrection fed the Greek skeptics' notions. It was so foolish, it seemed so ridiculous, that the same body would be brought up out of the grave after decay, that it was fuel for their own denial of resurrection. Celsus had said that bodily resurrection was the hope of worms. For what soul of a man would any longer wish for the body that had already rotted? So they mocked the idea. Paul faces both the philosophy and the bad theology of the Jews with this section on resurrection. We arrive at verse 35. We've come all the way down to verse 35, and this is the question that will be asked. Someone will say, if there is a resurrection, how are the dead raised, and with what kind of body do they come? This, then, is the question about the resurrection body. Two questions that skeptics have asked. How are the dead raised? That is to say, by what means, by what power, and with what kind of body do they come? Skeptics are seen as denying resurrection because it seems so ridiculous to them. They see death, they see decay, and they conclude there can be no resurrection. It doesn't take long for the body to decay. They were very familiar with that in the ancient world. It seemed ridiculous. So the questions began to arise, how can a decayed, rotted body rise? And what about the body smashed to pieces in some kind of disaster? And what about bodies that have been burned to cinders in a fire? And what about bodies that have fallen into the sea and been consumed by sharks or whatever? How can they be raised? How is that even possible? Paul himself, you remember in Acts 26, verse 8, asked King Agrippa, why should it be thought a thing incredible with you that God should raise the dead? Agrippa had bought into the philosophy of no resurrection. How can ashes thrown to the wind after people have been cremated? How can bones scattered over the ocean floor? How can flesh that is disintegrated into dust be brought back together again and raised from the dead? Thus the questions, how are the dead raised and with what kind of body do they come? These are intended to be scornful, skeptical questions. But I want you to notice the immediate response of verse 36 to those who ask that question. You fool. Pretty direct. Literally, senseless one. You senseless one. This is Paul's reply to the questioner, a severe rebuke which assumes that the objector prided himself on his intelligence and, in fact, is a fool. This is often the case, by the way, with objectors. They think they know there is a flaw in Christian doctrine. They pounce on that flaw, thinking themselves to be wise, and end up as fools in the end. He laughs at resurrection, does the skeptic. He lives as if there is no resurrection. Verse 32, you remember that? If the dead are not raised, let us eat and drink, for tomorrow we die. Live life to the max. Be a hedonist. Suck out of life all you can get. Fulfill every lust and every desire. Your body goes to ash. It never comes back. That's a very convenient philosophy, by the way. It's a very convenient kind of religion to believe in that. And it's also very convenient to believe that when you die, your spirit somehow is absorbed back into the universal deity and you cease to exist as a person. Because if all of that is true, then there will be no payback for your sin. There will be no judgment. That's the kind of philosophy that appeals to those who want to live a hedonistic life. So Paul needs to deal with that, because if we don't rise again, then we don't have any real motive for salvation from those who have died in Christ. If we don't rise again, we don't have any real motivation for a life of sanctification. We don't have any hope of eternal accountability or eternal reward. If we just sort of float along as disembodied, unidentified spirits. So Paul, in his Holy Spirit-inspired brilliance and his understanding of the Scripture and the issues of eternity, has no problem explaining the resurrection body. This is a fascinating scripture to me, and I hope it will be to you. Now, when it comes to the resurrection body, I can only tell you what is here. I can't tell you anything more than is in the Bible. I'm not going to invent anything or speculate on anything. We're just going to deal with what we know the scripture has said, and that is, frankly, plenty. Now, Paul has four lines of argument. First of all, there is an analogy. He talks about an analogy to help us understand resurrection. Then he talks about the form of resurrection. Then he talks about the contrasts and then the prototype of a resurrection body. Let's begin with the analogy in verse 36. You fool. You're foolish because you think you're smart and you're a fool. Listen to what I have to say to explain resurrection. First, he starts with an analogy. It is the analogy of seed, the planting of seed that produces some kind of result in what grows out of that seed. That which you sow does not come to life unless it dies. And that which you sow, you do not sow the body which is to be, but a bare grain, perhaps of wheat or of something else. But God gives it a body just as He wished, and to each of the seeds a body of its own. This is a really clear, powerful, and helpful analogy or illustration. The seed is put into the ground. Any seed, every seed, is put into the ground, and it dies. It dies. It decomposes in the ground. And out of that decomposed seed comes a resurrection life. A plant rises. And that plant is a very different kind of body than the seed. In fact, you could never tell by looking at the seed what the resurrected body of the plant will look like. You couldn't tell by looking at the plant what the seed would look like either. There is dissolution, and then there is difference, but at the same time, there is continuity. One dies, and in dying gives life. It is very different than what it produces. The seed is dissolved, decomposed, then it rises again, and there is a vast difference, a vast difference. In fact, we understand that massive trees come from one tiny seed. The difference is not only in the shape of it, but in the volume of it, in the characteristics of it. It is the same seed out of which comes the same genetic life, basically driven by the same genetic code in the cells of the seed, and yet the body that comes from the seed is utterly unlike the body of the seed itself. So it is, in our case, our bodies will be buried. This is the analogy, and as they dissolve and disintegrate into the ground, God will cause us to rise again in a different form. But the fruit remains in that it will be the same person, changed by death and resurrection, but the same life, the same person coming forth in a different form. Our Lord actually used this same analogy in referring to Himself and His own resurrection, which may be where the Apostle Paul saw it. He says of Himself, "The hour has come for the Son of Man to be glorified," John 12:23. Verse 24, "Truly, truly, I say to you, unless a grain of wheat falls into the earth and dies, it remains alone, but if it dies, it bears much fruit." Jesus then sees that His own death is a kind of seed planting, a kind of dissolution, disintegration that results in a great and glorious and fruitful resurrection. So this, the logic goes along this line. The mystery of the resurrection body is no greater than that analogy. The mystery of the resurrection body is no greater than that analogy. If you say you don't believe in the resurrection because you don't understand how one thing can die and something else can come out of it, then you might as well say, "I don't believe in harvest. I don't believe in plants." It happens. It happens incessantly. It happens countlessly, massively, repeatedly. Out of the old grain and the death of the old grain comes a new plant. It is the same life. It carries the same genetic code definition, and yet it is something very new and very unique. Our bodies will be our bodies, but they will be different. To say that you don't believe in the resurrection of the body is no different than saying you don't believe that an oak tree can come out of an acorn. But it is the same organism. The spiritual reality of our identity will be preserved by God, and we will rise to be who we are with a new form, a new body. Now, you get a sort of idea of this as you live. Have you noticed? Your body now is different than it used to be, pretty clearly. And it's continuing to become different. Very different than the infant that came out of the mother's womb. Very different. You are the same in old age as you were in infancy. You are the same being, but you are not the same body. You are the same person with the same personalities, with the same characteristics, with the same divinely embedded elements that make you you. And you were, from your birth till your death, you, as designed by God. What Paul is showing us is that far from the decomposition of the body being an obstacle to the resurrection, the decomposition of the body is simply the way new life happens throughout the creation of the world. It's a wonderful and easily understood analogy. And by the way, God determines what that body is. Verse 38. God gives it a body just as He wished. It was God that said the acorn will look like an oak tree and be an oak tree. It was God who said the seed of corn would become a stalk. It was God who said a grain of wheat will become a shaft of wheat that looks like this. It is God who says this seed will produce this flower and another seed, another flower, and another seed, a different flower, and a different plant. And they are countless, virtually endless bodies that God designs for each seed. If you pile all the seeds on the table, they actually look quite a bit alike. There are variations, but they tend to be small and rather coarse and without color, but they come forth in a rainbow of varieties. Every seed produces its own plant because of God's will, because of God's design. The point is this: if God gives to all the products of the earth its own form, why can't He determine the form for the resurrection of the bodies of His own people? This is not a stretch. You cannot infer what the tree will look like from the seed. You can't infer what the flower will look like from the seed. And it is equally foolish to attempt to determine from your current body what your resurrection body is going to look like. But the good news is your resurrection body will be to this body in a relationship like a beautiful flower is to an ugly, coarse seed. So the analogy, why is it so hard for you to believe in the resurrection of the body when you see such illustrated in the world of plants? Secondly, Paul moves from the analogy to the form of resurrection down in verse 39. Let me read it to you down through the first part of 42. All flesh is not the same flesh, but there is one flesh of men and another flesh of beasts or animals, another flesh of birds and another of fish. There are also heavenly bodies and earthly bodies, but the glory of the heavenly is one, and the glory of the earthly is another. There is one glory of the sun, and another glory of the moon, and another glory of the stars, for star differs from star in glory. Verse 42, so also is the resurrection of the dead. Clearly, every seed produces its own plant, and this is completely dependent on the design of the will of God. That's what verse 38 says. It's whatever God wills it to be. And God has willed many, many forms to come into existence. And so in verse 39, all flesh is not the same flesh. The next verse, there are heavenly bodies and earthly bodies. There is the glory of one and the glory of the other. And so it will be in the resurrection. As far as bodies are concerned, God commands the most wide-ranging possibilities. There are differences so vast they cannot be counted. This is more scientific, perhaps, than it seems. I remember some time back studying amino acids. There are 600 octodecillion combinations of amino acids. And amino acids see to it in those combinations that flesh differs. It is so vast, it is incomprehensible that God could have a mind to create so many kinds of flesh, so many kinds of bodies. So why would we think that it was some big task for him to create bodies for resurrected saints and even resurrected unbelievers? Verse 39, he says, there is one flesh of men, there's another flesh of beasts, and that varies from beast to beast, another flesh of birds, and that varies from bird to bird, another of fish, and that varies from fish to fish. There are almost endless combinations of amino acids that create distinct kinds of bodies. So his illustration moves from seeds to created creatures. So as seeds vary, as earthly bodies, the bodies of animals, the bodies of plants, the bodies of birds, fish vary, as heavenly bodies vary, why do we have a problem thinking God couldn't create resurrection bodies? There is a glory, I love that word, there is a glory in verse 41 in the sun. There is a glory in the moon. There is a glory in the stars. The fundamental meaning of glory is manifestation. Manifestation. The point is that heavenly bodies have their own particular way of manifesting their own identity according to the creative purpose of God.
6: You're listening to Grace to You, the Bible teaching ministry of John MacArthur. Today we continue John's study, The End is Not the End. Now, as John has been saying, believers in their new eternal bodies will radiate the very glory of God. That's an amazing thought, but one that may have you wondering exactly how anyone, even in heaven, could radiate God's glory. Well, I asked John about that in studio a while back. Here's what he said.
5: Well, you know, you're talking about 2 Corinthians 3:18, where Paul says, as we gaze at the glory of the Lord, we're changed into his image from one level of glory to the next by the Lord who is the Spirit.
6: So right.
5: A spiritual growth and sanctification is the believer looking at the glory of the Lord, and the Holy Spirit, as he looks at the glory of the Lord, changes him into that very glory from one level to the next, from glory to glory. We don't see that because the Bible says we are the children of God, but not yet manifest.
6: Right.
5: So you don't see, it's like Christ, they didn't see the glory until he went up to the Mount of Transfiguration and pulled back his flesh and revealed his glory. That's true of us. The glory is in us. The Spirit of God lives in us. The Christ is in us. The Father is in us. We have the glory in us, and that glory is expanding as we go from one level of glory to the next, but it's not going to be manifest until we enter into the presence of the Lord. And what that glory essentially means is spiritual perfection, holiness, virtue, perfect righteousness, and all of that. That is what heaven is going to be. It's not going to be a bunch of strangers and aliens up there saying, oh, wow, so that's what righteousness looks like. Wow, look at that. That's perfect. Look at that beautiful scene over there. No, we will be perfect. We will be made all glorious. We will reflect the very glory of Christ. This is what it ultimately means to be saved, to enter into full heavenly glory.
6: That's right, friend. Encouraging truth about your future home if you're a Christian. And for more encouragement about your glorious future if you're a believer, be sure to listen to this study again at your own pace. 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
1: Cloudy today, 60% chance of showers and risk of a thunderstorm. High of 25, humidex 28. Tonight, cloudy, 60% chance of showers and risk of a thunderstorm. Low of 17. Thursday, mainly cloudy, 60% chance of showers and risk of a thunderstorm. High of 26, humidex 33. Friday, clearing, high of 29. Currently in Pilot Mound, Brandon and Souris, it is 21 degrees. And in Melitta, Bois of Vane and Killarney, it is 22 degrees. Winds are coming in from the east and southeast at 13 kilometers per hour with a relative humidity of 73%. Check the conditions in your area. Radar forecast and alerts are all on Discover Westman.
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1: We don't have much here.

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He said, I know I've changed a lot. I might be hard for you to recognize. But late one summer night, I'd had too much to drink.

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1: I'm Alexander Peters, and about 6 years ago, the newly formed Peacock Days Committee joined the Souris Glenwood Ag Society Fair Committee to host a bigger, better summer festival for the entire community. The Peacock Days and Fair took place this weekend, bringing rodeo action to the celebration of community and the beloved Souris mascots, the flock of peacocks. Peacock Days Committee President Kayla Lajoux says the weekend event could not take place without the host of volunteers that work together.
2: All of the volunteers that we get is just so important. Like, we would definitely not be able to have a fair at all if we didn't have our volunteers. So we were so thankful for our volunteers this year, again, because of the heat. Like, they just trooped right through it, directing traffic and taking donations at the gate and like, just so many things that we need help with in order to have a fair. Yeah, they just make the whole weekend possible. If we didn't have them, we wouldn't have a fair for sure.
1: Several Manitoba highways were affected by concrete buckling and pavement blow-ups during the recent extreme heat. Manitoba Transportation and Infrastructure says this is rare, usually happening only a few times in a hot summer, and some years not at all. When it does occur, crews move quickly to close affected lanes, set up barricades, and complete temporary asphalt repairs to reduce traffic disruption. Those asphalt patches are later removed so new concrete can be poured with proper joints to handle future expansion and contraction. The province says drivers should be cautious during extreme heat, paying attention to road conditions, and expect possible lane restrictions if buckling is reported. In our region, Manitoba Transportation and Infrastructure say impacted routes included Highways 75, 59 South, and 30. If you want to stay on top of what's happening in your community, subscribe to the Daily News on Discover Westman.
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1: Cloudy today, 60% chance of showers and risk of a thunderstorm. High of 25, humidex 28. Tonight, cloudy, 60% chance of showers and risk of a thunderstorm, low of 17. Thursday, mainly cloudy, 60% chance of showers and risk of a thunderstorm, high of 26, humidex 33. Friday, clearing, high of 29. Currently in Pilot Mound, Brandon and Souris, it is 21 degrees. And in Molitta, Boisevain and Killarney, it is 22 degrees. Winds are coming in from the east and southeast at 13 kilometers per hour with a relative humidity of 73%. Check the conditions in your area. Radar forecast and alerts are all on Discover Westman.
4: Hi, I'm Dr. John Neufeld, and you're listening to Back to the Bible, Canada's Bible Minute. Genesis 25, verse 23. And the Lord said to her, two nations are in your womb, and two peoples from within you shall be divided. The one shall be stronger than the other. The older shall serve the younger. Rebecca received surprising news from God. She and Isaac were to have twins. While that was a jolt, the greater shock concerned their future. The older Esau would serve his younger twin Jacob, and there would be tension between them. 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In the eyes of society, Esau was supposed to be prominent. But the purposes of God are not bound by our expectations. God is never capricious, but neither is he ruled by human norms. In all of creation, God's purposes prevail. 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

You know, friends, in the Holy Scriptures we read in the New Testament, the Lord himself said, "Come unto me, all ye that labor and are heavy laden, and I will give you rest." Now, these are days when I think every one of us needs rest and quietness and peace for our hearts. They're busy times and they're distressing times for many. This is the quiet time, just a few moments when we turn aside and we come to the Lord. We read his word, we sing some of the old songs of the faith, we'll have a little time of prayer. I'm sure it'll be a time of blessing for you, and we invite you to stay with us. Our hymn singer is Joseph Barclay, Lauren Whitney at the pipe organ, and this is Albert Salter speaking. Now for our first hymn today, Joe sings for us, "God Moves in a Mysterious Way."

Archbishop Trench many years ago wrote a few lines here which we'd like to share together today. Lord, what a change within us one short hour spent in thy presence will prevail to make. What heavy burdens from our bosoms take. What parched grounds refresh as with a shower. We kneel and all around us seems to lower. We rise and all the distant and the near stands forth in sunny outline brave and clear. We kneel how weak. We rise how full of power. Why, therefore, should we do ourselves this wrong, or others, that we are not always strong, that we are ever overborne with care, that we should ever weak or heartless be, anxious or troubled, when with us is prayer, and joy and strength and courage are with thee. Lord, what a change within us one short hour spent in thy presence will prevail to make. Now I have asked our organist, Lauren Whitney, to play that old hymn of the faith, in fact, the hymn of many faiths, Faith of Our Fathers, Holy Faith.

Thank you, Laura. Now, friends, shall we open the pages of the Holy Scriptures to the book of 1 Timothy? This is in the New Testament, for those of you who may not be too familiar with your Bibles. We'll be reading for you, beginning here in the first chapter with the first verse, and we trust that God will bless the reading of His Word to our hearts. Paul, an apostle of Jesus Christ, by the commandment of God our Savior and Lord Jesus Christ, which is our hope, unto Timothy my son in the faith, grace, mercy, and peace from God our Father and Jesus Christ our Lord. As I besought thee to abide still at Ephesus when I went into Macedonia, that thou mightest charge some that they teach no other doctrine, neither give heed to fables and endless genealogies which minister questions rather than godly edifying, which is in faith. So do. Now the end of the commandment is charity out of a pure heart, and of a good conscience, and of faith unfeigned, from which some having swerved have turned aside unto vain jangling, desiring to be teachers of the law, understanding neither what they say nor whereof they affirm. But we know that the law is good, if a man use it lawfully. Knowing this, that the law is not made for a righteous man, but for the lawless and the disobedient, for the ungodly and for sinners, for unholy and profane, for murderers of fathers and murderers of mothers, for manslayers, for whoremongers, for them that defile themselves with mankind, for men-stealers, for liars, for perjured persons, and if there be any other thing that is contrary to sound doctrine, according to the glorious gospel of the blessed God which was committed to my trust. And I thank Christ Jesus our Lord, who hath enabled me, for that he counted me faithful, putting me into the ministry, who was before a blasphemer and a persecutor and injurious, that I obtained mercy, because I did it ignorantly in unbelief. And the grace of our Lord was exceeding abundant with faith and love which is in Christ Jesus. This is a faithful saying and worthy of all acceptation, that Christ Jesus came into the world to save sinners, of whom I am chief. Howbeit, for this cause I obtained mercy, that in me first Jesus Christ might show forth all longsuffering for a pattern to them which should hereafter believe on him to life everlasting. Now unto the King eternal, immortal, invisible, the only wise God, be honor and glory forever and ever. Amen. This charge I commit unto thee, son Timothy, according to the prophecies which went before on thee, that thou by them mightest war a good warfare, holding faith and a good conscience, which some having put away concerning faith have made shipwreck. May God bless the reading of this portion of His Word to our hearts, and really open our eyes and our hearts to the truths as are set forth here.

Our Father in heaven, we do thank thee for thy word, and we thank thee for thy Spirit, who speaks unto us as we read thy word and as we join together in these few moments, and we trust that our eyes and our hearts have been opened, and that we may see a fresh glimpse of the Lord Jesus, who has made it possible for us to be thy children. This is our prayer. We ask it in his name with thanksgiving. Amen.

Well, thank you, Joe, and thank you, Lauren, for leading us out in this meditation upon the old-time faith of our fathers, which is good for us today, the same as it was many years ago. So let's take, in closing today, the 15th verse of 1 Timothy, the first chapter that we read just a moment ago. This is a faithful saying, and worthy of all acceptation, that Christ Jesus came into the world to save sinners, of whom I am chief.

Albert H. Salter will make his return tomorrow morning at 5:15 with yet another Quiet Time devotional. Good morning, I'm Zach Drieger. It is Thursday, July 16th, and we're going to see what your forecast has in store for today, tomorrow, and into the weekend. Mainly cloudy today with a 60% chance of showers and the risk of a thunderstorm. Wind east 20, gusting to 40. High of 24, humidex of 30, and a UV index 8 or very high. Tonight partly cloudy, another 60% chance of showers with an overnight low 17 degrees. Clearing up tomorrow, wind becoming northwest 20, a high of 27, humidex of 33 for Friday. And into the weekend, Saturday sunny, a high of 27, Sunday sunny, and a high of 31 degrees. Current conditions for here in the southwest, Melitta, Boisevain, and Killarney sitting at 18 degrees, Pilot Mound 18 as well. Brandon and Souris are at 16 this morning. For the full 5-day forecast, anytime you might need it, you can always check out the weather page through your Discover Westman app. T-minus 30 minutes to the start of the Thursday edition of the morning show. We're going to get all that fun started at 6 o'clock. But before we get to that, we got a few more songs to enjoy. And we got Schoolhouse up next with Away We Go.

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1: Mainly cloudy today with a 60% chance of showers and the risk of a thunderstorm. Wind east 20, gusting to 40. High of 24, humidex of 30, and a UV index 8 or very high. Tonight, partly cloudy. Another 60% chance of showers with an overnight low 17 degrees. Clearing up tomorrow, wind becoming northwest 20, a high of 27, humidex of 33 for Friday. And into the weekend, Saturday sunny, a high of 27, Sunday sunny, and a high of 31 degrees. Current conditions for here in the southwest, Melitta, Boisevain, and Killarney sitting at 18 degrees, Pilot Mound 18 as well. Brandon and Souris are at 16 this morning. For the full 5-day forecast, anytime you might need it, you can always check out the weather page through your Discover Westman app. So potential for some more precipitation today, but the weekend is looking absolutely stunning. We'll be sure to keep you updated as the forecast unfolds today and as we skip towards the weekend. But for now, we are looking ahead to the morning show. T-minus 15 minutes till we get that started at 6 o'clock and a few more songs that we are going to enjoy between now and then. Up next is Drew Holcomb and the Neighbors. Find your people.

0: My old Canadian home, Eli Barcy, on this Thursday morning. It is July 16th. My name is Zach Drieger. Looking forward to hanging out with you for another morning show. I'll be here till about 9:30 before we flip things over to Back to the Bible. Lots to cover between now and then. And our special guest this morning is going to be Kara Davison. She is 17 years old from Borden, Manitoba, and she was the recipient of the Samantha Mason Friendship Award. She got awarded this at the Winnipeg Blue Bombers game last Friday, and we want to give her a little highlight this morning. After 6:30 and 8:30, we'll look back at what happened in the World Cup yesterday. More drama, not surprisingly. News team will keep us current on the latest local headlines and weather over the next couple of hours, and we got some wonderful music between now and 9:30, courtesy of music director Eva Hyde, who will also be joining us a few times this morning to chat, and of course, for the radio edition of Did You Know? Lots to come on a Thursday edition of the morning show, so thank you for joining me right off the top. It's time to go. 6 o'clock.
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2: We're looking at a mainly cloudy day today. 60% chance of showers, risk of thunderstorms, working our way up to a high of 25 degrees. I'm Alexander Peters, and Boundary Co-op is calling out for applications for a new funding opportunity in their trading area. Marketing manager Cheryl Rushing says $20,000 has been designated for the Community Builders Fund, a new program through Federated Co-op.
3: This is a brand new program. It builds on the legacy of Federated's Community Spaces program, which sadly has been discontinued. They wanted to build more on local giving, and they knew that retail co-ops knew their communities best. So there is some funding available that has been allocated to each co-op. So now we've built a program around that funding.
2: Application deadline for Co-op's Community Builders Fund is Saturday, August 1st, before midnight. And the Killarney Food Grains Grow Project managed to dodge the extreme weather systems that hit Killarney earlier this month. The 160-acre field of wheat east of town is right on track, according to field manager Myron Peters.
4: Right now, it's fully headed out at this stage, and so right now, it is sitting in a very good spot. We've been very fortunate that we've had a little bit of excessive moisture at times out there, but no hail, as we know of. Just got updated that we had 6/10 of rain out on the field, and our last fungicide application was done a couple days ago, so we should be okay yet.
2: The Killarney Food Grains Grow Project continues fundraising efforts to help cover field input costs. You can contact any of the Killarney committee members should you wish to donate. 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
2: Looking at a mainly cloudy day today, 60% chance of showers, risk of thunderstorm, windy, high of 25, humidex 31, UV index of 8. Tonight, partly cloudy.

0: Cloudy, risk of a thunderstorm, low of 16. Friday, clearing in the morning, high of 26. Humidex 32. Saturday, sunny, high of 29. Currently in Brandon and Souris, it is 16 degrees and 18 degrees in the rest of West Man. Winds are coming in from the north and northeast at 5 kilometers per hour with a relative humidity of 96%. Stay a step ahead of the weather with radar alerts and forecasts on Discover West Man.
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0: Ricochet, love is stronger than pride on this Thursday morning, July 16th. My name is Zach Drieger, and it was a bit of a rough one on the beach volleyball court yesterday, if I'm being completely honest with you. Our team definitely has potential to be pretty good this year. We have the opportunity to win some games. We just haven't quite done it yet. We're still trying to mesh as a team because we do have a couple of new full-time players. So we're trying to figure out what our rotation looks like and who is best suited for where and who is covering who. So things are still coming together as far as our team goes. And like I said, we do have potential, but we dropped a few more games yesterday. I still had plenty of fun. I've never played organized volleyball in my life, not in high school, not club, anything like that. A lot of people on our team have played a lot of organized volleyball. Beach last year was the first time I had ever played any sort of organized volleyball, and then I played a bunch of indoor this winter to try to brush up my skills, and I definitely feel way more comfortable than I did last year with passing the ball, setting it, and my hitting still is coming along, but I have a ton of fun out there on the beach court. I think it's an absolute blast, and the hyper-competitive partner that I have, my beautiful wife, she might have a little bit less fun losing every game, but as I said, we got lots of potential. I think we're going to sort it out by the end of the season, but first two games in, or first two Wednesdays into the season, we got a bit of work to do. On the bright side, every Thursday, we got slow pitch. Today, we got another slow pitch game tonight, and our team is doing much better on the baseball diamond. As far as that goes, we dropped the first game of the season and have not lost since. We got our stiffest competition coming up tonight, and hopefully we can grab a few more W's before we wrap up the regular season schedule.
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0: 22 minutes past 6 o'clock on your Thursday morning. That was New World Sun, There Is a Way. Well, never say never. This is one of those lessons life keeps throwing back at me, and it happened again. Every night now, I am standing there scooping the litter box for not one cat, but two. And they're not even really mine. But you know how it goes? You love your kids. They're both busy this summer, and somehow you end up taking over the job. And this is exactly why people say never say never, because the minute you say, oh, I'll never, whatever it happens to be, life has a funny way of putting you in that exact situation. And in my case, I was pretty sure I'd never be the one in charge of the litter box or boxes. And here we are. I'm guessing you've had some of those moments too. Maybe it wasn't cats. Maybe it was saying you'd never drive a minivan or never coach your kids' team, never get up at 5 in the morning, or never download whatever app that your kids just insist you're going to love. It's not that we can't do these things. Most of the time, we just hope we won't have to. And then life smiles and says, you know what? Oh, we'll see about that. And suddenly you're doing the very thing that you swore you'd never do. So what is your never say never story? We're going to check in on the forecast for you coming up next and have an update on your morning sports.
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2: Mainly cloudy today with a 60% chance of showers and the risk of a thunderstorm. Wind east 20, gusting to 40. High of 24, humidex of 30, and a UV index 8 or very high. Tonight partly cloudy, another 60% chance of showers with an overnight low 17 degrees. Clearing up tomorrow, wind becoming northwest 20, a high of 27, humidex of 33 for Friday. And into the weekend, Saturday sunny, a high of 27, Sunday sunny, and a high of 31 degrees. Current conditions for here in the southwest, Melitta, Boisevain, and Killarney sitting at 18 degrees, Pilot Mound 18 as well. Brandon and Souris are at 16 this morning. For the full 5-day forecast, anytime you might need it, you can always check out the weather page through your Discover Westman app.
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3: Starting on Friday, grain will once again begin moving through the Port of Churchill. Arctic Gateway Group has announced the first grain shipment through the Northern Corridor since 2020. Rail cars will head north on the Hudson Bay Railway starting tomorrow, with multiple vessels expected to carry grain to global export markets later this summer. Federal, provincial, and territorial agriculture ministers will be sitting down in Halifax for their annual meetings. Federal Agriculture Minister Heath MacDonald says the meeting will focus heavily on developing the next agricultural policy framework.
4: There's lots to discuss, obviously, and we've had a great contingent here of ministers, but also stakeholders.
3: MacDonald and his counterparts took part in the Canadian Federation of Agriculture's roundtable event for Golden West. I'm Glendalee Allen Vossler.
1: CJRB reports on sports.
5: Brett McGregor was part of the organizing committee that brought provincials to Wawanisa this past weekend. He says having hundreds of people to the community is a big shot in the arm for the local economy.
6: Yeah, it's an amazing weekend for the town and for the community to, you know, we've got a beautiful baseball facility here, and so it's really nice to be able to show that off to the teams that come from around the province. And, you know, for the community, it's bringing in 10 teams. I think there is about 142 players that all have parents and grandparents that are coming along with them and fans. So, you know, for the businesses in town, the restaurants, the gas station, you know, all of those things are benefiting as well.
5: More with Brett McGregor on discoverwestman.com. In the Southwest Baseball League playoffs, game 2 of the best of 5 goes to Boisevain, who edged the Brandon Cardinals 5-4 to grab a 2-0 series lead. And in the Canadian Elite Basketball League, Winnipeg dumped Saskatoon 96-83. I'm Dave Anthony.
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0: How You Love Someone, Jody King on a Thursday morning, 16th of July today. My name is Zach Drieger, and what began as a school announcement turned into a life-changing moment for 17-year-old Kara Davison of Morden. She was recently named the recipient of the 2026 Samantha Mason Friendship Award, an honor presented by the Winnipeg Blue Bombers that recognizes young people who demonstrate leadership in preventing bullying and promoting kindness within their schools and communities. She was given the honor right on the field at Princess Auto Stadium, and we're going to hear all about Kara's story with Tyler Hildebrandt in about 15 minutes. But first, it's time for the news, 6:30.
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2: Looking like a mainly cloudy day today, 60% chance of showers and risk of a thunderstorm. I'm Alexander Peters, and Federated Co-op has launched a new program called the Community Builders Fund. This to support projects in participating co-ops' trading areas. Boundary Co-op Marketing Manager Cheryl Rushing says this new initiative is built on the legacy of the former Community Spaces program, but has more of a local focus.
3: Yeah, we want to target community groups and organizations, charities, nonprofits within our trading area and provide a capital funding grant for them for projects that we feel are beneficial to our communities. So those types of projects are what we're targeting. We know that they're going to support the widest number of people possible, and they're going to offer accessibility to all community members.
2: Eligible organizations can apply for the capital grant of $20,000 in one of four funding categories: recreation, community, resources, social, and environmental conservation. Application deadline is August 1st at midnight. And communities along the Canada-U.S. border saw another round of summer showers yesterday morning, with reports of as much as an inch and a half of rain in some areas. For the Killarney Food Grains Bank Grow Project east of Killarney, field manager Myron Peters says the half section of wheat looks good despite the heavy rainfalls, extreme heat, and threat of hail.
4: If we can maintain, you know, ideally that 25 degree weather, which is a big order, the wheat will just love that, and so will the canola. I mean, canola in the countryside is getting close to that 50% or maybe even more blooming stage, and it doesn't like those extreme temperatures either. So if we can keep the temp down just a little bit to what we versus what we had over the weekend, that would be great.
2: The Killarney Food Grains field received about 6/10 of rain during Wednesday morning's thunderstorm. 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
2: Looking at a mainly cloudy day today, 60% chance of showers, risk of thunderstorm, windy, high of 25, humidex 31, UV index of 8. Tonight, partly cloudy, risk of a thunderstorm, low of 16. Friday, clearing in the morning, high of 26, humidex 32. Saturday, sunny, high of 29. Currently in Brandon and Souris, it is 16 degrees and 18 degrees in the rest of Westman. Winds are coming in from the north and northeast at 5 kilometers per hour, with a relative humidity of 96%. Stay a step ahead of the weather with radar alerts and forecasts on Discover Westman.

0: More time, Melissa Livingston on this Thursday morning. My name is Zach Drieger. It's July 16th. And back on Friday at Princess Auto Stadium, Kara Davison, 17 years old from Morden, Manitoba, was awarded the Samantha Mason Friendship Award. We always like highlighting Manitobans doing awesome things in their community, and winning a friendship award and getting awarded down on the field at the Blue Bomber Stadium, I would say, is certainly worth highlighting. So here's some of Kara's conversation with Tyler Hildebrandt.
1: What is the Samantha Mason Friendship Award? What is that?
2: It's an award awarded to someone who brings kindness and friendship to their community and promotes friendship instead of bullying.
1: Huh. So why did you go to your mom and say, hey, mom, I think you should nominate me for this? Why did you want to be nominated for this award?
2: Because through my past, I had experiences with bullying, and I thought that I would be a good candidate because through that, I learned to have more empathy towards the community and treat people a lot with respect. Because I know what it's like to not be treated with respect.
1: I have the power to make a difference. I will not be a bully or bystander. I can help change the way others are treated in my school, my community, and online. Everyone is worthy of friendship, support, and respect. Therefore, I will choose to share kindness and hope instead of hate and hurt. And I have the power to change the story from hate to hope. That's the award criteria.
2: Yes.
1: What does it mean to you to actually be selected? Nominated is one thing, but then you actually got picked as an award winner. Kara, what does it mean to you to win the Samantha Mason Friendship Award?
2: To me, it means that my story mattered, and it means that I feel like I made a difference in people.
1: What do you do to try to make a difference in people's lives? How do you try to spread love and not hate? Do you have any tips or tricks for me? Because I could probably use a couple.
2: I just show up with a smile and just say very nice things. I try not, like, don't say mean things, and just be very open and respectful with the community, no matter who they are, just be there for them.
1: Kara, sometimes that's hard.
2: Yeah.
1: Like, sometimes it's hard to say nice things and kind things. I don't know about you.
2: Then just, like, don't speak.
1: If you don't have anything nice to say,
2: don't say it at all.
1: Yeah. But, like I said, like, sometimes that's easier said than done. How do you keep that top of mind to always say nice things? Because I don't know, but like I said, I don't know about you, but sometimes when someone says something, I like to make a funny joke, and sometimes it's hurtful to make that funny. How do you keep it top of mind to spread love and not make fun of people?
2: If they were to say it to me, I'd probably be upset, so I wouldn't want to say it to them.
1: So you just think about how you would feel if someone would say that exact thing to you.
2: Exactly.
0: One of the golden rules from the Bible, do unto others as you would have them do unto you. Pretty good advice from Kara Davison, 17 years old from Morden, Manitoba, the recipient of the Samantha Mason Friendship Award at Friday's Blue Bomber game at Princess Auto Stadium. We're going to hear more from Kara coming up towards the back end of the morning show after 8:30.
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0: Mainly cloudy today with a 60% chance of showers and the risk of a thunderstorm. Wind east 20, gusting to 40. High of 24, humidex of 30, and a UV index 8 or very high. Tonight, partly cloudy. Another 60% chance of showers with an overnight low 17 degrees. Clearing up tomorrow, wind becoming northwest 20, a high of 27, humidex of 33 for Friday. And into the weekend, Saturday sunny, a high of 27, Sunday sunny, and a high of 31 degrees. Current conditions for here in the southwest, Melitta, Boisevain, and Killarney sitting at 18 degrees, Pilot Mound 18 as well. Brandon and Souris are at 16 this morning. For the full 5-day forecast, anytime you might need it, you can always check out the weather page through your Discover Westman app.
6: A moment of meditation from the Upper Room Devotional Guide. 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The Lord gives strength to the weary and increases the power of the weak. Thought for the day. We can overcome life's difficulties with God's love.

After soaking in some pastoral words in our moment of meditation, it is time for the first inspirational song of the day on this Thursday morning, and it's from Chris Rice, "O Love That Will Not Let Me Go."

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2: Starting on Friday, grain will once again begin moving through the Port of Churchill. Arctic Gateway Group has announced the first grain shipment through the Northern Corridor since 2020. Rail cars will head north on the Hudson Bay Railway starting tomorrow, with multiple vessels expected to carry grain to global export markets later this summer. Federal, provincial, and territorial agriculture ministers will be sitting down in Halifax for their annual meetings. Federal Agriculture Minister Heath MacDonald says the meeting will focus heavily on developing the next agricultural policy framework.
3: There's lots to discuss, obviously, and we've had a great contingent here of ministers, but also stakeholders.
2: MacDonald and his counterparts took part in the Canadian Federation of Agriculture's roundtable event for Golden West. I'm Glendalee Allen-Vossler. Ain't got a

0: What do I know?
1: Ed Sheeran, What Do I Know? On this Thursday morning, my name is Zach Drieger, and I know that the World Cup final is set for Sunday afternoon, and I'll tell you all about it in about 10 minutes. But first, we got to invite my friends from the newsroom back into the mix for a fresh update on all the latest local stories making headlines and your forecast details for today, tomorrow, and into the weekend, and it's 7 o'clock.
2: This is CJRB News.
3: Looking at a mainly cloudy day today, 60% chance of showers and risk of thunderstorm. I'm Alexander Peters, and the 160 acres of wheat is looking good east of Killarney for this year's Food Grains Grow Project. Field manager Myron Peters shares on where things are at with fundraising efforts to cover ongoing input costs.
4: Yes, of course, the fundraising, we've had some good response on that so far. There still are people that have contributed in the past, and we're just giving a friendly reminder out. Input costs again with spraying and stuff keep coming in, so we still have to maintain the money coming in to take care of those costs. We're very thankful for the amount that already has come in, and encourage people that if they would like to support this project, if they wouldn't mind maybe doing that sooner than later so that we can stay on top of our bills as well.
3: Applications are now being accepted for Federated Co-op's new Community Builders Grant Program until the end of July. Boundary Co-op Marketing Manager Cheryl Rushing says eligible charities, nonprofits, and community groups can apply for up to $20,000 in funding across four categories: recreation, community resources, social services, and environmental conservation.
5: Recreation, things like indoor and outdoor sports areas, playgrounds, multi-purpose facilities, community resources, so those that directly support community members in meeting basic needs or improve quality of life. So we're looking at libraries, childcare centers, schools, food banks. The third category is social, those things that foster community connections, such as gathering spaces, community centers, art spaces, things of that nature.
3: The category of environmental conservation includes green spaces, parks, and community gardens. Every day, we're delivering the news of your community to you here on the radio, but we can also deliver it directly to your inbox if you subscribe to the Daily News on Discover Westman.
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3: Looking at a mainly cloudy day today, 60% chance of showers, risk of thunderstorm, windy, high of 25, humidex 31, UV index of 8. Tonight, partly cloudy, risk of a thunderstorm, low of 16. Friday, clearing in the morning, high of 26, humidex 32. Saturday, sunny, high of 29. Currently in Brandon and Souris, it is 16 degrees and 18 degrees in the rest of Westman. Winds are coming in from the north and northeast at 5 kilometers per hour with a relative humidity of 96%. Stay a step ahead of the weather with radar alerts and forecasts on Discover Westman.
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0: my old friend Tim McGraw on this Thursday morning show. It's July 16th. My name is Zach Drieger, and the World Cup final is set for Sunday afternoon, 2 p.m. Spain will be taking on Argentina in the World Cup final. In the semifinals, Spain honestly rolled to a pretty comfortable win over France, 2-0. They had a ton of possession in that game. They made the odds-on favorites to win the whole thing not look that impressive, if I'm being honest. Spain looked fantastic in that game. And yesterday, I watched a good chunk of the England-Argentina game. England was up 1-0 for the majority of the game. And then in minute 85 of 90, Enzo Fernandez of Argentina tied it up to make it 1-1. And in 2 minutes of extra time, 90 plus two, Lautaro Martinez ended up scoring another goal for Argentina, who took the game 2-1. They beat England, sent them packing, and now the final for the World Cup is set. Spain taking on Argentina. The third place playoff game between France and England will be played Saturday at 4 p.m. The final between Spain and Argentina being played Sunday at 2 o'clock. Should be a good one.
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0: Mainly cloudy today with a 60% chance of showers and the risk of a thunderstorm. A wind east 20, gusting to 40. High of 24 degrees, humidex of 30, and a UV index 8, or very high. Tonight, partly cloudy, another 60% chance of showers, risk of a thunderstorm. Overnight low, 17 degrees. Clearing up tomorrow, wind becoming northwest 20, high of 27, humidex of 33 for Friday. And into the weekend, Saturday sunny, a high of 27, Sunday sunny, and a high of 31. Current conditions for here in the southwest: Melitta, Boisevain, and Killarney, 19 degrees. Brandon and Souris sitting at 16. Pilot Mound is at 18 this morning. 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

0: A multiple-time guest on Made in Manitoba, Indian City with The Path. On this Thursday morning, July 16th, I'm Zach Drieger. And looking ahead to this weekend, we are bringing you an encore presentation on Made in Manitoba. Almost exactly a year ago, we had a debut on the program from Altona-based singer, songwriter, and music producer Daggers. Originally from the Vancouver area, Laura Smith and her partner and longtime collaborator Andrew Brown moved to southern Manitoba in 2020. The duo has been in the music business for over 20 years, having previously co-founded and led the pop rock duo Rocco Code, which released multiple albums and toured around the world. Now known professionally and on stage as Daggers, Laura also operates Sparkle Studio in Altona, and funny enough, my sister Olivia actually trained some voice lessons with her, and Laura was selected as one of just 7 women across Canada to participate in Music Publisher Canada's 2025 Women in the Studio National Accelerator. Pretty cool. We chatted all about that on the program, and you can hear more of that conversation and more music from Daggers coming up on the encore presentation of Made in Manitoba this Saturday, live right here at 5:05 p.m. and streaming at the same time through our radio station website and app.
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4: Good morning, I'm Betty Sawatsky. Boundary Co-op has launched a new grant initiative called the Community Builders Fund to support local projects in their trading area. 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Eligible organizations can apply for capital grants of $20,000 in one of 4 funding categories: recreation, community resources, social, and environmental conservation. All, of course, within the Boundary Co-op trading area. And they're accepting applications now until the end of this month. Here's Cheryl Rushing to share more.
5: Yeah, this is a brand new program. It builds on the legacy of Federated Community Spaces program, which sadly has been discontinued. They felt that they wanted to build more on local giving, and they knew that local retail co-ops knew their communities best. So there is sort of some funding available that has been allocated to each co-op, and so now we've built a program around that funding that we provide funding as well from Boundary Co-op. Yeah, we want to target community groups and organizations, charities, nonprofits within our trading area, and provide a capital funding grant for them for projects that we feel are beneficial to our communities. If people have questions, they can reach out. There's some contact information, but the best place to go for any information, and we'll answer a lot of questions, is on our website and through that program guide. There's a sample application form so people can see the kind of information that we're asking for.
4: That was Cheryl Rushing, Marketing Manager for Boundary Co-op, sharing on the new Community Builders Fund. Application deadline is August 1st, midnight. More from Cheryl is coming up in just a bit. For CJRB Radio, I'm Betty Sawatsky.

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2: Good morning. It is Thursday, July 16th. My name is Zach Drieger, and the countdown is on to the radio edition of Did You Know? Many people's favorite part of the morning show. Music director Eva Hyde will be hopping across the hall to join me yet again, and I feel like I picked a category that might be in her wheelhouse today. I know she enjoys these things quite a bit, but I'm not going to tell you too much more. It's in the food category. I know she's been eating lots of them, so we'll see how much she knows about them in about 15 minutes. That's all you get for now. In the meantime, the news team will have more for you, and it is 7:30.
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4: We're looking at a mainly cloudy day today. 60% chance of showers, risk of thunderstorms, working our way up to a high of 25 degrees. I'm Alexander Peters, and Boundary Co-op is calling out for applications for a new funding opportunity in their trading area. Marketing manager Cheryl Rushing says $20,000 has been designated for the Community Builders Fund, a new program through Federated Co-op.
5: This is a brand new program. It builds on the legacy of Federated's Community Spaces program, which sadly has been discontinued. They wanted to build more on local giving, and they knew that retail co-ops knew their communities best. So there is some funding available that has been allocated to each co-op. So now we've built a program around that funding.
4: Application deadline for Co-op's Community Builders Fund is Saturday, August 1st, before midnight. And the Killarney Food Grains Grow Project managed to dodge the extreme weather systems that hit Killarney earlier this month. The 160-acre field of wheat east of town is right on track, according to field manager Myron Peters.
6: Right now, it's fully headed out at this stage, and so right now, it is sitting in a very good spot. We've been very fortunate that we've had a little bit of excessive moisture at times out there, but no hail as we know of. Just got updated that we had 6/10 of rain out on the field, and our last fungicide application was done a couple days ago, so we should be okay yet.
4: The Killarney Food Grains Grow Project continues fundraising efforts to help cover field input costs. You can contact any of the Killarney committee members should you wish to donate. 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
4: Looking at a mainly cloudy day today, 60% chance of showers, risk of thunderstorm, windy, high of 25, Humidex 31, UV index of 8. Tonight, partly cloudy, risk of a thunderstorm, low of 16. Friday, clearing in the morning, high of 26, Humidex 32. Saturday, sunny, high of 29. Currently in Brandon and Souris, it is 16 degrees and 18 degrees in the rest of Westman. Winds are coming in from the north and northeast at 5 kilometers per hour, with a relative humidity of 96%. Stay a step ahead of the weather with radar alerts and forecasts on Discover Westman.
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11: Starting on Friday, grain will once again begin moving through the Port of Churchill. Arctic Gateway Group has announced the first grain shipment through the Northern Corridor since 2020. Rail cars will head north on the Hudson Bay Railway starting tomorrow, with multiple vessels expected to carry grain to global export markets later this summer. Federal, provincial, and territorial agriculture ministers will be sitting down in Halifax for their annual meetings. Federal Agriculture Minister Heath MacDonald says the meeting will focus heavily on developing the next agricultural policy framework.
12: There's lots to discuss, obviously, and we've had a great contingent here of ministers, but also stakeholders.
11: MacDonald and his counterparts took part in the Canadian Federation of Agriculture's roundtable event for Golden West. I'm Glendale Allen Vossler.
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14: Brett McGregor was part of the organizing committee that brought provincials to Wawanisa this past weekend. He says having hundreds of people to the community is a big shot in the arm for the local economy.
16: 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I think there is about 142 players that all have parents and grandparents that are coming along with them and fans. So, you know, for the businesses in town, the restaurants, the gas station, you know, all of those things are benefiting as well.
14: 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And in the Canadian Elite Basketball League, Winnipeg dumped Saskatoon 96-83. I'm Dave Anthony.
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21: It's Thursday and I'm Betty Sawatsky. Boundary Co-op is calling out for applications for a new capital grant program that supports projects which support community interaction and a sense of belonging. Eligible organizations can apply for capital grants of $20,000 in one of four funding categories. The Community Builders Fund represents an evolution of Boundary Co-op's community investment strategy. It builds on the legacy of programs like the former Community Spaces program, funded by Federated Co-op. Marketing manager for Boundary Co-op, Cheryl Rushing, says this new initiative demonstrates their desire to invest in projects that leave a lasting mark, projects from which today's and future generations can benefit.
22: So the total amount allocated out is $20,000, I see. And that can be divided between, is that given to one organization or divided between many, depending on the project size?
5: There will be one organization that will, or project that will receive funding each year. So the request will be $20,000 for whatever type of project funding you're needing. So it is to be capital funding. So if you've got, you know, structure to build, if you've got some assets that need to be purchased for a project, then that's what these funds are to be used for.
22: Okay, and it's important. This isn't for nonprofit organizations. Again, it's about community building. So when you think in that, some ideas come to mind. Who are you maybe calling out to in your trading area of who might be interested in this?
5: Well, there are four funding categories that we've noted on the program. So recreation, things like indoor and outdoor sports areas, playgrounds, multi-purpose facilities, any recreation spaces or activity hubs that support the community. The second funding category is community resources, so those that directly support community members in meeting basic needs or improve quality of life. So we're looking at libraries, childcare centers, schools, food banks, things like that that have a direct support or provide a direct support for our community members. The third category is social, those things that foster community connections, enhance social well-being, promote inclusivity, social cohesion, such as gathering spaces, community centers, art spaces, things of that nature. And the last category would be environmental conservation, projects that support preservation of natural spaces, green spaces within our communities, community gardens, parks, nature trails, interpretive centers, things like that. So those types of projects are what we're targeting. We know that they're going to support the widest number of people possible, and they're going to offer, you know, accessibility to all community members.
22: Okay, no, this is very exciting. Mm-hmm. And I see that deadline's coming up very quickly, August 1st. So if folks are interested, they better jump on this pretty quickly.
5: Yes, yeah, we do have, just because it's new this year and it's taken a little bit of time to develop this program for this year, the deadline for applications this year is just before midnight on August 1st. And subsequent years, this, you'll see this program appear sooner. We'll open it up in the spring. People can apply in the spring. And so our goal is to have funding provided for groups early in the summer, so that if they have projects slated for, you know, the nice building summer months, then they would have that funding in place to begin their project.
22: Okay, yeah, that's it, right? Mm-hmm. Is that it is go time here in the summer months for any kind of project, and many of these projects are outdoor projects. So, of course, when it comes to community spaces.
5: Yeah.
21: That was Cheryl Rushing with Boundary Co-op. The application period for the new Community Builders Fund is open until the end of Saturday, August 1st, midnight. For CJRB Radio, I'm Betty Sawatsky.

0: Lennon and Maisie share with you on this Thursday edition of The Morning Show, and I'm sharing another trivia segment with music director Eva Hyde this morning. How you doing?
1: Very well. Good morning.
0: Are you a cherry fan?
1: Like Bing cherries?
0: Like the fruit, yeah.
1: Absolutely.
0: Big cherry
1: fan? I love my Bing cherries.
0: All right. Well, we're going to see how much you know about them this morning.
1: Okay. All right.
0: So we're going cherry trivia. Apparently, it's National Cherry Day, so that's where we're landing this morning. Tart cherries are one of the few natural dietary sources of what? Magnesium, melatonin, protein, or fiber?
1: Well, there's a few that could be correct.
0: Yeah.
1: Am I right?
0: But one of the few natural dietary sources of what?
1: Natural dietary.
0: So the few is where the big...
1: Oh, right. Few. Because like, a lot of fruits have a lot of fiber, right?
0: A lot of fiber, a lot of vitamins.
1: So there's that. Actually, melatonin is one. They apparently help you to sleep. I've been looking this up because I've been eating a lot of Bing cherries. And
0: feeling sleepy?
1: Yeah, right.
0: Well, that would make sense because tart cherries, especially the Montmorency variety, are one of the few natural dietary sources of melatonin.
1: Right. Who would have thought?
0: Yeah, containing concentrations ranging from 13 to 48 nanograms per gram, which is critical for regulating your natural sleep-wake cycle.
1: So you just skip your melatonin at night, grab a bowl full of Bing cherries.
0: And what me and my wife have actually been doing is kiwis.
1: Oh.
0: Kiwis are a natural source of serotonin.
1: No kidding.
0: So you mix, maybe make a little protein kiwi shake.
1: Yeah, there you go.
0: It's like your little sleep aid.
1: Yeah.
0: Eau Claire, Michigan hosts the annual International Cherry Pit Spitting Championship. The world record for the longest cherry pit spit is how far? 44 feet, 68 feet, or 93 feet?
1: Okay, they all seem completely unreasonable.
0: Right.
1: I don't know who can spit that far.
0: I'll tell you.
1: I would say 44, and that seems like such a stretch.
0: Well, in the great words of Clayton Dreger, you should have gone big. The official world record for the longest cherry pit spit is 93 feet, 6.5 inches. 21 and a half meters. This feat was set by Brian Young Gun Krause at the annual competition held at the Tremendous Fruit Farm in Eau Claire, Michigan. He's held this record since 2004.
1: So does he like train for this?
0: He must.
1: I don't know how.
0: I don't know how.
1: I don't get it. Did he use like a little spit shooter?
0: I didn't look that deep
1: into it. I don't know if that's what you call it.
0: I think you're just...
1: Yeah, just like that.
0: 93 feet.
1: Huh.
0: Like you need to make sure there's not a lick of wind.
1: Yeah.
0: Like, that's incredible. 93 feet is incredibly far.
1: You must practice a lot.
0: All right. Over under.
1: Right? Okay.
0: Over under. The average tart cherry tree produces 6,500 cherries per season. The average tart cherry tree produces 6,500 cherries per season over under.
1: Never seen one of these, but I'm going to say it's, I'm going to say it's over.
0: An average tart cherry tree produces about 7,000 cherries per season. So it is, in fact, over, which is enough to make roughly 28 cherry pies.
1: Mm.
0: In contrast, sweet cherry trees typically yield fewer cherries, around 800 per year.
1: Okay.
0: So it's quite a lot less, almost tenfold less.
1: Mm-hmm.
0: And last one, true or false, Japanese cherry blossom trees don't produce fruit.
1: That's correct. They do not. They are beautiful. But they do not. Am I answering too confidently? Because I feel like I know this. So that's true.
0: Very nice, confident finish. Despite the name, cherry trees don't always produce cherries. Most varieties are ornamental.
1: Okay, just decorative.
0: Yeah, non-fruit bearing trees. So if you go to the famous National Cherry Blossom Festival in Washington, D.C., don't expect to pick any cherries while you're there. Just enjoy
1: the view.
0: The beautiful scenery.
1: Okay.
0: I think you did pretty fantastic. This was right up your alley.
1: I love my Bing cherries.
0: This one was right up your alley today. Pretty good radio edition of Did You Know for Eva today on the cherry edition. And now we know on our way to 8 o'clock.
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7: Welcome back. I'm Betty Sawatsky. We've been listening to my conversation with Cheryl Rushing, Marketing Manager for Boundary Co-op, sharing their new capital grant program, the Community Builders Fund, that will provide a $20,000 grant to a project within the Boundary Co-op trading area. In the last part of our conversation, Cheryl tells us some important things to remember when applying online.
8: So for groups to be eligible, or any eligible applicants, they must fall into one of a few categories. So the first one would be any registered charities or nonprofit organizations. So they would be exempt from taxation under Canada Income Tax Act. The second category would be community service groups, clubs, cooperatives, any of those that provide benefits to our communities. And the third one would be not-for-profit community groups and youth organizations. They don't necessarily need to be registered, but that would be preferable. So another requirement is that either the group, the organization, or an individual within the organization must be a Boundary Co-op member. We just want to make sure that these projects, the funding that we're providing, is going to people that understand the importance of being a Boundary Co-op member. And, you know, we want to support our members. We want to support our communities. The group's purpose really should align with our own co-op values of responsibility, integrity, community, and excellence. We know that there's many, many deserving organizations within our trading area, so we expect that there's going to be several applications coming in, so it's probably going to be a difficult decision for the selection committee, but we know that there's a lot of worthwhile projects. And when I say that we just have one recipient per year, if a group is to apply and their application is declined for this year, that's not to say that we value their project any less or that it's not very worthwhile. So we would encourage them to apply next year when the fund does open up again next year. We want to make sure that we're targeting as many programs as possible and making sure that ones that need the funding do get the funding that they need. So, yeah, people can apply through our website. We have a landing page set up at boundarycoop.crs. Full program details are available there. We've got a full program guide. 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We want them to showcase what makes this project unique, why it matters to the community, and the benefits that it will provide. So we're asking for lots of information, but we want to know as much as we can about your proposed project so that we know that what we're investing in is going to be great for the community.
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0: wheelhouse. It was the cherry edition of Did You Know? And we stumbled across a question that Eva actually knew quite a bit about, the fact that tart cherries can help you sleep. There's another fruit that can help you sleep as well. It's something my wife and I have been utilizing, and we're going to talk about all the different sleep aids in about 10 minutes. But first, time for the news. 8 o'clock.
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2: Looking like a mainly cloudy day today, 60% chance of showers and risk of a thunderstorm. I'm Alexander Peters, and Federated Co-op has launched a new program called the Community Builders Fund. This to support projects in participating co-ops' trading areas. Boundary Co-op Marketing Manager Cheryl Rushing says this new initiative is built on the legacy of the former Community Spaces program, but has more of a local focus.
3: Yeah, we want to target community groups and organizations, charities, nonprofits within our trading area and provide a capital funding grant for them for projects that we feel are beneficial to our communities. So those types of projects are what we're targeting. We know that they're going to support the widest number of people possible, and they're going to offer accessibility to all community members.
2: Eligible organizations can apply for the capital grant of $20,000 in one of four funding categories: recreation, community, resources, social, and environmental conservation. Application deadline is August 1st at midnight. And communities along the Canada-U.S. border saw another round of summer showers yesterday morning, with reports of as much as an inch and a half of rain in some areas. For the Killarney Food Grains Bank Grow Project east of Killarney, field manager Myron Peters says the half section of wheat looks good despite the heavy rainfalls, extreme heat, and threat of hail.
4: If we can maintain, you know, ideally that 25 degree weather, which is a big order, the wheat will just love that, and so will the canola. I mean, canola in the countryside is getting close to that 50% or maybe even more blooming stage, and it doesn't like those extreme temperatures either. So if we can keep the temp down just a little bit to what we versus what we had over the weekend, that would be great.
2: The Killarney Food Grains field received about 6/10 of rain during Wednesday morning's thunderstorm. 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
2: Looking at a mainly cloudy day today, 60% chance of showers, risk of thunderstorm, windy, high of 25, humidex 31, UV index of 8. Tonight, partly cloudy, risk of a thunderstorm, low of 16. Friday, clearing in the morning, high of 26, humidex 32. Saturday, sunny, high of 29. Currently in Brandon and Souris, it is 16 degrees and 18 degrees in the rest of Westman. Winds are coming in from the north and northeast at 5 kilometers per hour, with a relative humidity of 96%. Stay a step ahead of the weather with radar alerts and forecasts on Discover Westman.
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0: Diane Warwick and her friends, that's what friends are for. On this Thursday morning, I'm Zach Drieger, and just a few minutes ago, my friend and music director Eva Hyde joined us for the cherry edition of Did You Know This Morning, and she knew all about the fact that tart cherries can actually help you sleep. They are one of the few natural dietary sources of melatonin, containing concentrations ranging from 13 to 48 nanograms per gram. The hormone is critical for regulating your natural sleep-wake cycle. Research suggests that consuming tart cherry juice can moderately boost exogenous melatonin levels, potentially improving sleep duration and quality. Tart cherries support healthy sleep through three distinct mechanisms. Preformed melatonin. They provide a direct dietary source of the sleep-regulating hormone. Tryptophan preservation. They contain procyanidin B2, which inhibits the enzyme that naturally breaks down tryptophan, allowing your body to produce more of its own melatonin. And anti-inflammatory effects. High levels of anthocyanins reduce inflammation, which can otherwise disrupt sleep and prevent you from entering deeper rest. So all kinds of great benefits from tart cherries helping you sleep. And my wife and I have been utilizing kiwis to help you sleep. They are rich in serotonin, a brain chemical that regulates your sleep cycle and aids in melatonin production. They also contain high levels of antioxidants like vitamin C, and they're a source of folate and fiber, which combine to reduce inflammation, just like the tart cherries, and stabilize your circadian rhythm. Eating two kiwi fruits about an hour before bed has been clinically shown to help people fall asleep faster and improve overall sleep quality. It certainly works for us. We never are without kiwis in the house. And yeah, they're driven by a few key nutritional elements like serotonin and melatonin, like we said, high antioxidants, digestion support. They have an enzyme that helps break down protein, so they can help reduce nighttime acid reflux and prevent your gut from working too hard while you sleep. And the folate nutrients. Deficiencies in folate have been linked to insomnia and restless leg syndrome. Kiwis provide a natural dose of folate and B vitamins to help support these nutritional needs. So, tart cherries, kiwis, all great ways to help you sleep better naturally.
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battle dress and lay their lives on the line. 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

0: Well, the flowers this morning definitely looking so refreshed after a bit of rain and cloud cover yesterday. That song there, Ron Sexsmith, Flowers Along the Pathway. Good morning, I'm Eva Hyde. Did you end up grabbing a coffee at Tim Hortons yesterday for camp day? I know I did. Actually, in the summer, my go-to isn't the hot coffee. It's the iced protein latte. I almost always size up to the large because, you know, why not? It's only a ever so slightly little bit bigger than the medium. I stick with the original flavor, but if you do like to mix things up, they have all kinds of flavor shots that you can add. For me, though, that original, it just hits the spot every time. Now, the nice thing about yesterday's coffee run was knowing that it was doing some good. Every hot and iced coffee sold on camp day helps support Tim Hortons Foundation camps, an experience that is not affordable in every household, but it is one that every child should have the opportunity at. Summer days at camp, kids, they get to try some new things, sing songs around the campfire, just stay up late talking with their cabin mates, making some new friends, playing games, exploring the outdoors, and just creating those memories that they will carry with them long after they leave camp. So if camp day did slip your mind yesterday, you can still help out. Donations are still being accepted at timscamps.com. So if you'd like to support the program, you could do it this morning while you're sipping on your coffee. Just go online, timscamps.com, and make a donation. Well, this Thursday morning, we have got another potential round of rain. We'll have those forecast details for you here in just a minute.
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5: Any showers should be ending late this morning, then a mix of sun and cloud with a 60% chance still hanging around into the rest of the day. Risk of a thunderstorm, a wind east 20, upwards of 40, high at 24, humidex of 30, and a UV index 8 or very high. Tonight, partly cloudy. Another 60% chance of showers tonight, like I said, overnight low. 17 degrees. Clearing up tomorrow. Wind becoming northwest 20, high of 27, humidex of 33 for Friday. And into the weekend, Saturday sunny, a high of 27, Sunday sunny, and a high of 31. Current conditions for here in the southwest, Melitta, Boisevain and Killarney, 18 degrees, Brandon and Souris, 15, Pilot Mound is at 17 this morning. 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
9: Brett McGregor was part of the organizing committee that brought provincials to Wawanisa this past weekend. He says having hundreds of people to the community is a big shot in the arm for the local economy.
10: 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I think there is about 142 players that all have parents and grandparents that are coming along with them and fans. So, you know, for the businesses in town, the restaurants, the gas station, you know, all of those things are benefiting as well.
9: 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In the Southwest Baseball League playoffs, game two of the best of five goes to Boisevain, who edged the Brandon Cardinals 5-4 to grab a 2-0 series lead. And in the Canadian Elite Basketball League, Winnipeg dumped Saskatoon 96-83. I'm Dave Anthony.
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4: Good morning. It's Thursday, the 16th of July. My name is Zach Drieger, and our featured guest on the morning show today is 17-year-old Kara Davison of Morden. She was recently named the recipient of the 2026 Samantha Mason Friendship Award, an honor presented by the Winnipeg Blue Bombers that recognizes young people who demonstrate leadership in preventing bullying and promoting kindness within their schools and communities. She was presented the award down on field level at Princess Auto Stadium back on Friday, and we're going to feature more of her conversation with Tyler Hildebrandt in about 10 minutes. For now, we're bringing the news team back into the fold, and it's 8:30.
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6: Looking at a mainly cloudy day today, 60% chance of showers and risk of thunderstorm. I'm Alexander Peters, and the 160 acres of wheat is looking good east of Killarney for this year's Food Grains Grow Project. Field manager Myron Peters shares on where things are at with fundraising efforts to cover ongoing input costs.
7: Yes, of course, the fundraising, we've had some good response on that so far. There still are people that have contributed in the past, and we're just giving a friendly reminder out. Input costs, again, with spraying and stuff keep coming in, so we still have to maintain the money coming in to take care of those costs. We're very thankful for the amount that already has come in, and encourage people that if they would like to support this project, if they wouldn't mind maybe doing that sooner than later so that we can stay on top of our bills as well.
6: Applications are now being accepted for Federated Co-op's new Community Builders Grant Program until the end of July. Boundary Co-op Marketing Manager Cheryl Rushing says eligible charities, nonprofits, and community groups can apply for up to $20,000 in funding across four categories: recreation, community resources, social services, and environmental conservation.
8: Recreation, things like indoor and outdoor sports areas, playgrounds, multi-purpose facilities, community resources, so those that directly support community members in meeting basic needs or improve quality of life. So we're looking at libraries, childcare centers, schools, food banks. The third category is social, those things that foster community connections, such as gathering spaces, community centers, art spaces, things of that nature.
6: The category of environmental conservation includes green spaces, parks, and community gardens. Every day, we're delivering the news of your community to you here on the radio, but we can also deliver it directly to your inbox if you subscribe to the Daily News on Discover Westman.
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6: Looking at a mainly cloudy day today, 60% chance of showers, risk of thunderstorm, windy, high of 25, humidex 31, UV index of 8. Tonight, partly cloudy, risk of a thunderstorm, low of 16. Friday, clearing in the morning, high of 26, humidex 32. Saturday, sunny, high of 29. Currently in Brandon and Souris, it is 16 degrees and 18 degrees in the rest of West Man. Winds are coming in from the north and northeast at 5 kilometers per hour, with a relative humidity of 96%. Stay a step ahead of the weather with radar alerts and forecasts on Discover West Man.

0: Little Bird from Jan Arden on this Thursday morning, July 16th. I'm Zach Drieger. And our special guest on the morning show today is 17-year-old Kara Davison of Morden. She was recently named the recipient of the 2026 Samantha Mason Friendship Award. So the award was created in memory of Samantha Mason, a Winnipeg teen who was a victim of bullying and unfortunately lost her life because of it. Today, the award celebrates youth who are working to create a culture of respect, inclusion, and friendship. Kara Davison received that award back on Friday down at Field Level at the Winnipeg Blue Bombers game at Princess Auto Stadium. And here's her telling Tyler Hildebrandt all about it.
1: Kara, you were awarded the 2026 Samantha Mason Friendship Award on Friday at the Bombers game.
2: Yes.
1: How hot was it at the Bomber game on Friday night?
2: Surprisingly not that hot. When you were like up, when you were like walking on like the platform thing, it was much more hot than when you were sitting in your seat.
1: Cool. How cool was it to be recognized as the award winner at a Bomber game?
2: It was epic.
1: Yeah? What did they do? Like, how did they recognize you at the game?
2: I had to meet at the Save on Foods pillar at the 10-minute mark in the second quarter, and they took me down through, like, the
1: tunnel?
2: Yeah, like, the backstage area, and I got to go through all that. It was so cold. Then we went to, like, this place, and they're just like, line up in alphabetical order, here's your award, and then we got to shake the hands of Samantha Mason's parents.
1: Oh, cool.
2: And then we got to go onto the field.
1: So Samantha Mason was a pretty special person. She was a victim of bullying at her school. Do you know anything about her? Do you know anything about her story? Do you remember? Yeah. Can you tell me a little bit more?
2: She was bullied at school, and that sadly ended up like taking her life. So then her parents put on the SAM Foundation, which helps award people for being kind to their community.
1: Huh. Earlier you said that you wanted to be nominated because you knew how it felt to be bullied.
2: Yes.
1: I'm just curious, what kind of experience did you have with bullying, Kara?
2: I had a lot of like exclusion within groups of people that I was with. I remember being eating lunch and then being kicked off the table for the lunch I'm eating, and it's just a tuna fish salad.
1: Like, for the food that you brought.
2: Yeah.
1: They were like, you can't sit here.
2: Yeah, and it's just a tuna fish sandwich.
1: What?
2: Like, oh, you have to sit at that table.
1: Did you realize that they were bullying you at the time?
2: No.
1: What helped you realize it now?
2: My sister.
1: Really?
2: Yeah.
1: Do you think that's common? Like, do you think that a lot of kids that are getting bullied in school, do you think they realize it? Like, do you think the kids that are being bullied understand they're being bullied?
2: I think it's like 50-50. When it is within friend groups, I don't think people realize they're being bullied. I think people just take it as, oh, they're just being... it's just friendly fire.
1: Yeah, they're just jabbing me or like being silly.
2: Yeah, so I think that's when you don't realize it, but friends aren't supposed to talk down to you. They're supposed to be with you and support you no matter what.
1: Huh. That is such a good way. You're 17?
2: Yeah.
1: Wow, that is an incredible way to think. I think you as a 17-year-old could probably give some advice to some adults. I'm curious, speaking of advice, if there's someone that is being bullied, and I know school's out for summer now, but there is still bullying that goes on. If someone's being bullied and does realize it, do you have any advice for someone that is currently being bullied?
2: Yeah, I would say take control of the situation, because a majority of the time they're looking for your reaction. So just know that you are in control and you can de-escalate the situation.
1: Based on the way that you react.
2: Yes.
1: Okay, one last thing before I let you go, Kara. Any message to the bullies? Any message to people that bully people? And you know what? To be honest, we all bully people sometimes, so like I think it's everybody, but any message to bullies?
2: You're not tough.
1: Yes.
2: Yeah.
1: I like that. You're not. You're not.
2: Yeah,
1: you're just
2: not
1: a human,
2: tough.
1: Just like me and you.
2: Like, you're going to look back on this, and you're just going to regret it so much.
0: Kara Davison, recipient of the 2026 Samantha Mason Friendship Award, which she was given at the Blue Bombers game back on Friday at Princess Auto Stadium. We just wanted to feature her because we like seeing Manitobans do wonderful things in their community, and this certainly falls under that category. Time now for a trip across the country with temperatures across Canada. Beginning on the West Coast, as we always do, Victoria 13 degrees, Prince George 10, Vancouver 15 this morning, Edmonton 18 degrees, Calgary 15, Saskatoon 18 degrees, Regina sitting at 19, Winnipeg 19 as well, Thunder Bay, Ontario 18 degrees, Toronto 23, Ottawa 22 in the capital, Montreal 21 degrees, Fredericton 22, Halifax 23, Charlottetown 21, and St. John's, Newfoundland around 21 degrees as well on the East Coast. In Canada's north, Whitehorse, 9 degrees. Yellowknife, a balmy 20 this morning. And Iqaluit is at 18. That's a look at temperatures across Canada. Fresh look at your forecast for today, tomorrow, and into the weekend. On the way.
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0: Any showers should be ending late this morning, then a mix of sun and cloud with a 60% chance still hanging around into the rest of the day. Risk of a thunderstorm, wind east 20, upwards of 40, high at 24, humidex of 30, and a UV index 8 or very high. Tonight, partly cloudy. Another 60% chance of showers tonight, like I said, overnight low, 17 degrees. Clearing up tomorrow, wind becoming northwest 20, high at 27, humidex of 33 for Friday. And into the weekend, Saturday sunny, a high of 27, Sunday sunny, and a high of 31. Current conditions for here in the southwest, Melitta, Boise Bane and Killarney, 18 degrees, Brandon and Souris, 15, Pilot Mound is at 17 this morning. Full 5-day forecast anytime you might need it through your Discover Westman app or discoverwestman.com.
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0: It is time for the anniversary album on this Thursday morning, and we got a fantastic list today. We are in the heart of wedding and anniversary season, so it definitely makes sense. So July 16th, we got a happy 21st anniversary going out to Ken and Lisa Drieger of the Rosenfeld area. And another happy 21st anniversary also going out to Tom and Bridget Hildebrandt of Oak Bluff. Happy 38th anniversary to Roger and Delcy Weeb today. And knocking on the door of a golden, happy 49th anniversary to Dan and Irene Clausen of Altona. So to Ken and Lisa, Tom and Bridget, Roger and Delcy, Dan and Irene, and any other couples who thought July 16th was the perfect day to tie the knot however many years ago, a big happy anniversary coming from all of us here at Golden West Radio. And we got a special song coming up for all you as well. Here's Paul Overstreet, Heart of My Heart.

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3: Hi, I'm Pete Smith, and you're tuned to Compass Point. Hebrews 13 verse 5 says, speaking of Christ, "For he himself has said, I will never leave you or forsake you." The omnipresence of God is a wonderful source of assurance for the believer. It is a constant reminder that our God is not an absentee Lord. Loneliness may cause us at times to feel uncertain, distressed, and fearful. The child, feeling separated from his mother, cries out, "Mom!" And the immediate response is, "I'm here." An old man, crippled and alone in his cabin, when asked if he was lonely, replied, "It's true, I am alone, but I'm not lonely." And picking up his worn-out Bible, said, "I read what God says to me, and I tell him my thoughts and concerns. Then I'm not lonely." His abiding presence is a wonderful comfort.
4: Pete Smith, always wonderful to hear from him on our Compass Point programs. And now that we are on the back end of that, it is time for the second inspirational song of the day. This one from the Images of Praise Singers, Lamb of God.

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6: We're looking at a mainly cloudy day today, 60%.

0: So there is some funding available that has been allocated to each co-op. So now we've built a program around that funding.
1: Application deadline for co-op's Community Builders Fund is Saturday, August 1st, before midnight. And the Killarney Food Grains Grow Project managed to dodge the extreme weather systems that hit Killarney earlier this month. The 160-acre field of wheat east of town is right on track, according to field manager Myron Peters.
2: Right now, it's fully headed out at this stage, and so right now, it is sitting in a very good spot. We've been very fortunate that we've had a little bit of excessive moisture at times out there, but no hail, as we know of. Just got updated that we had 6/10 of rain out on the field, and our last fungicide application was done a couple days ago, so we should be okay yet.
1: The Killarney Food Grains Grow Project continues fundraising efforts to help cover field input costs. You can contact any of the Killarney committee members should you wish to donate. 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
1: Looking at a mainly cloudy day today, 60% chance of showers, risk of thunderstorm, windy, high of 25, humidex 31, UV index of 8. Tonight, partly cloudy, risk of a thunderstorm, low of 16. Friday, clearing in the morning, high of 26, humidex 32. Saturday, sunny, high of 29. Currently in Brandon and Souris, it is 16 degrees and 18 degrees in the rest of Westman. Winds are coming in from the north and northeast at 5 kilometers per hour with a relative humidity of 96%. Stay a step ahead of the weather with radar alerts and forecasts on Discover Westman.
5: 4 minutes past 9 o'clock, and it's time for this morning's funeral announcements. Jacob Wientz, 71, of Winkler, formerly of Mexico, passed away Saturday, July 11th, at Boundary Trails Health Center. He is survived by his wife Sarah, two daughters, one son, two sisters, one brother, and their families. He was predeceased by one sister. The celebration of life for Jacob Wientz will be held tomorrow, 2 p.m., at Zion Mennonite Church, Schanzenfeld, with burial at the church cemetery. Viewing will be at Weeb Funeral Home, Winkler, today from 1 to 6:30 p.m., and at the church prior to the service. 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Katharina Duick Unrau, 88, of Steinbach, passed away Monday, July 13th, at Steinbach. She is survived by her husband Heinrich, three daughters, three sons, one son-in-law, and their families. She was predeceased by one daughter, two sons, and many siblings. The funeral service for Katharina Duick Unrau will be held Saturday, 10 a.m., at Crossings Funeral Care, with burial at Heritage Cemetery. Viewing will be at the chapel 1 hour prior to the service, and arrangements by Crossings Funeral Care, Steinbach. It's 5 minutes past 9 o'clock.
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0: In the Rifted Rock from Calvin Dick on this Thursday morning, July 16th. My name is Zach Drieger, and coming up in just a moment, we're going to get you another look at your weather details for today, tomorrow, and into the weekend. And shortly after that, we'll be back to the music with Garth Brooks, If Tomorrow Never Comes.
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0: Any showers should be ending late this morning, then a mix of sun and cloud with a 60% chance still hanging around into the rest of the day. Risk of a thunderstorm, wind east 20, upwards of 40, high at 24, humidex a 30, and a UV index 8 or very high. Tonight, partly cloudy. Another 60% chance of showers tonight, like I said, overnight low. 17 degrees. Clearing up tomorrow. Wind becoming northwest 20, high of 27, humidex of 33 for Friday. And into the weekend, Saturday sunny, a high of 27, Sunday sunny, and a high of 31. Current conditions for here in the southwest, Melitta, Boisevain and Killarney, 18 degrees, Brandon and Souris, 15, Pilot Mound is at 17 this morning. 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
4: My friends, that's going to wrap up our Thursday morning together. 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I've been enjoying my time with you here in the mornings, and we only got one left before Chris Sumner makes his return on Monday. But as far as this Thursday is concerned, we are going to wrap things up with one last song from Mark Fair, and it's The Hills of Glory. After that, stick around for Back to the Bible. I'll be back at 1:00.

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3: Hi, this is Ben Lowell, and this is Back of the Bible Canada with Dr. John Neufeld. We continue our series today, Danger from Within, with a message titled, The Danger from Within. So let's turn in our Bibles to 2 Peter chapter 2, verses 1 to 3, as we join Dr. Neufeld now.
4: Nations and empires, when they crumble and fall, are not normally destroyed from without. Of course, they do lose major battles and are often supplanted by some other army or empire that does defeat them. But long before that happens, something significant has been changing from within. The principles upon which that nation was built have been forgotten. The foundations have been abandoned, and that's why the entire structure eventually falls. This is not a lecture on the rise and fall of nations, although if it was, I think I'd be making the point that the law of entropy also applies to human civilizations. Eventually, all human institutions begin to show cracks and begin to crumble. Eventually, they all fall. I mean, where are the ancient empires today? Everything, you know, from the empire of the Assyrians, the Babylonians, the Persians, the Greeks, the Romans, each had a period when they reached their ascendancy, and then came that period of collapse. And in each of those cases, the collapse came from within. It's from within that they were being weakened, leaving them then unable to withstand the dangers from without. I'm making that point today that although the Church of Jesus will never be defeated and lie in ruins as other cultures have, and yet the greatest threat we face is always from within. Look today at just one example. The Church of England, or as many know it as the Anglican Church, in England, that church is collapsing not because of threats from without, but because of something that was happening and is happening within. Today we're going to identify what that thing is, not of the Church of England, but of the Church of Jesus in every nation where it's found. So we've been studying 2 Peter, and we're about to come to the theme of the letter. It's found in three short verses. So we begin to read 2 Peter 2, 1 to 3. But false prophets also arose among the people, just as there will be false teachers among you who will secretly bring in destructive heresies, even denying the master who bought them, bringing upon themselves swift destruction. And many will follow their sensuality, and because of them, the way of truth will be blasphemed. And in their greed, they will exploit you with false words. Their condemnation from long ago is not idle, and their destruction is not asleep. You know, the first chapter of 2 Peter, the chapter had been leading up to what we've just read today. It has been speaking first about the godliness of God's people, and then second, Peter ended chapter 1 by reminding the church they need to pay attention to the prophetic word, to the scripture. The prophetic scriptures, Peter has argued, should be trusted at all times. It was the Holy Spirit that inspired the scriptures. And the Spirit also watches over the interpretation of what's written. And here's the truth upon which everything the church teaches and believes stands. Here is, in the scripture, the life of the church. Now then, in the first three verses that we've just read, Peter then gives us the importance of guarding the church from within. I think we could divide everything that Peter says here into three points. In the first point, Peter talks of the ever-present danger. And in the second point, Peter discusses the ever-present gullibility that's often there in the church. And then in the third point, Peter mentions the ever-present reality of the judgment of God. So let's take those three points one at a time and see what we'll notice. First, the ever-present danger from verse 1a. But false prophets also arose among the people, just as there will be false teachers among you. So let's start with a basic truth. But false prophets also arose among the people. You know, back in chapter 1, Peter was discussing the First Testament prophets, that none of them spoke according to their own imagination or produced their work by their own ingenuity or will. Rather, it was the Holy Spirit who carried them along. But that doesn't mean that every supposed person who claimed to be a prophet had that experience. You see, false prophets arose, and that wasn't a shock because, well, the First Testament repeatedly warns against false prophets. Just think about Moses' words in Deuteronomy 13:1-3. He said, "If a prophet or a dreamer of dreams arises among you and gives you a sign or a wonder, and the sign or wonder that he tells you comes to pass, and if he says, 'Let us go after other gods which you have not known, and let us serve them,' you shall not listen to the words of that prophet or that dreamer of dreams. For the Lord your God is testing you to know whether you love the Lord your God with all your heart and with all your soul." See, this warning is the theological warning. It goes this way. Either God constantly contradicts himself or he doesn't. See, at Mount Sinai, as he gave the Ten Commandments, he said, "You shall have no other gods before me." But now prophets were arising and they were saying, "But we can learn a great deal from the gods of the Canaanites." And then these prophets did miracles. So what should you do? And the answer will have to be, either God always speaks the truth or he contradicts himself. If you follow the false prophet, you'll obviously deny earlier revelation. There are plenty of other warnings of false prophets in the First Testament, and we're not going to have the time to look at all of them, but we can come to some conclusions. There were true and false prophets, and God wanted people to know how to distinguish between them. Now then, here's the contemporary warning. Just as there were false prophets then, so there are false teachers now. Now, many have wondered about Peter's wording here. False prophets in the past, false teachers in the present. Is Peter saying, at least in his day, there were no false prophets in the early church? Well, no, I think there were false prophets in the early church, but I think Peter is specifically drawing attention to people who don't claim to be prophets, but who do claim to teach. And I would imagine some of them claim to teach the scriptures. They may have been scripture twisters. And as we continue to read through the second chapter of 2 Peter, we're going to find out exactly what it is that they were teaching. But the point behind all of this is rather simple. Peter is saying, look, nothing's ever changed. So many of the false prophets of the past led many of Israel to accept the worship of idols and false gods, as well as to break all of God's laws. So also today, there are many false teachers who are doing exactly the same thing. See, nothing has changed. The ongoing threat against the church has always been this threat. People who claim to speak for God, but who lead God's people astray. People who pretend to be spiritual, and who then lead people into a spirituality that both destroys their lives, but also destroys local churches and denominations, as well as the Christian movement in entire countries. The result is always the same. It's the destruction of the church. Yeah, I do know that in some parts of the world, the Christian church has been reduced to a small part of what it has been before. But I would argue, even in those places where persecution took a terrible toll, that persecution never defeated the church. But where false teaching and false teachers were allowed, it was always devastating. Sometimes not immediately, but always eventually. And so that's the alarm bell. But also the news that if this is going on, we need not think it's never happened before. I mean, this kind of thing has always happened. So let's move to Peter's second point, and it's the warning about the gullibility of so many within the church. Perhaps that's to be expected. People are taught to trust God in everything, and perhaps that, you know, that trusting nature simply carries over into trusting what any teacher says without doing the hard work of discernment. And then there are always those people who are going to say, look, we need to keep everything positive. Warning against false teachers, that seems so negative. You know, whatever the reasons are, the truth is, not only were there false teachers and false prophets in the past, but there were also gullible people in the past. Now, as we read through these few verses, we will, if we pay attention, see that Peter is giving us several, I'll say, five marks of false teachers. Let's look at the first one, verse 1b, who will secretly bring in destructive heresies, even denying the master who bought them, bringing upon themselves swift destruction. Did you notice that there is among false teachers, and this is common, Peter calls it secretly bringing in destructive heresies, and the key word is the word secret. Galatians 2:4, Paul says, false brothers secretly were brought in. Jude verse 4 says, for certain people have crept in unnoticed. I hope you get a theme here. You know, I've noticed that among false teachers, and please note this, they don't quickly tell you what they believe or where they're coming from. And they don't wear a hat that says false teacher either. They don't quickly tell you what they believe or the fundamental Christian doctrines they deny. It's only after they've been teaching for some time that they begin to slip in their destructive heresies. And by that time, many are taken in by the effectiveness of their communication style or how likable they are, how endearing they are. And so when the first bit of heresy passes by, the gullible readily slough it off. But the difference between them and the true teachers of the word is this. True teachers have a statement of faith and are rather obvious about what they teach and about what they believe.
3: Every year at this time, I find myself saying the same thing and meaning it more each time. Thank you. You don't have to give, but you do. And that says something powerful about your love for God's Word and your desire to see it reach people who need it most. 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Thank you so much again. And if you want more information about Back to the Bible Canada, call us at 1-800-663-2425 or visit backtothebible.ca.
4: Notice the wording Peter uses. Peter says, they're teaching heresies. That word itself means opinion or variant. Now think of it this way. The role of any Christian teacher is not to teach his or her opinion. Rather, it's to teach what is the intent of Scripture. Now, I know that there have been disagreements over certain passages of Scripture, but the point is this. It's not the role of the true and faithful teacher to come up with his or her own opinions, but rather to so acquaint themselves with the Scripture that when the faithful modern teacher teaches, it's as if the ancient prophet or apostle were himself teaching. But false teachers introduce their own opinions, their own variations, and in the end, what they teach is untrue. That is, it doesn't reflect the intentions of the original authors of Scripture. But Peter's not done with the word heresy. He adds the adjective destructive. It's a destructive heresy. It always destroys. It ruins faith. It also, as we're going to see, ruins Christian morality. It leads people into unholy living. Their lives no longer reflect the gospel of Jesus. And then Peter adds, they deny the master who bought them. And stop and consider these men. The Greek word for deny means to say no. To whom are they saying no? The answer is to their master. It's a reference to Jesus. Jesus as Lord bought them as his slaves, and now they think they can refuse his commands. And by phrasing it as he does, Peter makes it clear that these false teachers were acceptable members of the church at one point in time. At one point in time, they appeared to be loyal followers of Jesus. So stop again and ask the wider question. Were these people genuinely saved? And then, at some point in time, did they say no to Christ? Because at least, as some understand this passage, it seems to indicate these people were actually born again, had eternal life, bought by the blood of Christ, and then lost their salvation. I don't think so. I think Wayne Grudem helps us here, and he thinks Peter is referring to Deuteronomy 32, verse 6. That passage says, "Do you thus repay the Lord, you foolish and senseless people? Is not he your father who created you, who made you and established you?" So the wording for "who created you," well, that can also be translated "who bought you." See, just like ancient Israel thinks, Grudem is the idea that God took possession of Israel, that he bought them from slavery, but now they need to respond in faith and obedience. In short, Grudem thinks that these false teachers were just like the false teachers in Israel who came along with the people of God under Moses, but who continued to say no to God whenever he commanded them to trust and obey. And I think that makes good sense. This is very much like the parable that Jesus gave of the seed falling on four different kinds of soil. You know, the second and third kinds of soil, the soil that either produced thistles or the rocky soil. You see, in both of those cases, those people appeared to be growing in the faith, but there was something wrong about the soil from the very beginning. In the same way, these people that Peter speaks of were bought by their Lord to be among the community of God's people, but I'd argue they were never saved. And this played out as they began to be accepted and were allowed to teach. This is a very important point, because it should remind us that we need always to hold our Bible teachers to account. Of course, no one will get everything right all the time, but these people are saying no to their Lord. That is, there are some who seem to submit to Christ, and then later they deny him, and then are forever damned, and that's sobering. Now, notice the next thing that Peter tells us about these people, and we find that in verse 2a. "And many will follow their sensuality." Now, there's something wrong about their morality. And that word sensuality usually implies sexually licentious behavior. Later on in this chapter, Peter is going to mention the sensual conduct of Sodom and Gomorrah. Then in chapter 2, verse 14, he's going to mention that their eyes are full of adultery. And then verse 18, he's going to mention the sensual passions of the flesh. Now, some have argued that the word translated as sensuality, however, can also be translated as completely lacking in any moral restraint. You know, in that case, the word would include both sexual sin, but also a great number of other sins. Some have suggested that the word should be translated as shameful ways. But however we translate the word, clearly Peter is describing people who follow a lifestyle of licentiousness. They have no inner sense of restraint. And Peter is saying that what attracts people to false teachers is that they teach in such a way that people are encouraged to listen to their lower passions and act on them. Gone are the stern warnings of breaking God's moral law. In its place is the idea of a kind of freedom that allows the lower passions to come to the fore. Self-expression, they say, rather than purity and obedience. That kind of attitude is troubling because it's widely felt in today's church. People talk less today about Christian ethics and more about Christian freedom. And those who insist on standards of holiness are now often branded as legalists. Christianity, we're told, is not about do's and don'ts. See, I find that last statement troubling because it's undoubtedly true that we're not saved from our sins by following a list of do's and don'ts, but rather by confessing our sins, appealing to God through Christ for his mercy. It's decidedly, however, untrue that faith in Christ doesn't involve any do's and don'ts. Yeah, we are to pray and seek God. That's a do. And no, we must not commit adultery or worship other gods or dishonor your father and mother. That's a don't. There is a Christian lifestyle. There's a Christian code of ethics. The commands of God in Christ are not suggestions. You see, we're slaves of Christ whose lives are not our own. And so we've noticed, first, the secretive agenda of the false teachers, who are never clear about what they believe, and now we see their lack of objective morality. Notice also their popularity. Notice how Peter puts this in the beginning of verse 2. "And many will follow their sensuality." That's the thing. Many will. The false teachers become popular. I mean, they wouldn't be a threat if they weren't. And notice then the phrase, "and because of them, the way of truth will be blasphemed." And that's to say that the gospel will have a tarnished reputation. And that's not hard to imagine, is it? All one has to do is to think about the sexual scandals that have haunted leadership in the church today. People, says Peter, will look at the lifestyle of the false teachers and they will speak against the gospel. How can the gospel be true if it produces those kind of leaders? Then one more item. It is to the motives of false teachers, verse 3. And in their greed, they will exploit you with false words. And the key word here is exploitation. You see, false teachers use their followers for a motive that's different from what is stated. You see, you can tell a true Christian leader because of the motivation of that leader. You see, the motivation is that individuals become true followers of Christ. They know how to pray, to witness to their neighbor, show compassion and love to all, seek to glorify God in everything. See, good Christian leaders, that's their motivation. False teachers are different. With some, it's the fame that they want. With others, it's the money. Still others look for sexual trysts. And still others long for the power that they can wield over others. It's always exploitation. It's always using the other person for their own needs. So let's review where we've been. Peter has warned that false teachers have always been a problem. And then second, he's warned of the gullible and the nature of false teachers. Now last of all, notice that Peter wants everyone to understand where all of this is going. What's the end of the matter? The end of verse 3. Their condemnation from long ago is not idle, and their destruction is not asleep. And it's this statement that takes us to the heart of 2 Peter. People will ask, says Peter, where is the promise of his second coming? People have been talking about this kind of thing, that is the end of the world and of the great judgment, since time immemorial. And nothing like that ever happens. And so given that attitude, it's no wonder that the false teachers have no fear of contradicting Scripture and carrying on in sensuality. Nothing ever happens when people do that, they say. But Peter says their condemnation is not idle. He means it's simply not true that God is doing nothing. Judgment is coming, and it has been planned for a very long time. So Peter's not saying, look, you'll get yours in your lifetime. After all, the godless people of Noah's time got theirs in their lifetime. But that's not the point here. The point is that the times of judgment in history are a reminder that the final judgment will come. Judgment is not asleep. And so we return to the great danger within the church. False teaching, something so severe, it can devastate a church or a denomination, even a Christian witness in a nation. If Christians don't take that threat seriously, immoral Christianity is going to spread. The gospel of Jesus will be lost, and the church in a given area will come to demise. Oh, how important to hold to what is true.
3: Thanks for your message today, John. Can I ask you, maybe you could give us an example of what false teaching might look like today?
4: Well, there are so many different varieties of false teaching, but, you know, if I'm listening carefully to this word that we have in 2 Peter, I'm going to say that the false teaching in our day is self-focused rather than God-focused. And it's all about getting the things that you want out of your life now, which really, you know, I'm going to say that's code. It's code for living out your own fleshly desires rather than crucifying the flesh and living with unreserved abandonment for Christ. So, you know, that's, I think the sign of a false teacher is, you know, you can have your best life now rather than, you know, give it all away and count on Christ's promise of being true in eternity.
3: Thanks so much, John. And remember to join us again tomorrow as we continue our series, Danger from Within, right here on Back to the Bible Canada, Bible teaching you can trust. 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
6: Dads get a bad rap these days. An extraterrestrial tapping into our TV signals would think Earth dads are deadbeats. Spend a night in front of the tube and you'll wonder how your father managed to lace his shoes up in the morning. But it's not always so, is it? Not long ago, we said goodbye to a man of honor. He had godly character and unending peppermints for his grandchildren. He was my dad. A few days later, I sat down and wrote these words. We laid you to rest on a Wednesday under the wide Alberta sky. Forgive me, Dad, but I cried like a baby. Saying goodbye to one I've admired since I was knee-high to a tricycle isn't easy. The night before you crossed the River Jordan, we crowded your bed and sang the hymns you loved to hear. You took my daughter's hand and kissed it, making another memory she'll carry for life. And that's what you were about, Dad. Memories. When I was a lad, I loved to sneak up on you and watch what you were doing when you didn't know I was there. When you thought no one was watching, I learned to laugh. I saw you smack your thumb with a hammer, and I knew you'd swear. Instead, you danced around using strong language like, oh, shoot! If anyone had reason to cuss, it was you. Your mother died when you were two, leaving you to be raised by crazy uncles in a home where the unspeakable was commonplace. But you never shouldered a backpack of grudges. You lived life with a twinkle. When you thought no one was watching, I learned how to treat a lady. I learned to honor her and open doors for her. I learned to let her stroll on the inside of the sidewalk so when we're hit by an oncoming truck, she'll still be around to take care of the kids. When you thought no one was watching, I learned what was worth chasing. You avoided the deceptive staircase promising success, investing instead in memories. In a file marked will, you seemed to misplace a note Mom gave you listing your attributes. She made you sound like Father Teresa, on time for work, a gentleman, filled with integrity, wholesome in speech, loves family, loves God. I guess it was filed correctly. It's the best inheritance a kid could hope for. When you thought no one was watching, I learned how to bring God's word to life. Hours before you passed away, I had you to myself. You were struggling to breathe, and my singing didn't help. So I opened the same old King James Bible I watched you read when I was a boy. You'd underlined some glorious verses, and I read them to you, of that place where our tears will be wiped dry and our question marks straightened into exclamation points. When I looked up, you were sound asleep. Friday morning, the sun rose on your face, and you simply stopped breathing. No more tears. No more Alzheimer's, home free. When you thought no one was watching, I learned how to die, with relationships intact, with nothing left unsaid. Four of your five children were there. When we went to tell Mom of your passing, Tim asked, "Did you know why we're here?" "Money," said your wife of 62 years. You'd have been so proud of her. She held your hand then, clinging to the last of your warmth. "I'd like to take one more stroll in the grass with him," she smiled. "Wouldn't we all?" When they came to take you away, she simply said, "Thanks for all the years, sweetheart. I'd like to thank you, too, for hunting trips and fishing lessons, for majoring on the majors, and for 1,000 timeless memories. Most of all, thanks for giving me a tiny glimpse of what God looks like. Tonight, I'll lay flowers on your grave and pass the tears, determined to keep that twinkle alive, to live so the preacher won't have to lie at my funeral as you cheer me on all the way home."
5: 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Truth bringing laughter to life.

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1: Looking like a mainly cloudy day today, 60% chance of showers and risk of a thunderstorm. I'm Alexander Peters, and Federated Co-op has launched a new program called the Community Builders Fund. 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Boundary Co-op Marketing Manager Cheryl Rushing says this new initiative is built on the legacy of the former Community Spaces program, but has more of a local focus.
2: Yeah, we want to target community groups and organizations, charities, nonprofits within our trading area and provide a capital funding grant for them for projects that we feel are beneficial to our communities. So those types of projects are what we're targeting. We know that they're going to support the widest number of people possible, and they're going to offer

0: if we can maintain, you know, ideally that 25 degree weather, which is a big order, the wheat will just love that. And so will the canola. I mean, canola in the countryside is getting close to that 50% or maybe even more blooming stage. And it doesn't like those extreme temperatures either. So if we can keep the temp down just a little bit to what we versus what we had over the weekend, that would be great.
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1: Mainly cloudy today. 60% chance of showers. Risk of a thunderstorm. Windy. High of 25. Humidex 31. UV index of 8. Tonight, partly cloudy. Risk of thunderstorm. Low of 16. Friday, clearing in the morning. High of 26. Humidex 32. Saturday, sunny. High of 29. Currently in Brandon and Souris, it is 15 degrees, 17 degrees in Pilot Mound. And in Melitta, Boisevain and Killarney, it is 19 degrees. Winds are coming in from the east and northeast at 17 kilometers per hour with a relative humidity of 93%. Stay a step ahead of the weather with radar alerts and forecasts on Discover Westman.
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9: Taking a look at the markets, canola, November, $778.40, up $5. January, $788, up $4.30. Spring wheat, Minneapolis, September, $6.74. Hard red winter wheat, September, $249.10. Wheat, September, $6.55 and a quarter, up $20 and a quarter. Corn, September, $442, up $3.50. Oats, September, $3.55 and a quarter, up $2.50. Soybeans, August, $1,188, down $4.75. Soybean meal, August, $316.70, down 70 cents. Soybean oil, August, $71.90, down 50 cents. Feeder cattle, August, $349.87. Live cattle, August, $231.30. Lean hogs, July, $95.20. The Canadian dollar is 71 cents. And crude oil, West Texas Intermediate, $79.40. For Golden West, I'm Glendalee Allen Vossler.

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1: Mainly cloudy today, 60% chance of showers, risk of a thunderstorm, windy, high of 25, humidex 31, UV index of 8. Tonight, partly cloudy, risk of thunderstorm, low of 16. Friday, clearing in the morning, high of 26, humidex 32. Saturday, sunny, high of 29. Currently in Brandon and Souris, it is 15 degrees, 17 degrees in Pilot Mound, and in Melitta, Boise, Vane, and Killarney, it is 19 degrees. Winds are coming in from the east and northeast at 17 kilometers per hour with a relative humidity of 93%. Stay a step ahead of the weather with radar alerts and forecasts on Discover Westman.

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1: Mainly cloudy today, 60% chance of showers, risk of a thunderstorm, windy, high of 25, humidex 31, UV index of 8. Tonight, partly cloudy, risk of thunderstorm, low of 16. Friday, clearing in the morning, high of 26, humidex 32. Saturday, sunny, high of 29. Currently in Brandon and Souris, it is 15 degrees, 17 degrees in Pilot Mound. And in Melitta, Boise, Vane, and Killarney, it is 19 degrees. Winds are coming in from the east and northeast at 17 kilometers per hour with a relative humidity of 93%. Stay a step ahead of the weather with radar alerts and forecasts on Discover Westman.

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2: Time for the birthday book on a Thursday morning, and we're starting with some belated wishes from the Boys of Vane Lions Club calendar. Those are going out to Violet Gray and Don Voudra. They were both celebrating yesterday. And back to today, July 16th, happy birthday wishes going out to Carol Chambers and Rhiannon Patette today. So to Violet, Don, Carol, Rhiannon, and anyone else who might be enjoying some birthday cake on this Thursday, July 16th, wishing you all the best. A giant happy birthday coming from all of us here at Golden West Radio.

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1: Looking at a mainly cloudy day today, 60% chance of showers and risk of thunderstorm. I'm Alexander Peters, and the 160 acres of wheat is looking good east of Killarney for this year's Food Grains Grow Project. Field manager Myron Peters shares on where things are at with fundraising efforts to cover ongoing input costs.
2: Yes, of course, the fundraising, we've had some good response on that so far. There still are people that have contributed in the past, and we're just giving a friendly reminder out. Input costs, again, with spraying and stuff keep coming in, so we still have to maintain the money coming in to take care of those costs. We're very thankful for the amount that already has come in, and encourage people that if they would like to support this project, if they wouldn't mind maybe doing that sooner than later so that we can stay on top of our bills as well.
1: Applications are now being accepted for Federated Co-op's new Community Builders Grant Program until the end of July. Boundary Co-op Marketing Manager Cheryl Rushing says eligible charities, nonprofits, and community groups can apply for up to $20,000 in funding across four categories: recreation, community resources, social services, and environmental conservation.
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2: A mainly cloudy day today. 60% chance of showers, risk of thunderstorm. Windy, high of 25, humidex 31, UV index of 8. Tonight, partly cloudy, risk of a thunderstorm, low of 16. Friday, clearing in the morning, high of 26, humidex 32. Saturday, sunny, high of 29. Currently in Brandon and Souris, it is 17 degrees, 18 degrees in Pilot Mound, and in Melitta, Boisevain and Killarney, it is 20 degrees. Winds are coming in from the east at 21 kilometers per hour, gusting to 34, with a relative humidity of 90%. Stay a step ahead of the weather with radar alerts and forecasts on Discover Westman.

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1: A mainly cloudy day today. 60% chance of showers, risk of thunderstorm. Windy, high of 25, humidex 31, UV index of 8. Tonight, partly cloudy, risk of a thunderstorm, low of 16. Friday, clearing in the morning, high of 26, humidex 32. Saturday, sunny, high of 29. Currently in Brandon and Souris, it is 17 degrees, 18 degrees in Pilot Mound, and in Melitta, Boisevain, and Killarney, it is 20 degrees. Winds are coming in from the east at 21 kilometers per hour, gusting to 34, with a relative humidity of 90%. Stay a step ahead of the weather with radar alerts and forecasts on Discover Westman.

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1: A mainly cloudy day today. 60% chance of showers, risk of thunderstorm. Windy, high of 25, humidex 31, UV index of 8. Tonight, partly cloudy, risk of a thunderstorm, low of 16. Friday, clearing in the morning, high of 26, humidex 32. Saturday, sunny, high of 29. Currently in Brandon and Souris, it is 17 degrees, 18 degrees in Pilot Mound, and in Melitta, Boisevain, and Killarney, it is 20 degrees. Winds are coming in from the east at 21 kilometers per hour, gusting to 34, with a relative humidity of 90%. Stay a step ahead of the weather with radar alerts and forecasts on Discover Westman.

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1: A mainly cloudy day today. 60% chance of showers, risk of thunderstorm. Windy, high of 25, humidex 31, UV index of 8. Tonight, partly cloudy, risk of a thunderstorm, low of 16. Friday, clearing in the morning, high of 26, humidex 32. Saturday, sunny, high of 29. Currently in Brandon and Souris, it is 17 degrees, 18 degrees in Pilot Mound, and in Mullitta, Boisevain and Killarney, it is 20 degrees. Winds are coming in from the east at 21 kilometers per hour, gusting to 34, with a relative humidity of 90%. Stay a step ahead of the weather with radar alerts and forecasts on Discover Westman.
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1: This is the Manitoba Farm Journal with agricultural news and market information from across the province and country. Today's show begins after the latest in local news. It's 12 o'clock.
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2: I'm Candace Dirksen with your local news, streaming now through the Discover West Van app. The Killarney Food Grains Grow Project managed to dodge the extreme weather systems that hit Killarney earlier this month. The 160-acre field of wheat east of town is right on track, according to field manager Myron Peters.
3: Right now, it's fully headed out at this stage, and so right now, it is sitting in a very good spot. We've been very fortunate that we've had a little bit of excessive moisture at times out there, but no hail, as we know of. Just got updated that we had 6 tenths of rain out on the field, and our last fungicide application was done a couple days ago, so we should be okay yet.
2: The Killarney Food Grains Grow Project continues fundraising efforts to help cover field input costs. You can contact any of the Killarney committee members should you wish to donate. And Boundary Co-op is calling out for applications for a new funding opportunity in their trading area. Marketing manager Cheryl Rushing says $20,000 has been designated for the Community Builders Fund, a new program through Federated Co-op.
4: This is a brand new program. It builds on the legacy of Federated's Community Spaces program, which sadly has been discontinued. They wanted to build more on local giving, and they knew that retail co-ops knew their communities best. So there is some funding available that has been allocated to each co-op. So now we've built a program around that funding.
2: Application deadline for co-op's Community Builders Fund is Saturday, August 1st, before midnight. Get the news of the day conveniently delivered to your email inbox. 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And now on the Golden West Radio Money Scope, the TSX is down 68 points, the Dow down 48, the NASDAQ down 263 points. The dollar down 3/100ths, trading at 71.2 cents U.S.
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0: a high of 30. Currently in Pilot Mound, Brannan and Souris, it's 19 degrees, 21 degrees in Melitta, Boisevain, and Killarney. Wind gusting out of the east and relative humidity at 87%. 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
7: 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On Tuesday, we talked about the growing amount of cash many farm corporations are holding. Today, let's look at another question. What is the cost of doing nothing? When grain prices are strong and expenses are under control, it's not unusual for farm corporations to accumulate significant cash reserves. The problem is that many farm families become so focused on growing the operation that they never develop a plan for the money they've already accumulated. Think about it this way. Most farmers wouldn't buy a quarter section and then leave it unproductive for 20 years. Yet, that's what can happen when corporate cash sits idle year after year. Now, I'm not suggesting every dollar should be invested. Farms need liquidity for opportunities, unexpected repairs, land purchases, and weather-related challenges. But once you've identified what you need for operating flexibility, there may be excess capital that could be aligned with longer-term goals. Maybe it's creating retirement income for mom and dad. Maybe it's helping fund a farm transition. Maybe it's building a reserve that can support the business during the next downturn. The key is making a decision. Cash is a strategy when it's part of a plan. Cash without a purpose is often a missed opportunity. If your farm corporation has accumulated

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9: Federal Agriculture Minister Heath MacDonald and his counterparts are in Halifax for the Federal, Provincial, and Territorial Agriculture Ministers meetings. MacDonald telling us that maintaining a strong North American trade relationship and improving regulatory efficiency remain priorities for Ottawa. The agriculture sector is closely monitoring the CUSMA review. MacDonald says we're moving in the right direction.
10: It's certainly apparent to both countries, as far as stakeholders go, how intertwined and interconnected agriculture and agri-food is between the United States and Canada and Mexico. The economic benefits are obviously very apparent to the three countries. So I think a trilateral agreement going forward is hopefully very optimistic in our view. So I think we're doing everything we can to get the best deal for Canada and certainly the best deal for Canadian farmers.
9: For Golden West, I'm Glenda Lee Allen Bossler.
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12: A mix of sun and cloud today with a small chance of showers late this afternoon. The risk of a thunderstorm. Wind gusting out of the east to 40 kilometers per hour and a high of 25 degrees. With a humidex, it'll feel like 31. A UV index of 8 or very high. Tonight, partly cloudy. Small chance of showers this evening with a risk of a thunderstorm and a low of 16. Clearing Friday morning with a high of 26. Sunshine returning Saturday with a high of 29. And Sunday, sunny skies, a high of 30. Currently in Pilot Mound, Brannan and Souris, it's 19 degrees. 21 degrees in Melitta, Bois of Vane and Killarney. Wind gusting out of the east and relative humidity at 87%. Before you head out the door, check the weather page on your Discover Westman app.
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9: Today on the Prairie Ag Wire, I'm joined by Federal Agriculture Minister Heath MacDonald. The Federal, Provincial, and Territorial Agriculture Ministers meeting is taking place in Halifax. What's on the agenda?
10: It's a meeting that's going to focus basically on the next policy framework, the five-year agreement between the federal, provincial, and territorial governments that will guide our future investments and programming and funding to support agriculture and agri-food. So there's lots to discuss.
9: We always talk about changes to business risk management programming, such as agri-stability.
10: Yeah, no, exactly. And look, I've done 20 NPFs across the country in person. We're hearing those messages as well. You know, cost-shared programs, too, are involved in this with each and every province. So we have to sit down and have a discussion on where they want those changes, and we have to get an agreement to ensure that we can move forward with those. There's always the cost, and the cost of the federal government and the cost of the provincial government. I'm looking forward to the discussions. I think it's great to have everybody at the same table, and you know, everybody has their regional differences that we need to recognize. So those are the types of things that the next couple of days are going to be discussed.
9: Of course, the flooding we're seeing in Manitoba, Northeast Saskatchewan, in Alberta now. A lot of discussion and thoughts around agri-recovery with this, and is it responsive enough?
10: Some people say it is, and in others it's not, but it's shared with the provincial governments too. So if there's a better process between the feds and the provinces that we need to identify for these situations, because as I said off the top, it's becoming more prevalent, I think this is the time that we had to have those discussions.
9: Now, no doubt there's going to be some discussion around trade with Kuzma on the table and McCursor.
10: Without a doubt, I had the opportunity to speak to a few hundred, I guess, dairy farmers in Moncton, New Brunswick before I made my way to Nova Scotia. And, you know, we talked about Kuzma. My colleague, Dominic LeBlanc, spoke to them earlier in the day. I mean, everybody's, I guess, waiting patiently for the outcome of the review, but, you know, learning to live with it at this point. And we try to keep them updated as much as possible as a government without, you know, identifying issues in the media, of course. I think we're moving in the right direction. It's certainly apparent to both countries, as far as stakeholders go, how intertwined and interconnected agriculture and agri-food is between the United States and Canada and Mexico. The economic benefits are obviously very apparent to the three countries. So I think a trilateral agreement going forward is hopefully very optimistic in our view. So I think we're doing everything we can to get the best deal for Canada and certainly the best deal for Canadian farmers.
9: As you said, the next ag policy framework is really the core of what this meeting is about. But do you think we'll see some discussion around CFIA and PRD, I know producers have been calling for regulatory changes to make it more efficient, more practical for them.
10: Yeah, certainly. And I think we've made great strides as a government to do that. The National Food Security Strategy indicates right in there about changes on legislation to PDA and CFIA. I think seeds, feeds, and fertilizers, innovation, technology, veterinary and biologics, we need to expedite some of our decisions and ensure that we're making sure our farmers are competitive at an international level. So I think we're seeing good strides in that, and it's you know, our job to make sure that it continues.
9: As part of the 2 days, there is time, I guess, where you meet with the Canadian Federation of Agriculture. How important is that session?
10: I think it's extremely important. You know, they need to hear from the federal government. I mean, their ministers are here too of their respective provinces, so they need to be able to have those one-on-ones and have those discussions about their priorities.
9: Overall, final thoughts, key comments you would like to leave with producers today?
10: We're here. We're listening as a federal government. I think we've shown consistency in dealing with issues relevant to different provinces and in regionality issues as well. Hopefully we can come to some agreement, and if there's changes to be made, let's make the changes. But we need a good consensus from across the country.
9: That's Federal Agriculture Minister Heath MacDonald. For Golden West, I'm Glendale Allen Bossler.
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12: A mix of sun and cloud today with a small chance of showers late this afternoon. The risk of a thunderstorm. Wind gusting out of the east to 40 kilometers per hour and a high of 25 degrees. With a humidex, it'll feel like 31, a UV index of 8 or very high. Tonight, partly cloudy, small chance of showers this evening with a risk of a thunderstorm and a low of 16. Clearing Friday morning with a high of 26. Sunshine returning Saturday with a high of 29. And Sunday, sunny skies, a high of 30. Currently in Pilot Mound, Brannan and Souris, it's 19 degrees, 21 degrees in Melitta, Boisevain and Killarney. Wind gusting out of the east and relative humidity at 87%. Before you head out the door, check the weather page on your Discover Westman app.
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15: This past weekend, Wawanisa hosted provincials for baseball, and one of the organizers, Brett McGregor, says that it only works because of amazing people volunteering.
16: Yeah, we just have fantastic people in town here that we're so happy to jump in and help out. We have kind of a core organizing host committee of 10 people, and they all absolutely worked their butts off leading up to the event and for the 3 days that it occurs, showing up at 7 in the morning and leaving at 10 or 11 at night. And so, you know, those are long days, but, you know, outside of that host committee, we've got, you know, the members of our team that stepped up in a big way. Those parents worked a lot of shifts. And then we just had fantastic community members that were coming out, and whether they were serving on our protest committee or working a gauge shift or scorekeeping or pitch counting, you know, I lost track of the number of volunteer shifts.
15: More with Brett McGregor on discoverwestman.com. In the Southwest Baseball League playoffs, it's game one between Oak River and Rivers. First pitch just after 6:30. I'm Dave Anthony.
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18: Good afternoon, livestock producers. Brennan Jack with Heartland Livestock in Verdon with your market report for Wednesday, July the 8th. Just under 1,100 cattle in our regular sale this week. Cow and bull market was very, very strong. We had cow-calf pairs and bred cows as well. The top bulls this week, anywhere from 305 to 338. We had some hard exotic bulls bring as high as 360 a pound at 1,700, 1,800, 1,900 pounds. Medium bulls anywhere from 280 to 305. Good fed cows this week from 245 to 265. Top at 272. The feeding type cows anywhere from 255 to 280, topping at 310. Heiferettes from 330 to 420. Cow-calf pairs, the good ones, 7,200 to 8,200, top at 8,800. Medium pairs, 6 to 7,200. The good bred cows from 5,200 to 6,500. The medium breds from 4,000 to 5,200. Our next pre-sort, July 22nd, with cows and bulls and pairs and breds. We'll also have a small sale on July the 15th. For more information, give us a call. 204-748-2809. This has been Brennan Jack reporting. You have a great afternoon.
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9: Federal Agriculture Minister Heath MacDonald and his counterparts are in Halifax for the Federal, Provincial, and Territorial Agriculture Ministers meetings. MacDonald telling us that maintaining a strong North American trade relationship and improving regulatory efficiency remain priorities for Ottawa. The agriculture sector is closely monitoring the CUSMA review. MacDonald says we're moving in the right direction.
10: It's certainly apparent to both countries, as far as stakeholders go, how intertwined and interconnected agriculture and agri-food is between the United States and Canada and Mexico. The economic benefits are obviously very apparent to the three countries. So I think a trilateral agreement going forward is hopefully very optimistic in our view. So I think we're doing everything we can to get the best deal for Canada and certainly the best deal for Canadian farmers.
9: For Golden West, I'm Gladly Allen Bossler.
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1: Access your news anytime by downloading the Pembina Valley Online app. I'm Candace Dirksen with your local news update. Communities along the Canada-U.S. border saw another round of summer showers yesterday morning, with reports of as much as an inch and a half of rain in some areas. For the Killarney Food Grains Bank Grow Project east of Killarney, field manager Myron Peters says the half section of wheat looks good despite the heavy rains, extreme heat, and threat of hail.
2: If we can maintain, you know, ideally that 25 degree weather, which is a big order, the wheat will just love that, and so will the canola. I mean, canola in the countryside is getting close to that 50% or maybe even more blooming stage, and it doesn't like those extreme temperatures either. So if we can keep the temp down just a little bit to what we versus what we had over the weekend, that would be great.
1: Killarney Food Grains Field received about 6/10 of rain during yesterday morning's thunderstorm. And Federated Co-op has launched a new program called the Community Builders Fund to support projects in participating co-op's trading areas. Marketing manager Cheryl Rushing says this new initiative is built on the legacy of the former Community Spaces program, but has more of a local focus.
3: Yeah, we want to target community groups and organizations, charities, nonprofits within our trading area and provide a capital funding grant for them for projects that we feel are beneficial to our communities. So those types of projects are what we're targeting. We know that they're going to support the widest number of people possible, and they're going to offer accessibility to all community members.
1: Eligible organizations can apply for the capital grant of $20,000 in one of four funding categories: recreation, community resources, social, and environmental conservation. Application deadline is midnight, August 1st. 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And now on the Golden West Radio Money Scope, the TSX is down 80 points, the Dow down 19, the NASDAQ down 261 points, the dollar down 0.07, trading at 71.2 cents U.S.
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in Killarney. Wind gusting out of the east and relative humidity at 86%. Manitoba weather changes fast. 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

0: turns slowly. It's hard to say that I'd rather stay awake when I'm asleep, because my dreams are bursting at the seams.
1: Fireflies from Owl City on this Thursday afternoon. It's July 16th. My name is Zach Drieger. Thank you for joining me back here. If you already started your day with me on the morning show, I appreciate that. And now we are get to spend a few more hours together hanging out till 5 o'clock. We'll look back at our special guest on the morning show earlier today, Kara Davison, who received the Samantha Mason Friendship Award. We will chat about the World Cup final that has now been set for Sunday afternoon. News team will keep us current on the latest local headlines and weather, and we got some wonderful music between now and five, courtesy of music director Eva Hyde. Always great that she lines us up with such wonderful music, including the 3 o'clock inspirational music hour. It's going to be a great Thursday afternoon, and thank you for joining me right off the top. Let's go.
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5: A mix of sun and cloud today with a small chance of showers late this afternoon. The risk of a thunderstorm. Wind gusting out of the east up to 40 kilometers per hour and a high of 25 degrees. With a humidex, it'll feel like 31, a UV index of 8 or very high. Tonight, partly cloudy skies, small chance of showers, the risk of a thunderstorm, and a low of 16. Clearing in the morning on Friday with a high of 26. Saturday, sunshine, a high of 29, and sunny skies on Sunday, a high of 30. Currently in Pilot Mound, it's 20 degrees, 21 in Brandon, Souris, Melitta, Boisevain, and Killarney. Wind gusting out of the east and relative humidity at 86%. Manitoba weather changes fast. Stay ready with the weather page on the Discover Westman app.

0: The Circle Game from Joni Mitchell on this Thursday afternoon. My name is Zach Drieger, and earlier today on the morning show, I had music director Eva Hyde join me for another radio edition of Did You Know? And she did pretty fantastic on some cherry trivia today, and we stumbled across some pretty interesting information that Eva actually knew already. The fact that tart cherries are actually really helpful for sleep. They are one of the few natural dietary sources of melatonin, a hormone that helps regulate the sleep-wake cycle. Beyond melatonin, tart cherries contain a combination of sleep-promoting nutrients like tryptophan, an essential amino acid that your body converts into serotonin and melatonin, anthocyanins, antioxidants that give the cherries their color and may slow the breakdown of tryptophan in the body, leaving more available for natural melatonin synthesis, and proanthocyanins, plant compounds that help reduce post-exercise muscle soreness and inflammation. All things that can certainly help you sleep. You're looking for about 8 ounces of unsweetened tart cherry juice, or roughly half a cup of the fruit daily before bed. And timing is important as well. Many studies suggest drinking the juice twice daily, once in the morning and once 1 to 2 hours before bedtime, to help you sleep. Who knew?
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2: A mix of sun and cloud today with a small chance of showers late this afternoon. The risk of a thunderstorm. Wind gusting out of the east up to 40 kilometers per hour and a high of 25 degrees. With a humidex, it'll feel like 31, a UV index of 8 or very high. Tonight, partly cloudy skies, small chance of showers, the risk of a thunderstorm, and a low of 16. Clearing in the morning on Friday with a high of 26. Saturday, sunshine, a high of 29, and sunny skies on Sunday, a high of 30. Currently in Pilot Mound, it's 20 degrees, 21 in Brandon, Souris, Melitta, Boisevane, and Killarney. Wind gusting out of the east and relative humidity at 86%. Manitoba weather changes fast. Stay ready with a weather page on the Discover Westman app.

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3: Taking a look at the markets, canola, November, 786.60, down 580. January, 795.40, down $6. Spring wheat, Minneapolis, September, $6.81. Hard red winter wheat, September, $264. Wheat, September, $673, down $4.50. Corn, September, $440.50, down $7. Oats, September, $348.50, down $6.25. Soybeans, August, $1,196.25, down $6. Soybean meal, August, $321.40, up $2.50. Soybean oil, August, $72.82, down 10 cents. Feeder cattle, August, $345.42. Live cattle, August, $226.67. Lean hogs, August, $100.25. Canadian dollar is 71 cents. And crude oil, West Texas Intermediate, 79.66. For Golden West, I'm Glendale Allen Vossler.
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4: Good afternoon. My name is Zach Drieger. It's Thursday, July 16th, and the World Cup final is set for Sunday afternoon. We're going to talk all about how we got there and who's playing in it in about 20 minutes. But first, it's the news team's time to shine. 2 o'clock.
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5: Get the news you need when you need it by downloading the Discover Westman app. I'm Candace Dirksen, and here's what's making local news this hour. The 160 acres of wheat is looking good east of Killarney for this year's Food Grains Grow project. Field manager Myron Peters shares on where things are at with fundraising efforts to cover ongoing input costs.
6: Yes, of course, the fundraising, we've had some good response on that so far. There still are people that have contributed in the past, and we're just giving a friendly reminder out. Input costs, again, with spraying and stuff keep coming in, so we still have to maintain the money coming in to take care of those costs. We're very thankful for the amount that already has come in and encourage people that if they would like to support this project, if they wouldn't mind maybe doing that sooner than later so that we can stay on top of our bills as well.
5: And applications are now being accepted for Federated Co-op's new Community Builders Grant Program until the end of July. Boundary Co-op Marketing Manager Cheryl Rushing says eligible charities, nonprofits, and community groups can apply for up to $20,000 in funding across four categories. That's recreation, community resources, social services, and environmental conservation.
7: Recreation, things like indoor and outdoor sports areas, playgrounds, multi-purpose facilities, community resources, so those that directly support community members in meeting basic needs or improve quality of life. So we're looking at libraries, childcare centers, schools, food banks. The third category is social, those things that foster community connections, such as gathering spaces, community centers, art spaces, things of that nature.
5: The category of environmental conservation includes green spaces, parks, and community gardens. Deadline is midnight, August 1st. There's a lot happening in our community, and you won't miss a thing when you subscribe to the daily newsletter at Discover Westman. And now on the Golden West Radio Money Scope, the TSX is down 64 points, the Dow down 150, the NASDAQ down 321 points. The dollar down 0.05, trading at 71.2 cents U.S.
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5: A mix of sun and cloud today with a small chance of showers late this afternoon, the risk of a thunderstorm. Wind gusting out of the east to 40 kilometers per hour and a high of 25 degrees. With a humidex, it'll feel like 31, a UV index of 8 or very high. Tonight, partly cloudy, small chance of showers, the risk of a thunderstorm and a low of 16. Clearing in the morning on Friday with a high of 26. Saturday, sunny, a high of 29, and sunshine continuing Sunday, a high of 30. Currently across the region in Pilot Mound, it's 22 degrees, 24 in Brandon, Souris, Melitta, Boisvain, and Killarney. Slight wind out of the east and relative humidity at 81%. Stream us on the Discover Westman app and stay weather ready with a weather page.

0: Simon and Garfunkel, Flowers Never Bend on this Thursday afternoon. My name is Zach Drieger, and the final game of the 2026 World Cup is set for Sunday afternoon. The first semifinal game was played on Tuesday, where Spain actually pretty comfortably beat France, who were, I believe, the favorites to win the tournament this year. Spain looked absolutely fantastic, defensively very sound. They did their ticky-tacky sort of passing up in the midfield and cruised to a pretty nice 2-0 win over France. And then yesterday was quite the game. In the afternoon, England taking on Argentina. England opened the scoring early at 55 minutes, so just coming out of the halftime break, they scored a goal, and they held that 1-0 lead all the way till minute 85 when Enzo Fernandez ended up scoring for Argentina, making it 1-1. And before the final whistle blew at 90 minutes plus 2 for stoppage time, Lautaro Martinez scored the game winner for Argentina, finishing the game 2-1. That punched their ticket to the World Cup final, which is now set for Sunday afternoon, 2 o'clock, Spain taking on Argentina, which will be an absolutely fantastic game. France will be playing England on Saturday at 4 p.m. for the third place playoff. And we are nearly to the end of the 2026 World Cup. It's been quite the journey, quite the dramatic games all over the place. It's been pure entertainment front to back, and we're about to crown another winner.
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2: A mix of sun and cloud today with a small chance of showers late this afternoon, the risk of a thunderstorm. Wind gusting out of the east to 40 kilometers per hour and a high of 25 degrees. With a humidex, it'll feel like 31, a UV index of 8 or very high. Tonight, partly cloudy, small chance of showers, the risk of a thunderstorm, and a low of 16. Clearing in the morning on Friday with a high of 26. Saturday, sunny, a high of 29, and sunshine continuing Sunday, a high of 30. Currently across the region in Pilot Mound, it's 22 degrees, 24 in Brandon, Souris, Melitta, Boisevain, and Killarney. Slight wind out of the east and relative humidity at 81%. Stream us on the Discover Westman app and stay weather ready with a weather page.

0: I'm Eva with a look at what's happening in Brandon. Monsters and Mayhem will be taking place outdoors at the Keystone Center grounds July 24th at 7 and July 25th and 26th at 2 o'clock. 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

0: Walk On from Rodney Black on a Thursday afternoon. I'm Zach Drieger, and what began as a school announcement turned into a life-changing moment for 17-year-old Kara Davison of Morden. She was recently named the recipient of the 2026 Samantha Mason Friendship Award. The award was created in memory of Samantha Mason, a Winnipeg teen who was a victim of bullying and unfortunately lost her life because of it. But today, the award celebrates youth who are working to create a culture of respect, inclusion, and friendship. Kara was awarded the Samantha Mason Friendship Award at the Blue Bombers game back on Friday. She got to go right down to field level, and Tyler Hildebrandt was asking her all about it.
1: What is the Samantha Mason Friendship Award? What is that?
2: It's an award awarded to someone who brings kindness and friendship to their community and promotes friendship instead of bullying.
1: Huh. So why did you go to your mom and say, hey, mom, I think you should nominate me for this? Why did you want to be nominated for this award?
2: Because through my past, I had experiences with bullying, and I thought that I would be a good candidate because through that, I learned to have more empathy towards the community and treat people a lot with respect. Because I know what it's like to not be treated with respect.
1: I have the power to make a difference. I will not be a bully or bystander. I can help change the way others are treated in my school, my community, and online. Everyone is worthy of friendship, support, and respect. Therefore, I will choose to share kindness and hope instead of hate and hurt. And I have the power to change the story from hate to hope. That's the award criteria.
2: Yes.
1: What does it mean to you to actually be selected? Nominated is one thing, but then you actually got picked as an award winner. Kara, what does it mean to you to win the Samantha Mason Friendship Award?
2: To me, it means that my story mattered, and it means that I feel like I made a difference in people.
1: What do you do to try to make a difference in people's lives? How do you try to spread love and not hate? Do you have any tips or tricks for me? Because I could probably use a couple.
2: I just show up with a smile and just say very nice things. I try not, like, don't say mean things, and just be very open and respectful with the community, no matter who they are, just be there for them.
0: 17-year-old Kara Davison of Morden, the recipient of the 2026 Samantha Mason Friendship Award. Congratulations to you, Kara, and she was our featured guest earlier today on The Morning Show, and we just wanted to give her a little more spotlight this afternoon.
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6: A mix of sun and cloud today with a small chance of showers late this afternoon. The risk of a thunderstorm. Wind gusting out of the east to 40 kilometers per hour and a high of 25 degrees. With a humidex, it'll feel like 31. A UV index of 8 or very high. Tonight, partly cloudy, small chance of showers, the risk of a thunderstorm, and a low of 16. Clearing in the morning on Friday with a high of 26. Saturday, sunny, a high of 29, and sunshine continuing Sunday, a high of 30. Currently across the region in Pilot Mound, it's 22 degrees, 24 in Brandon, Souris, Melitta, Boisevain, and Killarney. Slight wind out of the east and relative humidity at 81%. 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
7: 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And women over the age of 35 need 5. 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Calcium is a strong ammunition against future disease, so bone up on it. 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I'm Pam Smith.
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0: Good afternoon. It's Thursday, the 16th of July. My name is Zach Drieger, and it is time for another 3 o'clock Inspirational Music Hour. My favorite part of the day, because over the next 55 minutes, all the songs you're going to hear are only uplifting, inspirational, and praise songs that go straight up to our Lord and Savior. And what could be better than that, honestly? We are getting into it just after the news and weather, and I hope you can join me for the full 3 o'clock Inspirational Music Hour ride.
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2: I'm Candace Dirksen with your local news, streaming now through the Discover Westban app. The Killarney Food Grains Grow Project managed to dodge the extreme weather systems that hit Killarney earlier this month. The 160-acre field of wheat east of town is right on track, according to field manager Myron Peters.
3: Right now, it's fully headed out at this stage, and so right now, it is sitting in a very good spot. We've been very fortunate that we've had a little bit of excessive moisture at times out there, but no hail, as we know of. Just got updated that we had 6 tenths of rain out on the field, and our last fungicide application was done a couple days ago, so we should be okay yet.
2: The Killarney Food Grains Grow Project continues fundraising efforts to help cover field input costs. 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And Boundary Co-op is calling out for applications for a new funding opportunity in their trading area. Marketing manager Cheryl Rushing says $20,000 has been designated for the Community Builders Fund, a new program through Federated Co-op.
4: This is a brand new program. 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So there is some funding available that has been allocated to each co-op. So now we've built a program around that funding.
2: Application deadline for Co-op's Community Builders Fund is Saturday, August 1st, before midnight. Get the news of the day conveniently delivered to your email inbox. 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And now on the Golden West Radio Money Scope, the TSX is down 112 points, the Dow down 204, the NASDAQ down 421, the dollar down 4/100ths, trading at 71.2 cents U.S.
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2: An air quality warning is now in effect for the Killarney area east through Manitou, as southeasterly winds bring substantial smoke from fires in northwestern Ontario into the region today. A mix of sun and cloud with a small chance of showers late this afternoon, the risk of a thunderstorm, wind gusting out of the east to 40 kilometers per hour, and a high of 25 degrees. With a humidex, it'll feel like 31, a UV index of 8 or very high. Tonight, partly cloudy, small chance of showers, the risk of a thunderstorm, and a low of 16. Clearing up in the morning on Friday with a high of 26. Sunny skies Saturday, a high of 29. Sunday, sunny, and a high of 30. Currently in Pilot Mound, it's 23 degrees, 25 in Brandon and Souris. In Melitta, Boisvane and Killarney, it's 26 degrees. With a humidex, it feels like 35. A slight wind out of the east-southeast and relative humidity at 77%. Planning your day? Get the latest local forecast with your Discover Westman app.
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0: For The Journey, Steve Bell. Before that, Anne Catherine Green and Psalm 139, getting us into the musical portion of our 3 o'clock Inspirational Music Hour. My name is Zach Drieger. Shout out to the news team for getting us up to speed on all the latest local headlines and forecast details. But now we are into the music, and before we get back to it, we are going to share the verse of the day from Ephesians 6:13 today. Therefore, put on the full armor of God, so that when the day of evil comes, you may be able to stand your ground, and after you have done everything, to stand. Ephesians 6:13, what a powerful verse on a Thursday afternoon. A very nice one to reflect on, meditate on, and take into the rest of the day. Therefore, put on the full armor of God, so that when the day of evil comes, you may be able to stand your ground. Yeah, that's a pretty great one. Ephesians 6:13, and we're going to get back to the music with new song and the same God.
1: It is spiritual warfare. 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It takes over your thoughts, your relationships, your sense of purpose, and even your hope. The hope is found in the beautiful gospel of Jesus Christ. He alone fully comprehends the pain of each precious soul we serve in His name. At Union Gospel Mission, we covet your prayers. 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

0: One scarred hand from Gold City on this Thursday afternoon edition of the 3 o'clock Inspirational Music Hour. My name is Zach Drieger, and I hope you're soaking in all this wonderful, uplifting music today. It's been a blessing to my day already. It is every afternoon. This 3 o'clock hour, I've said it many times, it's my favorite part of the day, every day. Today's no exception, and I hope you share that sentiment with me. We got more music to come, still about half an hour to go, and we'll get back to it with the Marlowe Brass Ensemble, following a fresh look at your forecast for today, tomorrow, and into the weekend, and get in touch.
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2: An air quality warning is now in effect for the Killarney area east through Manitou, as southeasterly winds bring substantial smoke from fires in northwestern Ontario into the region today. A mix of sun and cloud with a small chance of showers late this afternoon, the risk of a thunderstorm, wind gusting out of the east to 40 kilometers per hour, and a high of 25 degrees. With a humidex, it'll feel like 31, a UV index of 8 or very high. Tonight, partly cloudy, small chance of showers, the risk of a thunderstorm, and a low of 16. Clearing up in the morning on Friday with a high of 26. Sunny skies Saturday, a high of 29. Sunday, sunny, and a high of 30. Currently in Pilot Mound, it's 23 degrees, 25 in Brandon and Souris. In Melitta, Boisvain and Killarney, it's 26 degrees. With a humidex, it feels like 35. A slight wind out of the east-southeast and relative humidity at 77%. Planning your day? Get the latest local forecast with your Discover Westman app.
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0: The Westgate Mennonite Choir and Glorify the Lord in our 3 o'clock Inspirational Music Hour. My name is Zach Drieger, and I hope you are enjoying and soaking in all this inspirational music. And we still got about 20 minutes to go. I'm looking forward to some more music before we switch things over at 4 o'clock. We got BJ Thomas, Amy Grant, and Steve Bell all in the queue. But first, we get to soak in some pastoral words in our moment of meditation.
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2: 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The Bible reading today is from Isaiah chapter 40, verse 29. The Lord gives strength to the weary and increases the power of the weak. Thought for the day. We can overcome life's difficulties with God's love.

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4: Good afternoon, Zach Drieger, spending some of my Thursday with you. It's been a wonderful afternoon. It was a great morning, too. You've gotten lots of me this week, hanging out on the morning show 6 to 9:30, then coming back for the afternoon from 1 to 5. If you're getting sick of me, don't worry. It's only one more day before Chris Sumner returns on Monday. I've been having a blast on this end of the radio. I hope that comes through for you. And we still got about an hour left together today, and we're going to get it started with another visit from the news team. It's 4 o'clock.
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6: Access your news anytime by downloading the Pembina Valley Online app. I'm Candace Dirksen with your local news update. Communities along the Canada-U.S. border saw another round of summer showers yesterday morning, with reports of as much as an inch and a half of rain in some areas. For the Killarney Food Grains Bank Grow Project east of Killarney, field manager Myron Peters says the half section of wheat looks good despite the heavy rains, extreme heat, and threat of hail.
7: If we can maintain, you know, ideally that 25-degree weather, which is a big order, the wheat will just love that, and so will the canola. I mean, canola in the countryside is getting close to that 50% or maybe even more blooming stage, and it doesn't like those extreme temperatures either. So if we can keep the temp down just a little bit to what we versus what we had over the weekend, that would be great.
6: Killarney Food Grains Field received about 6/10 of rain during yesterday morning's thunderstorm. And Federated Co-op has launched a new program called the Community Builders Fund to support projects in participating co-op's trading areas. Marketing manager Cheryl Rushing says this new initiative is built on the legacy of the former Community Spaces program, but has more of a local focus.
8: Yeah, we want to target community groups and organizations, charities, nonprofits within our trading area and provide a capital funding grant for them for projects that we feel are beneficial to our communities. So those types of projects are what we're targeting. We know that they're going to support the widest number of people possible, and they're going to offer accessibility to all community members.
6: Eligible organizations can apply for the capital grant of $20,000 in one of four funding categories: recreation, community resources, social, and environmental conservation. Application deadline is midnight, August 1st. 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And now on the Golden West Radio Money Scope, the TSX is down 76 points, the Dow down 105, the NASDAQ down 387 points, the dollar down 1/100th, trading at 71.2 cents U.S.
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6: A severe thunderstorm watch is in effect for the southwest. An air quality warning is also in effect for the Killarney-Manitou region. Partly cloudy skies tonight. Small chance of showers this evening with a risk of a severe thunderstorm and a low of 16. Clearing up in the morning on Friday, a high of 26. Friday night clear and a low of 14. A mix of sun and cloud Saturday with a high of 29. Sunshine returning Sunday, a high of 32. Monday sunny with a high of 28 and sunshine Tuesday, a high of 23. Stay one step ahead of the weather with a forecast on your Discover Westman app.
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0: Walk This Road. Bruce Guthrow on this Thursday afternoon. It is July 16th. My name is Zach Drieger, and coming up in a minute, we're going to get you another look at your weather details for today, tomorrow, and into another July weekend. And shortly after that, birthday wishes on the way.
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2: A severe thunderstorm watch is in effect for the southwest. An air quality warning is also in effect for the Killarney-Manitou region. Partly cloudy skies tonight, small chance of showers this evening with a risk of a severe thunderstorm and a low of 16. Clearing up in the morning on Friday, a high of 26. Friday night clear and a low of 14. A mix of sun and cloud Saturday with a high of 29. Sunshine returning Sunday, a high of 32. Monday sunny with a high of 28. And sunshine Tuesday, a high of 23. Stay one step ahead of the weather with a forecast on your Discover Westman app.
0: Time for the birthday book on a Thursday afternoon, and we're starting with a belated wish. A happy belated birthday to Violet Gray and Don Vudra from the Boys of Ain Lions Club calendar. And jumping back to today, July 16th, happy birthday wishes going out to Carol Chambers and Rhiannon Patet today. So to Violet, Don, Carol, Rhiannon, and anyone else who might be celebrating a birthday on July 16th, wishing you all the best and a big happy birthday coming from all of us here at Golden West Radio.
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5: A severe thunderstorm watch is in effect for the southwest. An air quality warning is also in effect for the Killarney-Manitou region. Partly cloudy skies tonight. Small chance of showers this evening with a risk of a severe thunderstorm and a low of 16. Clearing up in the morning on Friday, a high of 26. Friday night clear and a low of 14. A mix of sun and cloud Saturday with a high of 29. Sunshine returning Sunday, a high of 32. Monday sunny with a high of 28. And sunshine Tuesday, a high of 23. Stay one step ahead of the weather with a forecast on your Discover Westman app.
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1: My friends, we are nearing the end of our Thursday together. We got about 15 minutes left, and in usual fashion, we're going to pack it with country gospel music. And at the top of the queue today is Darren Dunn, Heaven on Earth.

Isn't He God? From the Irwins on this Thursday afternoon, July 16th. My name is Zach Drieger, and that is going to officially draw the curtains on our Thursday afternoon together. Thank you so much for tuning in and hanging out with me. If you join me for the morning show and for the afternoon, I appreciate that. If you're getting sick of me already this week, well, no worries. We only got one more day together before Chris Sumner makes his return on Monday. I've been having a blast on this end of the radio. I love hanging out with you here in the studio, so I hope that comes through on your end. And as I said, we got one more day together. I'll be back to start your Friday morning on the right note at 6 o'clock and then start the official weekend countdown back here at 1. God bless you and catch you later.

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1: Get the news you need when you need it by downloading the Discover Westman app. I'm Candace Dirksen, and here's what's making local news this hour. The 160 acres of wheat is looking good east of Killarney for this year's Food Grains Grow project. Field manager Myron Peters shares on where things are at with fundraising efforts to cover ongoing input costs.
2: Yes, of course, the fundraising, we've had some good response on that so far. There still are people that have contributed in the past, and we're just giving a friendly reminder out. Input costs, again, with spraying and stuff keep coming in, so we still have to maintain the money coming in to take care of those costs. We're very thankful for the amount that already has come in and encourage people that if they would like to support this project, if they wouldn't mind maybe doing that sooner than later so that we can stay on top of our bills as well.
1: And applications are now being accepted for Federated Co-op's new Community Builders Grant Program until the end of July. Boundary Co-op Marketing Manager Cheryl Rushing says eligible charities, nonprofits, and community groups can apply for up to $20,000 in funding across four categories. That's recreation, community resources, social services, and environmental conservation.
3: Recreation, things like indoor and outdoor sports areas, playgrounds, multipurpose facilities, community resources, so those that directly support community members in meeting basic needs or improve quality of life. So we're looking at libraries, childcare centers, schools, food banks. The third category is social, those things that foster community connections, such as gathering spaces, community centers, art spaces, things of that nature.
1: The category of environmental conservation includes green spaces, parks, and community gardens. Deadline is midnight August 1st. There is a lot happening in our community, and you won't miss a thing when you subscribe to the daily newsletter at Discover Westman.
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1: A severe thunderstorm watch is in effect for the southwest. An air quality warning is also in effect for the Killarney-Manitou region. Partly cloudy skies tonight. Small chance of showers this evening with a risk of a severe thunderstorm and a low of 16. Clearing up in the morning on Friday, a high of 26. Friday night clear and a low of 14. A mix of sun and cloud Saturday with a high of 29. Sunshine returning Sunday, a high of 32. Monday sunny with a high of 28. And sunshine Tuesday, a high of 23. Stay one step ahead of the weather with the forecast on your Discover Westman app.
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10: Federal Agriculture Minister Heath MacDonald and his counterparts are in Halifax for the Federal, Provincial, and Territorial Agriculture Ministers' meetings. MacDonald telling us that maintaining a strong North American trade relationship and improving regulatory efficiency remain priorities for Ottawa. The agriculture sector is closely monitoring the CUSMA review. McDonald says we're moving in the right direction.
11: It's certainly apparent to both countries, as far as stakeholders go, how intertwined and interconnected agriculture and agri-food is between the United States and Canada and Mexico. The economic benefits are obviously very apparent to the three countries. So I think a trilateral agreement going forward is hopefully very optimistic in our view. So I think we're doing everything we can to get the best deal for Canada and certainly the best deal for Canadian farmers.
10: For Golden West, I'm Gladly Alan Bossler.
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3: A severe thunderstorm watch is in effect for the southwest. An air quality warning is also in effect for the Killarney-Manitou region. Partly cloudy skies tonight, small chance of showers this evening with a risk of a severe thunderstorm and a low of 16. Clearing up in the morning on Friday, a high of 26. Friday night clear and a low of 14. A mix of sun and cloud Saturday with a high of 29. Sunshine returning Sunday, a high of 32. Monday sunny with a high of 28. And sunshine Tuesday, a high of 23. Stay one step ahead of the weather with the forecast on your Discover Westman app.
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5: This past weekend, Wawanisa hosted provincials for baseball, and one of the organizers, Brett McGregor, says that it only works because of amazing people volunteering.
6: Yeah, we just have fantastic people in town here that we're so happy to jump in and help out. We have kind of a core organizing host committee of 10 people, and they all absolutely work their butts off leading up to the event and for the 3 days that it occurs, showing up at 7 in the morning and leaving at 10 or 11 at night. And so, you know, those are long days, but, you know, outside of that host committee, we've got, you know, the members of our team that stepped up in a big way. Those parents worked a lot of shifts. And then we just had fantastic community members that were coming out, and whether they were serving on our protest committee or working a gate shift or scorekeeping or pitch counting, I lost track of the number of volunteer shifts.
5: More with Brett McGregor on discoverwestman.com. In the Southwest Baseball League playoffs, it's game one between Oak River and Rivers. First pitch just after 6:30. I'm Dave Anthony.
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5: Very excited to be joined on SportsBeat today with one of the hosts of the past provincials, the U15 Tier 1 that took place in Wawanisa this past weekend, Mr. Brett McGregor. Brett, thanks for doing this today.
6: Yeah, thanks for chatting with me.
5: Well, first off, Brett, congratulations to you and the group for pulling off a great weekend. Now that you've had a little bit of time to kind of reflect, just take us through the thoughts on the weekend from your perspective and hosting in Wawanisa.
6: Yeah, we had a great weekend. It was a hot one for sure, but we had 10 teams in the tournament, and we had a fantastic 3 days. We had amazing volunteer support and great umpires, great fans. It was a really fun weekend in Wawanisa.
5: Well, on top of all the people that come to, provincials to enjoy the community, we'll get to that in a sec. One of the big issues had to be the weather. What was it like battling some of the hottest, summer weather we've had in quite some time?
6: Yeah, it must be something about hosting provincials in Wawanisa, because 2 years ago we hosted and we had very intense heat as well. That time we ended up with some major storm activity, which brought a whole other host of issues to deal with. But this year we luckily didn't have any big storms during the tournament, so that was helpful. But yeah, the heat and humidity.

0: acidity was very intense and extreme. So our committee did a great job of doing what we could to deal with it. We had some spaces provided as cool off areas. We had sprinklers going around the facility for kids and adults to get cooled off in, and, you know, ice water on the benches for teens, and just, you know, basically whatever we could think of to try to make it a little bit more bearable and deal with any potential safety issues that come from heat that's that extreme.
1: Brett, obviously, as mentioned, this is a big deal for the hosts. Just what does it mean to Wawanisa to welcome so many from different communities to the area, and how big of a boost is it to Wawanisa to host an event like this?
0: Yeah, it's an amazing weekend for the town and for the community to, you know, we've got a beautiful baseball facility here, and so it's really nice to be able to show that off to the teams that come from around the province. And, you know, for the community, it's bringing in 10 teams. I think there is about 142 players that all have parents and grandparents that are coming along with them, and fans. So, you know, for the businesses in town, the restaurants, the gas station, you know, all of those things are benefiting as well. Our campground, we've got two different campgrounds in town. They were both full all weekend long. We had overflow campsites. The town was hopping for the last 3 days, and that's all a really good thing for the town and really fun to see and be a part of.
1: Brett McGregor joining us on Sports Beat today, part of the host committee that helped Wawanisa host the U15 Tier 1 Provincials this past weekend. Brett, what can you say about the people around the tournament that made this possible, from the host committee to the volunteers and just the people around it? What can you say about them for helping make this such a great weekend?
0: Yeah, we just have fantastic people in town here that we're so happy to jump in and help out. We have kind of a core organizing host committee of 10 people, and they all absolutely work their butts off leading up to the event and for the 3 days that it occurs, showing up at 7 in the morning and leaving at 10 or 11 at night. And so, you know, those are long days, but, you know, outside of that host committee, we've got, you know, the members of our team that stepped up in a big way. Those parents worked a lot of shifts. And then we just had fantastic community members that were coming out, and whether they were serving on our protest committee or working a gate shift or scorekeeping or pitch counting, you know, I lost track of the number of volunteer shifts that we filled, but just the scorekeeping in pitch counting alone was 52 volunteer shifts that we needed to fill. So you had the gate, you had the concession, you had protest committee on top of that. That's a lot of volunteers that you need, and Wawanisa always steps up when there's an event like this.
1: That's amazing. We'll wrap up with this. I know that kind of it's always unique hosting provincials because it's a specific age group. And, you know, U15 is a really unique age as well. But just from a big picture perspective, how excited are you and people in Wawanisa for seeing what ball means to the community and seeing that more people care about ball and are going to be kind of growing up through baseball over the next few years? How excited are you for the big picture when it comes to baseball in Wawanisa?
0: Yeah, I think that, you know, for the community to host an event like this and showcase our facilities is good, not just for the people that are attending from out of town, but it's also really good for the community to see and to hear the comments and to, you know, sometimes you start to take things for granted and you forget that, hey, this is special what we have here. And so getting that reinforced from, you know, hundreds of people coming from out of town this weekend has been amazing. You know, there's already another group of, you know, parents of younger kids in town that are talking about kind of grabbing the torch here and starting to organize, you know, maybe 11U next year. So that's really cool to see, you know, once people see how it can be done and get to be a part of it, it starts to kind of snowball a little bit. And, you know, that sense of community and that sense of volunteering just builds on itself, and it's a really special thing.
1: Well, I want to say a big congratulations and a thank you to you and to the host committee for making this weekend possible. Really appreciate the time today, sir. Congratulations on a wonderfully run event, and appreciate the time today.
0: Awesome. Thanks for the chat.

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1: A severe thunderstorm watch is in effect for the southwest. An air quality warning is also in effect for the Killarney-Manitou region. Partly cloudy skies tonight. Small chance of showers this evening with a risk of a severe thunderstorm and a low of 16. Clearing up in the morning on Friday, a high of 26. Friday night clear and a low of 14. A mix of sun and cloud Saturday with a high of 29. Sunshine returning Sunday, a high of 32. Monday sunny with a high of 28. And sunshine Tuesday, a high of 23. Stay one step ahead of the weather with a forecast on your Discover West Man app.
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3: To know that God loves me with an everlasting love means that there is nothing that can interfere with His love for me. Absolutely nothing. If it is everlasting, it is continuous. If it is everlasting, it is uninterruptible. If your idea about the love of God is that it is something you deserve because of something you have done or doing or will do, then you may question the fact, well, you know, how long is this going to last?
4: The Bible proclaims that God's love is completely fulfilling and always flowing. But some people reject His offer of relationship because of how they feel about themselves. Well, today on In Touch, the teaching ministry of Dr. Charles Stanley, you'll hear an encouraging reminder. God's incomparable love toward us is unconditional. So stay with us now to understand how you can be liberated to love. Let's listen in to Dr. Stanley's message.
3: The greatest gift that God has to offer us is the one that we probably have the most difficulty receiving. Because somehow we just have a hard time understanding it. What am I talking about? I'm talking about God's love for us. And I think there are two primary reasons we have difficulty receiving it. Number one, we don't think we deserve it, and we don't. And secondly, we don't understand it. And for those two primary reasons, we have a very difficult time receiving, accepting God's love for us. And so the reason I think we have difficulty is because we can't quite make His love harmonize with our love. And so we want to be able to feel that God loves us the way we love others. And when we put it in that light, somehow, if God loves us like we love others, then I'm not sure God will always love me the way the Bible says He does. So what I want to talk about in this message, I want to talk about God's love for us. And I want you to turn, if you will, to 1 John chapter 4. This book is full of love. 1 John, that's Revelation from the back, Jude, 3rd, 2nd, 1 John. And I know that most of you know where it is, but every once in a while somebody doesn't know where these small epistles are. 1 John chapter 4. You'll recall that we mentioned that there are two primary words in the Bible that is used for love. One of them is agape love, which means sacrificial love. The other one is phileo, which is brotherly love and affection for one another. Those are the two primary words. In the book of 1 John, in this epistle here, there are 105 verses. There are, I believe, out of those 105 verses, 46 times love is used. Every single one of them, it's sacrificial love, agape love. And in this fourth chapter, 28 times you're going to find the word love in this one single chapter. So beginning in verse 16, he says, now look at this. And we have come to know and have believed the love which God has for us. We believe it. We know it. God is love, and the one who abides in love abides in God, and God abides in him. By this, that is, love is perfected with us that we may have confidence in the day of judgment. Because as he is, so also are we in this world. There is no fear in love, but perfect love casts out fear, because fear involves punishment, and the one who fears is not perfected in love. We love because he first loved us. If someone says, I love God, and hates his brother, he's a liar. For the one who does not love his brother whom he has seen cannot love God whom he has not seen. And this commandment we have from him, that the one who loves God should love his brother also. Now, all of us are probably at different levels in our understanding of God's love or even being able to feel it. And if I should ask you this morning, how many of you genuinely believe God loves you? More than likely, most of you could raise your hand and say, I do. But if I should say to you, how many of you, as a way of life in your daily life, you feel God loving you? More than likely, most of you probably would say, well, I know he does, but to ask me if I feel like it, not exactly. And more than likely, the reason you don't feel like it is because, number one, you don't think you deserve it. And so if you don't think you deserve it, then why should you feel something you know you don't deserve? In fact, you don't just think you don't deserve it. You know you don't deserve God's love. And so, therefore, how in the world could you feel it? So what I want to talk about in this message is God's love for us. And I want to talk about two or three things. Number one, I want to talk about what it's like. What is the love of God like? What's the character of God's love? Secondly, because you see, today there's so much going on about emotions, and most books you'll find in any Christian bookstore has nothing to do with theology, the books of the Bible, trying to interpret the scripture, commentaries. Most all of it today is emotional things. All the emotions we feel, and so much of it is about love and the lack of love and loving too much and all kind of subjects. But I want us to look at the quality of love. What's this love that God has for us? And secondly, how does God express this love to you and me? Well, as I think about the kind of love that God has for us, first of all, it is a gift. In James chapter 1, that 17th verse, you recall what he says in this passage. He says that every good and perfect gift is bestowed. It is a perfect gift. It comes from God the Father from above. And he says, there is no variation, no shifting shadow. That is, whatever God gives us, it isn't a shifting kind of thing. It isn't something that's changing. God's love for you and me is a gift. That is, his caring for us, his kindness toward us, his goodness toward us, all the aspects, everything that is wrapped up of the caring and the comfort and the security and the satisfaction and the meeting of needs, all the things that are wrapped up in love, God's love for you and me is a gift. Therefore, it means, since it is a gift, I do not have to do anything to deserve it. Once I begin to deserve something, then what happens is I distort it. For example, if I offered you a gift and you said, well, now, wait a minute, I'm willing to take it, but I've got to give you something in return. No, you can't give me anything. Well, I can't accept it. If I can't give you something in return, then I can't accept it. Then what would you do? You would frustrate me trying to express my love for you by giving you something. And secondly, it would tell me that something on the inside of you is so mixed up and confused, you cannot accept or receive my love. Love is a gift. You cannot pay for it. When I say a gift, it has no fine print. It has no footnotes. When God says he loves us as a gift. It is something given that has absolutely nothing to do with our deserving it. Secondly, it is perfect. It is the only kind of love that God knows how to express. For example, God is the absolute perfection of everything he is. That is, if God is powerful, it's perfect powerful. If God is beautiful, it's perfectly beautiful. If God is all knowledgeable, it's perfect knowledge. Anything and every single attribute of God is absolutely perfect. That is, it has reached the peak of its perfection. You cannot improve it to any degree. God's love for you and me is absolutely perfect. And that's the only kind of love that God knows. Now, you and I can't love anybody perfectly because we're in the flesh and we all have our desires and we all have our prejudices and we can get covetous about things or whatever. The flesh is the flesh and it'll never change. We can't love anything and anybody perfectly. God has nothing within him, not a single solitary aspect of anything that would keep him from loving to perfection. And the only time you and I are going to be able to love like that is when we get to heaven and we have left these old bodies behind and we have a glorified body and there is absolutely no presence of sin, so there'll be no presence of any kind of prejudice on our part or selfishness on our part or self-centered. Then we can love with our whole heart absolutely perfectly like God loves. That's the way he loves. His love is a gift. It is perfect love. Thirdly, it is everlasting love. And when I think about that, I think about this passage in Jeremiah chapter 31. He says in the third verse, the Lord appeared unto him from afar saying, listen to this, I have loved you with an everlasting love. Therefore, I have drawn you with loving kindness. Now, what does that mean? To know that God loves me with an everlasting love means that there is nothing that can interfere with His love for me. Absolutely nothing. If it is everlasting, it is continuous. If it is everlasting, it is uninterruptible. Now, you and I can love someone, and situations and circumstances or disagreements can crop up, and we may not feel that love. You may still love them, or you may not feel it. Or some people can just quit loving someone. But the one thing about God's love is this. You never have to worry about if God is going to stop loving you. Now, remember this. If your idea about the love of God is that it is something you deserve because of something you have done or doing or will do, then you may question the fact, well, you know, how long is this going to last? Now, none of us want to be loved by someone who only loves us when we meet all the requirements or when we please them in every aspect. Nobody can please everybody else in this world. Nobody can do that. But you see, if I see that God's love for me is based on anything but the fact that it's just His nature to love, then I'm going to say, well, I know He loves me today or now, but listen, when God says, I love you, there are no buts, no ands, no ifs, no wherefores or therefores. It is the nature of God to love. It is absolutely everlasting and eternal, unceasing, unchanging. You recall in Romans chapter 8 what the Apostle Paul says about that love? He says, verse 35, who shall separate us from the love of Christ? Shall tribulation or distress or persecution or famine or nakedness or peril or sword? Then he says, in all these things we are overwhelmingly conquerors through Him who loved us. Then he says, I'm convinced. Paul says, you want to know what I understand about the love of God? Here's what I understand. That neither death nor life nor angels, principalities, things present, things to come, height, depth, any other created thing shall ever be able to separate us from the love of God which is in Christ Jesus. Listen, once God loves you, which is forever. You say, when did He start? Before you were ever born, He started. What can I do to improve on it? Nothing. What can I do to deter it? Not a thing. The love of God is the love of God. It is absolutely eternal and unchanging, has nothing to do with conversation, character, conduct, behavior, nothing. What I want you to see is the love of God comes from Him. It does not come from us, since it is all from Him. It is His very nature being poured out upon us. You can't do anything to stop it and anything to change it and anything to interrupt it. So what does that mean? Here's what it means. It means that every day you and I walk under the canopy of the love of God. It doesn't make any difference if you get out of the will of God over here and you're living in sin and being disobedient to God. You know what happens? Most people think, uh-oh, canopy's down. The canopy's not down because, listen, you didn't put it up. If you'd have put it up by good works, you'd have to keep it up. God is the one who put the canopy up there. That is His love for you and me. It doesn't make any difference. You're going right, wrong, left, right. It doesn't make any difference. The love of God is the love of God. I want you to see the source of His love is God, not us under any condition. It is eternal and everlasting. Likewise, His love for us is unconditional. Now, we've said that oftentimes because most people, it is human nature to believe that somehow there must be some conditions to the love of God. You mean to tell me that God cares for me, His kindness, His goodness, His security, His meeting my needs, that there's no condition? None. No condition whatsoever. What condition? What condition could there be? God loves you just the way you are. It doesn't make any difference what's going on in your life. I didn't say that you would enjoy life because He loves you. I didn't say that God was going to overlook sin. I didn't say that you could live any old way you want to and everything just be fine. I said that God loves you no matter what, because it is an unconditional love. It is likewise a sacrificial love. And it's interesting in 1 John, as we said before, every time the word is used, and all that many times, every single time it is agape love, sacrificial love. John 3:16 is not for God so loved you in a brotherly fashion and has affection for you, but God so loves you sacrificially that He gave His only begotten Son Jesus, that whosoever believes in Him would not perish but have everlasting life. God's love for you and me is a sacrificial. That is, it cost Him something. God saw humanity. He saw you and me, because He doesn't save people in mass. He saw you, knows you by name. He saw you in your sinfulness, in your helpless, hopeless, sinful condition, and knowing that there was not be one thing in this world you could do to forgive yourself. to make yourself acceptable in the eyes of God. And he says, what is it going to cost? Now I'm speaking in human terms. What is it going to cost in order to get you and you and you and you and you saved? How am I going to be able to reach out and reconcile, bring them back to me and bring them into my bosom and love them and express my love? How am I going to do that? And God decreed, and if it had been any other way, he'd have told us. And because of his nature and his justice, he's not only love but justice, in order to remain just and to express his love, he had to send somebody to pay the penalty for your sin and mine. That's what the cross is all about. The cross is all about one word. And that word is substitution. God the Father substituted his Son at the cross to pay for our sins in order that he could express his love to you and me. It is a sacrificial love. So the sacrifice wasn't that God said, oh, I'm just going to love you and meet your needs. No, it's no sacrifice on the part of God to meet our needs. All he's got to do is speak every single thing you and I would ever need into mine, and it would have been done. But to atone for our sin, God sacrificed his only begotten Son. Now listen to this, and I repeat this also again because I want you to understand. God the Father paid the greatest price possible for almighty, omnipotent, omniscient, omnipresent, holy God could possibly pay for your sin and mine, and that's to give his only begotten Son. It is a sacrificial love. And that's why, my friend, listen to me carefully. That's why if you reject the Lord Jesus Christ, listen to me. If you reject the Lord Jesus Christ, I don't want that Christ business. Don't give me this Bible and church business. For you to reject the greatest, most profound act of sacrificial love ever demonstrated to humanity and ever can possibly be demonstrated, for you to reject that, and then you wonder why you would die and be separated from God for eternity. It isn't that God stopped loving you. It's just that you have, listen, you have broken the heart of God. You have rejected the greatest expression possible for almighty, holy, all-loving God to express to you, and you turn your back upon that. The sin is the awful, horrible sin of ingratitude of rejecting that kind of love. It is a sacrificial love. That's the quality and that's the kind of love that he loves us with. It is likewise an immeasurable love. Turn, if you will, to Ephesians chapter 3. In the 17th verse of Ephesians 3, so that Christ may dwell in your hearts through faith, and that you, being rooted and grounded in love, may be able to comprehend with all the saints what is the breadth and the length and the height and the depth, and to know the love of Christ which surpasses all knowledge. How do you measure the love of God? The only way I even can come close to measuring it is looking at the cross and to think in my heart that that love is so deep, it reaches all the way down to the depths of my heart. It is so broad that it reaches around the world. It is so high that it comes all the way from heaven. It is so long it can reach the longest point on this universe, no matter where it reaches out there. It is absolutely immeasurable. It knows no limitations. All of us have limitations in our love. Whether we like it or not, we can't love with that immeasurable love. Now, we can love with all of our heart and say, you know, I'd do anything in this world for you. God is the only one who can say that and do it without a slightest bit of inhibition in any way, because nothing can stop God loving us. Now, something can stop my loving him, and something can stop and hinder my ability and my capacity to enjoy and receive and experience that love, but nothing can stop him loving us. It is a love that is absolutely immeasurable, and it is a love beyond our understanding. Listen back in Ephesians chapter 3. He says in verse 19, and to know the love of Christ, which surpasses knowledge, that you may be filled up to the fullness of God. Now to him who is able, look at this, to do exceedingly abundantly beyond all that we ask or think according to the power that works within us. That is, God's love is immeasurable. It is inexhaustible. It is infinite. And because he has all power to do all things, his love knows no measurements. But one last quality that I'll mention, and there are many others, there's no way to exhaust this subject by far, and that is, it is available. How available is God's love? For God so loved the world that he gave his only begotten Son, that whosoever believes in him would not perish but have everlasting life. Now, to make it a little bit more personal, for God so loved you. He loves all of us individually. His love is such that it reaches everybody, so therefore everyone lives under the canopy of that love. There's no such thing as, listen to this, there's no such thing as escaping the love of God. You can fight it, you can resist it, and some people do. Some people do not have the capacity to receive love. They can't. Here's what happens. When people, whatever the situation may be, maybe it's a home they grew up in, or maybe it's their circumstance, or maybe they've been hurt somehow, there are those people who can't receive love, and they put up a barrier. Here's what happens. The more you try to love them, the more they back away. The sweeter you are to them, the more difficult they become. And the more you give them and the more you try to express love, here's what happens. They feel so uncomfortable with your expressing love, they will become even hostile before they will say yes to your love. Now, they don't understand what's happening inside of them. But it's like they become angry when you try to love them. They resist love. They can't accept it. Because on the one hand, sometimes their expression is, well, if you love me, you must be expecting me to love you in return. Or if you love me, you must be expecting something from me. Or I don't deserve to be loved. I can't be loved. Look at my life. How could anybody love me? And they reject the love of God the same way they reject someone else's love. Many people reject the love of God because somehow they just, how could God love me? How could he love me because he's love? And you see, when a person is distorted in their emotions, they can't accept God's love. They can't accept someone else's love because they can give you enough reasons that it's absolutely proof that they are undeserving of being loved. You don't have to go through life feeling unloved. And it's one thing to go through life feeling unloved by somebody, but it is a tragedy to go through life feeling unloved by Almighty God. Well, I know he's up there. I know he loves most folks. There's no way for him to love me. Look at me, therefore, how could he love me? That's not even the question. Not look at me, how could he love me, but what? Look at him, how could he love me? If I look at me, I may say, how could he love me? But if I look at him, yes, I can say, yes, he loves me, because it is the nature of God to love.
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9: Today's scripture reading is Romans chapter 8, verses 1 and 2. Therefore, there is now no condemnation for those who are in Christ Jesus. For the law of the Spirit of life in Christ Jesus has set you free from the law of sin and of death.
10: The Father's love for His children is so wide, long, high, and deep that we can never fully fathom its extent. God's love is constant, unchanging, and eternal. But sometimes our feelings tell us otherwise. We frequently correlate our behavior and divine love. When we have been good, we believe that we're loved by God. But when we sin or make mistakes, we sometimes question how much He cares for us. After a series of missteps, we might conclude He disapproves of us far more often than He loves us. The truth is, there is no condemnation for those who are in Christ. God is our loving Father, who sometimes uses discipline to bring us back into alignment with His will. He also allows us to experience the consequences of sin. However, divine condemnation is not one of them. Everything that separated us from God was dealt with at the cross. Because of Jesus, we are set free and healed from the sickness of sin. He took our place so we could be reconciled to the Father. Because of His great sacrifice, we can know God intimately and experience His presence forever, not as condemned sinners, but as beloved children.
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11: It's easy for any one of us to walk out on any given day of our life in society, wherever we're going, whether it's shopping or whether it's in church or whatever it may be, and your mind drift. It can drift into all kind of thoughts. That's why you should be careful who you're with, where you go, the kind of friends you have, the kind of people you fellowship with. Because they're going to influence you to some degree. You're going to influence them one. And so what happens? Our minds can drift. If they drift, listen, we live in a worldly system. And the system of the world is ungodly thinking. That doesn't mean everybody thinks ungodly. But there is a core in this world system in which we live that's ungodly. And if we are not careful, and you see, we have the Holy Spirit living on the inside of us. And listen, it's His job and His responsibility to do what? To bring to our attention when thoughts come our way that don't belong to us. And we're to renew our mind. Let's say some thought comes your way, and all of a sudden you grab that thought, Spirit of God convicts you, that's not who you are. And what you turn it off. Turn it out. You say, well, I don't know that I can do that. You have the capacity to do it. That's a gift of God. Whether you choose to do it or not is something else.
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1: A severe thunderstorm watch is in effect for the Southwest. An air quality warning is also in effect for the Killarney-Manitou region. Partly cloudy skies tonight, small chance of showers this evening with a risk of a severe thunderstorm and a low of 16. Clearing up in the morning on Friday, a high of 26. Friday night clear and a low of 14. A mix of sun and cloud Saturday with a high of 29. Sunshine returning Sunday, a high of 32. Monday sunny with a high of 28 and sunshine Tuesday, a high of 23. Stay one step ahead of the weather with the forecast on your Discover Westman app.
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0: the world isn't looking for the amazing, but rather the authentic. I don't know of one other characteristic that draws people with an interest to the person of Christ more than authenticity. The filling of the Spirit creates that kind of authenticity.
1: As followers of Jesus Christ, we strive to do what's right, but we sometimes fail because we haven't drawn upon our God-given source of power. But here's the good news. Today on Insight for Living, Chuck Swindoll will describe four measurable results of a Spirit-filled life. When the Spirit fills us, the way we speak to people changes. Second, the way we worship changes. Third, the way we respond to difficulty changes. And fourth, the way we relate to those closest to us changes. Let's resume our message now with helpful review picking up in 1 Corinthians 6, verse 20.
0: We're to glorify God in our bodies. Lord God, I'm yours. You have gifted me in ways that I wouldn't have ever expected, and I thank you. I'm here to serve you. May my service be for you, and may it be authentic, and may it bring honor to your name. I reverence your name, O God. Now, in order for the gears to be engaged, for the fuel to be used that God supplies, there must be the filling of the Spirit. Ephesians chapter 5, began at verse 15, be careful how you walk. I would say that to every Christian. Part of the reason is you want to glorify God. So that takes care. Pay attention. Listen to His word. Come to Him in prayer. Seek His help. Furthermore, you're being watched. You and I don't think about that much. If we did, it would drive us nuts. It really would. We'd be uneasy if we knew how many people watched us. And furthermore, when you're under His control, verse 16, you make the most of your time because the days are evil. God knows that's true. We make the most of our time. And next, we discern the will of God. So then, don't be foolish, but understand what the will of the Lord is. Now, wait a minute. How can you walk as you ought to walk? How can you be wise when you tend toward being less than wise? How can we make the

the Spirit. So allow me to point out four factors that you may or may not know up until this moment. I want you to know it before you leave today. Look closely from the last part of verse 18, be filled with the Spirit. First, it is a command. It is a command directed to us from the Lord Himself. Be filled with the Spirit. Second factor, it's a plural. Y'all, okay, it's for all of y'all. Look at the third factor. It's passive. It's called the passive voice. Be filled. Be filled. One of the translations renders it well. Let the Holy Spirit fill you. So I take it that when we begin our day, this is what I do and have done for years. Lord, I am yours and I place myself at your disposal. I ask you to move through me and to work through me and to do your work because of me. Fill me with your Spirit, which is the reason for the prayer. Lord, you take over. I have some tough decisions I need to make. May your Spirit work through me in making those decisions. I have some relationships that are strained. May your Spirit guide me as I try my best by your strength to work through those broken and strained relationships. Now, fourth, it's in the present tense. So that says, keep on doing it continually, be filled frequently, habitually, regularly. Continually moving under the power and the authority and the control of the Holy Spirit. Let's look at the results, and there are four of them right here in the same passage. Wonderful thing about the Bible, if you read it closely enough, you'll see that it answers many of its own questions. Like a question is, what will be the result of being filled with the Spirit? What happens when I pray that kind of prayer? And the Lord hears it, and the Lord completes it, answers it, yes. What does he do? Well, look at the next three verses, right here in front of us. The first thing that occurs is that the Spirit's filling affects my speaking. See? Speaking to one another. Before we go on to the music part, let's stay with speaking. The Spirit's filling affects my speaking. One man put it this way, we are on speaking terms with our brothers and sisters when we are filled with the Spirit. We don't jump too quickly into our first impressions. We're speaking with them. There's a dialogue that happens. We enjoy a meaningful discussion. We share in the give and take of life. In fact, the parallel passage to this is in Colossians again, chapter 3. And I only have you turn to verse 16 because it goes a little further on it. Let the word of Christ dwell richly dwell within you with all wisdom, teaching and admonishing one another. When I am filled with the Spirit, I am teachable. I'm ready to learn from others, and you are ready to learn from others. In fact, we're able to teach one another, to communicate information that is valuable and helpful, and practical and useful. And the word admonition is the other side. We're able to receive and accept admonition. We're open to confrontation. We're not stubborn or proud or resistant. When the Spirit of God is in control, the speaking to one another includes the give and take of life. And we are grateful for that work of the Spirit. We often call it fellowship, but that's another overused word. Fellowship includes the kind of meaningful dialogue that makes a difference in our lives. How much better we are because we have learned from others. And this, the filling of the Spirit, will lubricates the gears, makes us willing to hear and willing to accept. Every once in a while, a good friend or my wife or one of my own children will say, Dad, there's something. The kids will say, Dad, there's something you need to know. And I haven't told you, but I want you to know this. And they'll bring up something that's been offensive or been difficult for them to deal with in me.

0: admonish me, or my wife will, or a friend will, a colleague will do that. And because I'm filled with the Spirit, I'm open to that. When I'm not filled with the Spirit, I resist that. I don't want to hear that. And we all know both experiences. And so we speak to one another correctly when we are filled with the Spirit. Look carefully at the next response or result. Back to Ephesians 5, verse 19. Speaking to one another in psalms and hymns and spiritual songs, singing and making melody with your heart to the Lord. Here's the second result. The Spirit's filling gives me a melodious heart. A melodious heart. We use music effectively and frequently in worship, and our worship is enhanced. Not only by the music, but as the Spirit of God fills us, we throw ourselves into it. We sing heartily to the Lord. It's a Spirit-filled delight to share in song with one another. And they are divided for us into psalms, hymns, and spiritual songs. What a way to express heartfelt worship. Can you imagine worship without music? There's an old popular song, "Without a song, the day would never end. Without a song, the road would never bend. When things go wrong, a man ain't got a friend without a song." You know, it probably doesn't surprise you to know, every once in a while I just belt out in a song. I have to be careful where I am, and I'm usually alone when I do that, or in my study, or with Cynthia, who's gotten used to it. Sometime there's nothing like a song to get the worship expressed. At Thanksgiving time, we sing Henry Alford's wonderful words, "Come ye thankful people, come. Raise the song of harvest home. All is safely gathered in ere the winter storms begin." Back in a culture of the farm and harvest that comes to us. I even found an old soldier's song during the Civil War as he paused in the following the bloody battle in 1864. He wrote this: "We're tenting tonight on the old campground. Give us a song to cheer our weary hearts, a song of home and friends we love so dear." I realize that some of you cannot sing, and I know you want to, and I don't mean this to in any way the wrong way, but you're free to sing to the Lord. He doesn't come back to you and say, "You're not quite on pitch there," or "That your voice needs help." You know, he doesn't do that. He hears this. See what it says? We make melody with our hearts to the Lord. You don't have to audition to bring your melodious heart to the Lord. I would urge more of you to become the students of the hymns or the great choruses of worship. Learn them. Sing them. They will make a difference in your day. How valuable is music in our lives? By the way, a melodious heart is never a grumbling heart. Never a grumbling heart. Which brings us to the third. Look at verse 20. Always giving thanks. It's another result. The Spirit's filling makes us thankful. Thankful people. Don't miss the always and all things. Always giving thanks for all things. Always giving thanks. Gratitude is an eloquent statement of the Spirit's filling. Grumbling is a statement of the flesh in control. I'm not saying you don't have room to disagree. Of course you do. That's part of having discernment. But you don't grumble. Life for you hasn't boiled down to a bunch of gripes and grumbles. You're giving thanks in the name of the Lord Jesus Christ to God, even the Father. And there's a fourth. And be subject to one another in the fear of Christ. Mutual submission. Remember the first word. Mutual submission. Not only are you submissive to those in authority over you, those who are filled with the Spirit are submissive to you. There's no rank in the body of Christ. All ground is level at the foot of the cross. There's no gender mentioned here. This is important, especially for us men who love it when we get to verse 22. Wives, be in subjection to your own husbands. That's the way we tend to read it. And we go, look at that, honey. Look at that. Right there in the text. Several years ago, I was flying back from a Promise Keepers conference, and part of the conference had been spent with Jack Hayford, a friend of mine, and Jack was sitting up here at this seat, and I was sitting back here, and his chair was empty, and he said, come on up here. So I walked up and sat on by him. We had a delightful time. Jack's so much fun to be with. He told me a terrific story. He said, hey, I got a story you can use sometime. So he passed it on to me. So Hayford gets credit for this one. He said there was this couple that went to this two-day conference on marriage. And it so happened this was one of those speakers that just hammered away at the wife being in submission to her husband. Well, a husband loved it. He was sitting there drinking it in and, oh, let's stay late and get everything he has to say, you know. So when they get home, they get out of the car and he slams the door and walks inside the house and closes the door and locks it. And she looks at him. He goes, I want to get something straight with you right now. From now on, that's the way things are going to be here. You got that? You submit to me. He didn't see her for 2 weeks. The beginning of the third week, he could begin to see her out of one eye. So guys, be careful. Now, I've had a little fun with you, but I'm going to be real serious when I say I have never seen an exception of harmony in a marriage. Both members are healthy. Both are wholesome and healthy. Nobody's sick in this. By that, I include emotional sickness. Where there is a godly man and a wife who loves being with him, listening to him, respecting him. In fact, the closer one walks with Christ, the more many people want to be near you. I've never seen a husband have trouble with a submissive wife if his heart is right, if his tongue is controlled, if his spirit is gentle, if his life is marked by wisdom, compassion, discernment, care, affection, consistency. What wife doesn't want to be around a man like that? Why would we be like that? Look at the end of verse 21. Be subject to one another in the fear of Christ. You know what that means? Out of respect for Christ. You know why I listen when my wife speaks? Because I respect Christ. You know why she listens to me when I say things to her that may be hard for her to hear? Because she respects Christ. When both of you respect Christ, it does an amazing thing to your ability to communicate. The barriers just seem to kind of drop, and we're open. As I see through all the ground we've covered here and call to mind the importance of the subject, a couple of things sort of stand out in my mind. One has to do with the world system, and the other has to do with the church. And the first regarding the world isn't looking for the amazing, but rather the authentic. The world doesn't expect Christians to walk on water. Most folks in the world don't expect us to be perfect, but they do expect us to be real. I don't know of one other characteristic that draws people with an interest to the person of Christ more than authenticity. That includes teenagers as well as those getting up in years. The age spectrum is broad. Authenticity is always appealing. The world isn't looking for the amazing, but rather longing to find the authentic. The filling of the Spirit creates that kind of authenticity. The second is this. The church doesn't need monthly miracles. We need daily enablement. We as a church don't have to have miracles regularly. That's not the way God operates. But we do need the enablement, the infilling, the empowering, the dynamic of His presence among us. We sang earlier a wonderful old chorus, "Spirit of the Living God, fall afresh on me. Melt me, mold me, what? Fill me, use me." It's in that order. Be glorified in the fellowship as I speak to one another, other people in my talk and in my dialogue. Be the reason for my thankfulness. Be the core, the center of my thankfulness. Deliver me from my circumstances, looking to them to make me thankful. Remind me that you are the one that gives me a thankful spirit. Be honored in my submissive attitude. Be magnified as a result of my openness and vulnerability with my brothers and sisters. Be the source of my authentic life. Be the reason that's true. Be the supplier of my daily fuel, Lord. It's terribly important that every one of us come to terms with the Spirit and the flesh. The Spirit and the flesh. The Spirit leads us faithfully into a life of righteousness, authenticity, genuine godliness. The flesh turns the attention on ourselves, makes us defensive, argumentative, nitpicking, demanding, hard to live with, hard to deal with. When I'm under the control of the Spirit, it does wonders in my relationship with my family, for example. When I'm under the control of the flesh, amazing the destruction that follows, especially verbal destruction. I'd like all of us to just bow our heads right where we are, right? Just sit quietly and sit there with your eyes closed. Remember the prayer I offered earlier. Lord, I'm in the process of fulfilling your will. Fill me with your Spirit. Fill me with your Spirit. I want to glorify your name because I belong to you. I pledge my allegiance to you today. Enable me in my walk to have the discernment to walk in obedience, not disobedience. Guard my tongue. Guard my eyes, my mind, my decision. I want to be under your control today. If you have never met Jesus Christ in a personal way, that prayer is premature for you. Your prayer is, Lord, today I acknowledge that you and I aren't even on speaking terms. I've never trusted in your Son as Savior. Today I want to do that. I invite Him to take charge of my life. Believe in Him. Trust Him. So, Lord, thank you for your presence and thank you for your promise to give us an enablement that comes directly from you. Deliver us, our Father, from looking for the sensational and then being disillusioned when it isn't a reality. Bring us face to face with what you have promised, and that's the power to live the life of Christ in the world like this one. Now dismiss us with that hope and assurance, and bring those who've never trusted in your Son to faith in him, I pray. Do that soon, Lord, I ask. In the name of the Savior, Jesus Christ. Everyone said, Amen.
1: 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We need to stop chasing the sensational. 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I'm Bill Meyer. Chuck Swindoll talks about those unidentified inner promptings Friday on Insight for Living.

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2: A severe thunderstorm watch is in effect for the southwest. An air quality warning is also in effect for the Killarney-Manitou region. Partly cloudy skies tonight. Small chance of showers this evening with a risk of a severe thunderstorm and a low of 16. Clearing up in the morning on Friday, a high of 26. Friday night clear and a low of 14. A mix of sun and cloud Saturday with a high of 29. Sunshine returning Sunday, a high of 32. Monday sunny with a high of 28. And sunshine Tuesday, a high of 23. Stay one step ahead of the weather with a forecast on your Discover Westman app.
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4: And I think God really showed me ways that I was tearing down my own house. And I think it starts a lot of times with a marriage and just allowing seeds of discontentment or, you know, just being distant or whatever to tear down the house on your own. It's, I think the biggest threat to families comes not from the outside, but maybe from the inside.
5: 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I'm John Fuller, and we're glad you're here.
6: Yeah, we had a great conversation last time, things about being that memory-making mom and how to concentrate on that. 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
6: Jessica, welcome back.
4: Thanks for having me.
6: Yeah, this is good. It was so fun yesterday. You know, I was thinking about our boys, and I think it'd be shaped into a good question for you here right off the bat. You know, sometimes when they're younger, our kids, you know, they're at each other a little bit. And having two boys, I know you have two boys and a girl, but the two boys for us, I mean, I remember one day they were wrestling down in the basement, and Troy came up, and he looked a little like he was in trouble. And I'm like, what's up? And he showed me his fist, and he said, I punched Trent. And he had his tooth embedded in his knuckle. And I was like, wow, you really whacked him. And I am happy to say they are best of buddies now. Yeah. But, you know, it was a moment that I think Troy probably had to set his boundaries with Trent, who was always taunting him. But speak to that idea that, you know, some your kids aren't always going to get along, but the goal, the long arc is that, you know what, they're going to like each other. I like that.
4: Well, I love that story because I think that kind of sums it up. When we were growing up, my mom always said, your siblings are going to be your best friends. And we were like, these people? Like, right. You are wrong. Maybe that was true for you. Yeah. But it has, as I mentioned yesterday, we live on a family farm with my two sisters and my brother is nearby. We have become each other's best friends. And so I think her language around it helped a lot because we were constantly told, these people are going to be your best friends. And it, she had this other phrase she would always say, if you can't love your family, then you can't love anyone else. And God calls us, these are the people God calls us to love and invest in. So I think messaging is important. But what you're saying is really a big deal. I think as parents, we're tempted to just like ignore it or give them technology or just go away. Like we don't want to deal with it. But the way that they treat one another is so important.
6: Yeah.
4: You know, that can make an impact on who these kids are becoming. So there's no secret sauce, right? If I had it, I would have $1 million. But some things that have worked for us, I think, at certain points, sitting down with the kids and sort of saying, this is your most important job right now. This is your calling, is to love your siblings. And there's usually always kind of the dynamic in the family of like the two that don't get along. And they switch. I think they like tag team and then tap someone else out when they're getting along.
6: No, but, I know the picture. Yeah.
4: But sort of phrasing it as like, this is the job God has given you, is to love this brother, to love this sister. And then as parents, to put your money where your mouth is and really create systems in the home that are going to reinforce that. So, you know, it is hard to enact discipline. But I say to my kids, if you're not going to treat each other nicely, you're not going to live this happy, wonderful life and go have this, you know, plush social schedule where I'm going to cart you all over if you're kind of a jerk in the home,
6: right?
4: We're going to fix this. Like, you can't deal with each other nicely. Things are going to change.
6: Yeah.
4: And so on the positive side, people might call it bribing. I don't, but incentivizing your kids. So, you know, I talk about, I had two kids that had kind of been in a long story of not loving each other well, is what I'll say. And I told them if they played Monopoly for 2 hours and the winner was a good winner and the loser was a good loser and they didn't get any fights, that I would take them to Chick-fil-A afterwards. And honestly, like, that helped.
6: It worked, exactly.
4: You know, I, as an adult, use motivation in different ways. And so kind of giving them a little carrot of like, you know, I see you. I know this is going to be a tough job, but here's your reward. So that's just maybe one
6: way. Now, did you really sit for 2 hours and watch them play Monopoly?
4: No, I was in the other room.
6: Okay, you just needed the outcome.
4: Right, yeah. I mean, I was overhearing what was happening. But
6: that'd be even better. Let each of them vote on the other's attitude.
4: Oh, I don't know about that. That wouldn't have worked in my own house. Yeah, I did hear what was happening, so yeah. I could have assessed. But
6: You know, I was just going to say, some of this is just practical common sense stuff, right? Mm-hmm. And just apply that and try to de-escalate as a parent and ask them. I remember a good friend of mine, Danny Vandenhever, down in South Africa. I used to watch him. He had four children, three older girls, and then the youngest was a son, Rudy. And Rudy, it was so fun because Rudy would be picked on by the sisters, you know, and then he would pick on him. And Donnie would say, Rudy, come here, my son. Sit in my lap and let's talk about what's happening. Why do you let your sisters get under your skin? How do you do this differently? And I just love the attitude and the way that he talked with him about, you know, this is what it means to be a brother. Mm-hmm. That's what he was saying. Mm-hmm. But talking about it is really good. Mm-hmm. Instead of going, what are you doing? Mm-hmm. Stop that. And, you know, kind of screeching back at that scene at your kids. Talk it through with them. What's motivating you to act like this, right?
4: Exactly.
6: So it's really good. And that's what your book is so replete with, and I love it. You also mentioned the book about memory making. We covered that last time, but you say it's important to create a strong family identity. I love that. I don't know that we did that well. I mean, we were Christians, are Christians, and we talked about those spiritual things. But I don't think we ever wrote down a mission statement. You know, what is our family about? We talked about it, you know, what we want to be about in terms of loving each other and treating each other with respect and loving God and loving each other in the home and outside the home, our neighbors. How did you do that, and what did you write down?
4: Well, yeah, I don't know that you need to have a big giant meeting and flip. That might be exciting to some people.
6: Yeah.
4: Honestly, it is not to my husband. He doesn't love meetings. I love meetings. I think they're great. But
6: so first you have to negotiate that.
4: Exactly, right. So you can certainly lay out a mission statement, and I kind of talk through that with values. But I think more it's about creating a shared family culture, and you can do that through stories, which, you know, I know some people are great at telling stories and some aren't, but just kind of having these things of retelling, like the day you were born, and here's a story about your grandfather, and, you know, shared language of things we love together. And I talk in the book also about recipes, which is kind of like feels like a silly one, but it's really not, because you guys probably have family recipes that mean something. And so passing that down, it's a good just reminder as parents to have those conversations. We get in our own heads and we're busy with our own stuff. But that's what I'm all about, is just small things that make a big impact.
6: Let me ask you, Jessica, you also write in the book about creating a nest. That sounds self-described, but what do you mean by it?
4: Yes. And I don't want to put pressure on people of like, okay, now you're telling me another thing I have to do. Because really it's about love. My grandmother, as we mentioned yesterday, her house was a double wide trailer and it was quite cluttered, and she did not have a lot of money, but we loved it because we were welcome there. And it meant something, because she would give us canned peaches from Sam's Club, and you know, we gathered around her big old table. And so it's about creating an environment more than curating this certain atmosphere,
6: right?
4: Which can actually sometimes alienate people. But I think just saying, how can I serve my people well? And I do think there's a time and a place to declutter and clean up, and that does serve our families well. If you're listening to this and you have little kids and you're just trying to stay alive, this is maybe not your season to create a nest.
6: Just stay alive.
4: Yeah, just stay alive. You're doing the right thing. But what my point is when you get a little bit of extra margin in your life, invest it in your home. And that can look a lot of different ways, right? Maybe you're a baker, maybe you're crafty, maybe you're a decorator.
6: A crafty. I like this. I've never heard that. The crafty. Yes. Are you a crafty?
4: I am not. And that's the thing. I did, right? That wasn't my gift. But I just want to, like, I guess, encourage moms to use their giftings on their family. And to our previous conversation, the culture today is encouraging us to go make a big name elsewhere. But what would it look like if you poured your gifts into your home and got excited about your own home? And again, it's so exciting because it can look different for all of us. I outline in the book general principles like beauty and order, which I believe are gifts from God. So there's usually common themes, but you know, my mom's house was very inviting. It looks different from mine, looks different from my mother-in-law's. But just wanting to encourage parents to pour their energies, particularly women, in the home.
6: You know, one of the difficulties there, and you know, I can just see this in the extended relationships that I have. You go to a dinner party or something like that. There can be, for a woman, and men too, but we're talking about moms and wives, this unhealthy kind of comparison that occurs. And it's hard to say where that line is, you know? So you're the busy mom, and maybe you're out of the little stage. So, you know, you've got a little time to keep the home a little more organized, or kids aren't on the scene yet, and you can keep things organized. When is it too much? I mean, I've gone into some homes, they look like, wow, this should be in a magazine. Mm-hmm. Every detail, every napkin is in the right place. Every, you know what I'm saying? Well, and you're going, how much time did everybody spend on the house? And
4: but it's like anything else, isn't it? It's about the heart and it's about the motivation. And I think of my mom, who has a beautiful home. And this summer we had an event. It was supposed to be a concert outside, and it started suddenly raining and thunderstorming. And she allowed 50 to 60 people to tramps in her living room to move the concert to an immediate house concert. And I saw kind of in her face of like, okay, this is going to be a lot. But because her motivation is to serve people, she was able to use her home for people and not for herself. And so I think just doing a heart check, but I agree with you, it is a hard thing. My point here is just to serve our families. Not everyone in the world has to like your house, as long as your family does.
6: Well, and you got to be comfortable with that.
4: Comfortable.
6: That's the point.
4: Exactly.
6: And maybe that's the line, when you're always feeling you got to do more to make them comfortable.
4: Mm-hmm.
6: Maybe you're over the line.
4: Mm-hmm. Yes, exactly.
5: Yeah, it makes me think of some of the questions you asked last time about sports involvement and things like that. What good questions to ask when you're seeing things maybe taking precedence over people.
4: Mm-hmm.
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6: Jessica, you dedicate a portion of your book to creating boundaries in family. You call it loving authority. That's a good way to put it. What does that look like in your home?
4: So loving authority, what we're sort of going at is not so much that they love it, but loving as an adjective, like you're, as a parent, trying to convey an authority that is loving. So it's kind of like two ends of the spectrum, but not really. And this can be a little bit countercultural. You know, we kind of have like a gentle parenting moment, and there are certainly some good techniques from that. But there's just so much research, and I felt it in my own life too, that what kids really need is authority. They crave it. God made
6: boundaries.
4: Us. Yeah. Boundaries, exactly. But you can't simply have rules and boundaries. That's a cold home. And right. Many of us have been raised in that. That's not life-giving. You can't have all love, but you can't have all authority, you know, and not that spirit of you are loved, but here is the line and don't go past it.
6: Right.
4: And I feel like my parents modeled that really well. Yeah. They didn't dole out punishments, you know, needlessly. It was just kind of like they expected the best of us and we wanted to be who they thought we were. My dad particularly embodied that. He just really believes in all of his kids. And so you wanted to be what they thought you were. But also, you knew when push came to shove, there was someone at the helm. There was someone directing this ship. There was someone home. And that's very comforting to kids. So, yeah, loving authority. In my research, I landed on this phrase called elephant parenting. You know, we have the tiger moms, which is like the rah-rah aggressive, you know, go
6: defense.
4: fight. Right.
6: Defend their child at all costs.
4: Yes, exactly. And then, you know, you have the helicopter parent. Nobody wants to be the helicopter parent. And so evidently this concept of elephant parenting is because I guess in nature, elephants are very nurturing, but obviously very strong. And so I kind of joke that that's what we're going for, is just creating this environment where it's a loving authority. And certainly easier said than done. But that's our goal. And as I have difficult times with different kids, the Lord has brought a phrase to my mind over and over, which is love hard, discipline hard. In the stages when things are just stressful and you're not really sure, to both discipline really well, but also to really love them well. Take them out to breakfast, give them a back scratch, spend time with them so that they know my mom and dad really love me, but also they're paying attention. You know, They're not going to let me slide out of here.
5: Yeah. Jessica, how do you elephant parent a cactus? I'm thinking about as kids get older.
6: Elephant parent a cactus.
5: As they get older, they just, you know, they get all feelings
6: prickly,
5: bent out of shape, and you can't talk to them. They want to eye roll you to death. So what does it look like to be the elephant parent as they get older?
4: I think that, I mean, yeah, that is a million-dollar question. I think it's so important for us to be the adult in the room and to guard our feelings and to not get our sense of security from how our kids are relating to us. We're not in it to be friends. You know, there's a bigger picture. There's a perspective. There's a long term. And how many of us either were or know stories of kids that just were difficult for a couple years and then they come around. You know, and my mom just did such a good job of loving the kids in her life through different seasons. I think she just had a long-term perspective. It was like, you and I, we're going to be here forever. I'm going to love you forever. You can be a little bit weird right now, be a cactus, but I'm here. I'm not going anywhere. And so there's just this deep, I think that unrattles children. You know, yeah. It's deeply settling, and you just can't evaluate what you're seeing, you know, without taking into account what's happening under the roots of the cactus, I guess.
6: Yeah, and I think to peel that back a little bit on the parenting side, what's going on in you where you need that perfection out of your child?
4: Yeah.
6: And the damage that's going to be done expecting perfection, because guess what? You're not perfect either. Mm-hmm. That's the whole point of the spiritual battle in this life, right? Mm-hmm. That's why we're all sinners saved by grace.
4: And it comes back to, what is our goal? And this is terribly convicting to me, but is my goal to curate this wonderful family so that it looks good? Or am I just trying to be faithful to what God has called me to do? And if you're trying to be faithful, that simplifies things, because you can accomplish that.
6: Yeah.
4: You know, there's not a... You can't control your kids' behavior, but you can control if you submit your life to the Lord and just try to be obedient. And I think that's what my mom and my grandmother modeled so well throughout the years.
6: No, and it's so good. Mm-hmm. You know, Jessica, that raises a point. We've been working with Katie Faust, and she's got a great little ministry called Them Before Us. And the theme in there is a real general principle when you look at culture today. And that is, there was a time when adults sacrificed for children. And now, as a culture, we're kind of asking children to sacrifice for adults, whether it's broken marriages and kids ending up in foster care, or, you know, the whole LGBTQ thing and children adopted into, either purposefully adopted into, homes with no dad or no mom. And we're just, as a culture, losing our way to say, let's put children first ahead of us rather than adults being selfish. And I think that's really at the core of the whole culture, and trying to figure out, how do we do this? And how do we, like your grandmother, how do you say, okay, I may not have the perfect marriage, and it may not be even a healthy marriage, but I'm going to fight for staying together, making the improvements I can make, really for the sake of the children and the grandchildren. That's a noble goal. Now, we're not talking about if you're in an abusive situation, you got to get to safety and those things. But we're talking about, you know, just the apathetic marriage. Think of the kids and the grandkids. And, you know, in there, God will be present for you and with you. And aim to do better. And that's your goal, is to do those things where you can hopefully have a good marriage, something that you're excited about, right?
4: Yeah. And so many of these issues that we're talking about are about perspective and doing something today that's not paying off today, but paying off later. And I talk in the book about planting a tree, which seems like a colossal waste of time in some ways, because you're not going to eat that fruit for years and years and years. But so many of these women that I have seen in my life were planting fruit for years and generations down the road. I heard just such a cool story recently. I don't know if you guys follow Forrest Frank, but, you know, he's this Christian musician who has exploded not only the Christian music scene, but the non-Christian, and is really kind of reaching this new generation. But I heard a clip of a conversation with his grandfather and him, and his grandfather just said, "We've been praying for you for years and years, and it's so cool that you're the one God is using to reach this generation." And Forrest spent years not walking with the Lord. And so it was such a cool reminder to hear, like, this grandfather had been praying for him years and years and years, and now the fruit. And so we have no idea who we are raising.
6: Well,
4: we have no idea who we're raising and how they're going to impact the culture. So the small decisions that are difficult now may be growing fruit that we have absolutely no concept what it is. And that's energizing to me as a mom.
6: These are good pow punches right at the end here, because I wanted to end with your mom's story of her ability to forgive, which you noted in the book, and what an impression that made on you.
4: Yes, we mentioned yesterday just common themes that I saw in strong families. One being they have someone who has made the family their highest priority. Two being, which we spoke about, that they not only love but like each other. Three being that there's a loving authority in the home. And then the last one is that I think strong families forgive. Because, you know, I say you can take all the vacations you want, you can do all the traditions, but if there's this latent rumbling of bitterness, that's very hard to unseed, and it will eventually become evident. And so my mom has just done such a good job of retaining grace in her heart and in the home. And that is easy to say, but so hard to do, because it means that you are forgiving people for doing things that are wrong. But if you don't have that in the home, I don't think any of the rest of it is even going to make a dent. You know, if there's not a culture of you're forgiven and we love you and you and I are going to be in this for a really long time together. So big picture, like, we're going to let whatever this is go. And again, we live on a family farm, so we have issues, right? Whenever people are together, there's going to be stuff. But my mom would just often say, Jesus has forgiven me so much, I don't want to hold on to any bitterness. And, you know, I remind myself, if she can forgive, of course I can. If Corrie ten Boom, you know, we've heard her story, if she's able to forgive, surely we can for some of these, you know, petty or maybe not petty infractions within the home. But I do think grace and forgiveness is the foundation.
6: Well, it sets a great aroma. Yeah, I mean, that's a spiritual truism, right? Those are characteristics of God. So when we're putting those into play in our life, forgiveness and love and kindness and goodness, the fruit of the Spirit, you're going to have a great aroma in that home.
4: And I like how you said fruit of the Spirit, because this isn't something we can conjure up on our own.
6: Yeah.
4: Right? We need help. We need outside help.
6: Well, it's of His character. Think of that. And that's what we're aiming for. Jessica, this has been great. I so appreciate the time we spent together this time and last time. And your book, Come On Home, A Grace-Filled Guide to Raising a Family Who Loves and Likes Each Other. I just love the title, and the content is so good. Thanks for these great nuggets of wisdom on marriage and parenting. So thanks again for being with us today.
4: It's been an honor to be here.
6: Yeah, it's so good. And I think, hopefully, you're catching it. What Jessica's book is filled with is great information on how to adjust your compass. And if you're in that spot where, like we talked about last time, you may not be spending your time in the right places, you need to reorient what's a core principle for you, the book will guide you in all that and help you rethink what are the big rocks in that jar, what are the pebbles, and then what's the sand stuff that you do quickly or maybe you don't do at all in order to give you time to do the other things that are more important. I think most of you are going to say, yes, I need that. Get in touch with us. 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
2: A severe thunderstorm watch is in effect for the Southwest. An air quality warning is also in effect for the Killarney-Manitou region. Partly cloudy skies tonight, small chance of showers this evening with a risk of a severe thunderstorm and a low of 16. Clearing up in the morning on Friday, a high of 26. Friday night clear and a low of 14. A mix of sun and cloud Saturday with a high of 29. Sunshine returning Sunday, a high of 32. Monday sunny with a high of 28 and sunshine Tuesday, a high of 23. Stay one step ahead of the weather with the forecast on your Discover Westman app.
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